0: I often wonder, what would Jesus do if he visited the U.S. Senate? I think he would tell the senators on the floor, depart from me, for I was hungry and you cut my food assistance. I was sick and you kicked me off Medicaid.
1: 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All you in the press, you hear these folks are talking about healthcare. Stop asking me about a streamer in California. Go ahead.
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4: All right, thanks, Scott Shannon. 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It's 800-941-SEAN. This Monday, if you want to be a part of the program, it's always an honor, a privilege, and pleasure to have on Mark Halperin. I like to remind people that back in 2024, Mark and I had many conversations. It seemed like we were like the only two people that were following the one metric that mattered, which was in the lead-up to the 24 election, and that was just making a comparison between early voting in 2020 versus 2024, Republicans had a massive advantage. I'm looking at things 50 days from now for this midterm that I don't think most people are looking at. Mike Johnson has over $400 million that he's going to be spending on congressional races. Tim Scott, as the head of the NRSC, has over $400 million for Senate candidates. President Trump has a war chest of over $800 million. And as Mark Halperin points out in a post that he put out, is that Elon Musk and his people are now talking about spending a lot of money in Texas and anywhere at least $50 million up to $200 million just for Texas between now and Election Day. I still, 50 days out, cannot with any degree of certainty tell you how this election is going to end. I think Reince Priebus had a very, very powerful observation. He thinks that this election, in the end, that control of the House and Senate may literally be up to 100,000 votes. That might be the margin of difference. The get-out-the-vote effort of Republicans has improved dramatically since 2024. Republican registration, similarly, has gone up dramatically. But it's going to be a turnout election. The radical base of the left is motivated, but our establishment Democrats, they seem to be withholding their money, which might be an indication they don't like the shift in the party. And what does that mean come 50 days from now? I just don't have the full answer, but I'm looking anecdotally at all this other data. And maybe Mark has more insight than me. He's the editor-in-chief of Two-Way. Sir, how are you? Welcome back.
5: John, I agree with so much you just said. You stole so many of my points. I just have a few to add. But I'll tell you, I'm at the airport now, and I'm wearing a T-shirt. In the front, it says Hannity was right. In the back, it says Hannity was wrong. So I'm
4: You are not wearing that T-shirt, but it's the thought that counts, Mark. If you're wearing that T-shirt, that puts you – you might as well put a big L on the front and back. Loser.
5: Look, everything you said, I agree with, and I'll just add a few more. I'll put a finer point on one thing. We've never had a campaign where one side had over $1.5 billion more, not $1.5 billion to spend, $1.5 billion more than the other side. And although some people in our business say money doesn't matter as much as it used to, that's a big delta. Number two, there's a weakness on the Democratic candidates. Karl Rove and others will tell you, any professional, candidate quality matters. And while Republicans have some weak candidates as well, Democrats in some of these key rate House and Senate races have weak candidates. Number three, this is a year when not every Democrat's a socialist, but the difference, as Gavin Newsom said the other day, on a lot of issues between the socialists and the non-socialists aren't that big. So all those factors lead you to have to look closely, and I'm doing a lot of reporting on that this week. When Mike Johnson says we're going to increase our total in the House, how real is that? The factors you mentioned and I just mentioned, along with get out the vote, along with voter registration, I think it's plausible. We got to look more at it. On the other hand, the environment's horrible, and there are a lot of Democrats who are in a strong position, like in Kansas, because the president's approval rating is so low and because it is a midterm. So It's the most confusing and difficult to analyze midterm I've covered. I want to see in 2 weeks what happens when some of this money on negative ads is spent.
4: Well, I want to see that as well. There's also a phenomenon unfolding before our eyes. I'd love your take on it. Well, one is that Rasmussen has a poll out. Now, first of all, before I even give the poll out, it says 30% of people are still undecided going into the final 50 days. But the polling has been so atrocious, Mark. I mean, El-Sayed was supposed to win by 20 points in Michigan. He won by a point. Francesca Hong was supposed to win. There were polls had her up by 30. Many polls had her up by 20 points. She lost by 3,000 votes. How is it possible the polling can be that atrocious?
5: Well, I'm a dissenter on this point of view. I don't think the polling was atrocious. In those two races, which are the ones that are often cited, in the Wisconsin race, the last 2 weeks were spent with her doing a horrible job and with the popular governor carrying Mr. Crowley around on his back saying, vote for this guy. Those polls were done before that dynamic. So I don't think the polls were wrong there. Her number ended up right where they had her. It's just Crowley consolidated the vote in Michigan. Same.
4: Wait a minute, but the final polls leading into Election Day had her up by 20.
5: But they were 2 weeks, most of the, like, with one exception, all those polls were done before she cratered in all the stuff about Thanksgiving, all the stuff about the consolidation of other candidates getting out, and the governor saying, if you want to stop socialism, vote for Crowley. So look at her number in the final polls and look at the number she actually got. All that happened was Crowley consolidated the vote. It's the same as Trump in 2016 versus Clinton. Clinton was ahead in the final polls, but her number was basically what it was, and Trump consolidated and got all those undecideds. So I think polling's bad. Polling in primaries is bad. But in the two cases you cite, I respectfully dissent. The polling wasn't that good. Now, why are polls bad? You still have pollsters doing adults, not just registered voters, let alone likely voters. Who's a likely voter in this election? Is it a young socialist? Is it an older moderate? Is it a middle-aged conservative? If you don't know who the likely voters are, it doesn't matter how good a pollster you are. You're not going to get a solid number. So I tell people I wouldn't pay much attention to the polls except for the ones done by campaigns that are well done and well financed and they know how to find likely voters.
4: Yeah, but you know what? That's information that we get that we're usually told not to share. And I think we probably get the same polling on a fairly regular basis. And those look, there's no doubt it's not the best environment for anybody, to be very blunt, in terms of running, but the American people are going to decide. What creates uncharted waters here is the extent to which one party is clinging to the left. One little phenomenon that stands out in my mind is establishment Democrats, the donor class, are not going with their candidates. Have you noticed that?
5: Absolutely. There's no equivalent, not just to Elon, but if you look at the charts that some folks have done, who are the biggest donors, they're almost all on the right. And that's different than what you cited before, the Johnson pot of money, the Thune pot of money, the Trump pot of money, the Elon pot of money. Now, the one thing the Democrats have, particularly in the Senate races, is they're doing a much better job, as they have for the last few cycles, in raising those low dollar contributions. So they don't have as much big money, but they've got more small money. And that's valuable, in some ways more valuable because of the way different entities get charged for TV ad time. So the money discrepancy, though, is massive. And it's a fascinating thing that the Democratic billionaires and millionaires are not totally sitting it out, but they're not coming to the rescue here so far. And Democratic efforts to say, hey, look, Elon's given all this money. So far as we know, that has not pried loose the billionaires on the left.
4: Let me ask you about somebody like Tallarico and how telling this may be in your mind and how you analyze this. When AOC went on one of the Sunday programs and said that was woke 1.0 crazy, to me, that was an indication is that they're making a pivot, that their internal polling is showing them that being woke and crazy is not going to sell well with the electorate. It's certainly a part of their base itself. It motivates them. And then to watch a guy like Six Gender Tallarico, you know, now backing off that comment, or that God is non-binary in that comment, or saying that I always think of myself as a Christian who hates Christianity, and he's flipping and flopping and flailing. But he's doing this after he was clinging and defending those positions for the longest period of time. He's doing it in the final, just in the last week and a half. it tells me that's a sign of desperation on their part.
5: Now, this isn't an accident. As we say in Texas, when you see a turtle on a fence post, you know it didn't get there by itself. AOC was kind of the canary in the coal mine. And now you see Tallarico saying, oh, I spoke inartfully, or of course I never should have said that. We'll see what the voters say.
4: No, my favorite was my math was off. My arithmetic was off on gender.
5: He's had a bunch of.
4: I've been trying to get an answer. What are the other four genders? I know two.
5: It's hard to know. Here at LaGuardia, I just see two.
4: Well, you think you see two. You might see many more, but you just don't know.
5: Exactly.
4: So, but what do you, but it is now, it's clear, you know, Bernie Sanders said, oh, no, but nobody supports defunding the police. I'm like, it's right there on the DSA website.
5: Yeah.
4: The whole thing is still up there, and I'm predicting that's going to be taken down in probably a short period of time.
5: Yeah, I don't know if they can control the DSA. There's some true believers there, but there's no doubt that a lot of these candidates recognize that these are not winnable general election positions. Now, in the case of Texas, Tallarico can flip-flop on positions. Paxton can't change, you know, his history. He can't change some of the things that he's done and been alleged to have done that have turned off some of the voters in that state. So everybody's going to look at the negative ads against him and decide how to adjust. Tallarico, we'll see. He's a silver-tongued guy, and maybe he'll convince the voters of Texas that his new positions are his positions.
4: You think the people in Texas are going to vote for somebody in a cattle state that is running a vegan campaign that's against drilling in an oil state like Texas, that is telling Texans that he believed in six genders and that God is non-binary and championing the right of men to play women's sports? You think that can fly in Texas? Put aside any flaws you might see in Ken Paxton, as the president pointed out last week at the Dallas convention.
5: John, if this were a normal race, any of those 20 things Tallarico has said would drive him out of the race. He wouldn't have a chance. The fact that he does, so far at least, when Texans have heard about these allegations for a while, leads you to believe that it may be survivable. I don't. Doesn't make any sense that this is the guy who's going to break several generations of a losing streak of Democrats, but because he's running against a weak Republican and because of the changing demographics there and because of the money up until now, he's in it. And most polls have him slightly ahead. Let's see what happens now. There's big money, not just from Elon in Texas, but from Thune, from the president. Let's see if Texans learn about this stuff more than they did before when those ads were not on broadcast television around the clock. Let's see what those statements do. It defies logic that someone who said those things could be elected in Texas.
4: I see 27 House races that I would argue are potentially up for grabs. I see anywhere between 7 and 9 Senate races that are potentially up for grabs. If you had to make a prediction, obviously, I don't even feel it's a fair question, but where does the House go? Where do you see the Senate going? Where do you see state by state with Senate races?
5: Today, I see plus 20 for the Democrats, but I want to see when these negative ads run. I just think it's too soon to say, but today it'd be plus 20. And on the Senate, I think it'd be plus 3, which would leave them short of a majority. I think they're going to lose either Michigan or New Hampshire, which are Democratic held seats. And then they have to win 5 Republican seats. And unless it's a tidal wave against the Republicans, I don't see that happening.
4: All right, quick break. Right back. More with Mark Halperin on the other side. Then your calls are coming up. 800-941-SHAWN is our number. Mark is the editor-in-chief of Two Way. As we talk about the midterms, 50 days to go, the single most important election. This decides whether one party wins and shreds your Constitution. Can't say it any more succinctly than that. Quick break. More with Mark on the other side as we continue.
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0: our final moments, Mark Halperin, as we analyze 50 days out this all-important midterm. 800-941-SHAWN is our number. We'll also get to your calls coming up this Monday. You know, one of the things I'm telling people, I don't care if it's Sherrod Brown in Ohio or John Ossoff in Georgia, you know, they will caucus with the socialists that run the party. There's only been one elected Democrat. There's been pundits that are Democrat, but one elected Democrat that's been willing to publicly criticize the radical crazy, and that's John Fetterman, and he's hated within the party. So I think you have to assume you elect any Democrat in the House or Senate, you're electing El Sayed. It's to me, it's the same vote.
1: Yeah, I mean, that's the argument that'll be made. But, you know, these are race, state by state, race by race. Senate races tend to create their own wind and weather, less subject to those national arguments than House races typically are.
0: I don't see plus 20 Democrats. I see right now, if the election were held today, probably the Republicans would lose the House. I see in the Senate, I think Republicans win Alaska. I think they'll pull out Iowa. Somehow, I think they'll pull out Ohio, Texas. I think New Hampshire's absolutely in play. And if I had to worry about two, I'd worry about North Carolina and Georgia.
1: I agree with you. I think Michigan is on a knife's edge right now. It's hard to anticipate or play that game out. The others, I agree with you. Again, unless it's a very, very big year for Democrats. If it's a very, very big year for Democrats, I think you could see them losing some of those. But otherwise, I agree with the way you laid those out.
0: There's one other weapon in the Republicans' arsenal. Their get out the vote effort has grown exponentially for high propensity, mid propensity, low propensity voters.
1: I agree with you, and I'm amazed it's not more coverage of this, because the Democrats have not been a good get out the vote party now for several election cycles. It's too late for the Democrats to build it, John. They don't have it. They don't have the same machine that Republicans have.
0: All right. Always appreciate your honesty, Mark Halperin. By the way, if you want to get Mark's information, you got to check it out. He's the editor-in-chief of Two Way. How do people find it, Mark?
1: Go to twoway.tv or go to twoway.tv or go to Two Way on YouTube, either way.
0: All right, Mark Halperin, thank you, sir. Appreciate it. Travel safe. 800-941-SHAWN is our number if you want to be a part of the program. 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We'll have more of your favorite guests, topics, and memorable moments. That's all coming up. To mark the 25th anniversary of 9/11/01, the Tunnel to Towers Foundation, they are embarking on the most comprehensive commemoration in their history, one that honors the past, serves those in need today, and educates the generations of tomorrow. At the heart of this effort is the Steel Across America nationwide campaign. 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
4: Through the air spot wherever you. Fox News, I'm Kathleen Maloney. A federal immigration agent shot and wounded a man during an operation in Austin, Texas this morning. Austin Police Chief Lisa Davis.
5: Police Department Special Investigation Unit, who investigates our officer-involved shootings, is on the scene. And I have spoken to Texas Rangers, who will be part of that investigation, and we'll be working side-by-side in this investigation as well.
4: DHS says the man was the target of an ICE investigation. Chinese President Xi is set to visit Washington this week. Trade and Iran, the likely hot topics.
6: No country buys more oil from Iran than China. Could they use their leverage for diplomacy to try to end that seven-month conflict? Could there be some major business deals signed? President Xi is traveling with several CEOs.
4: Fox's Steve Harrigan. 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
7: Cloudy still this evening, overnight, and on Monday. A slight chance that some drizzle will be with us tonight and on Monday as well. In these kind of conditions, we're not warming or cooling off all that much. Temperatures have been and will be steady, as north winds will be at just 5 to 10 miles per hour. Expect an overnight low near 60 degrees and a high temperature Monday near 65. From the 1011 Severe Weather Center, I'm meteorologist Jessica Blum.
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0: Trace Gallagher is a good friend of mine. Of course, he is the host and anchor of Fox News at Night. It's a hit show on Fox. He's a chief breaking news correspondent. How many years have you been at Fox? Because I'm now finishing my 30th.
12: I'm with you, Sean. You and I are originals. I was here on day one, 30 years ago. So we're celebrating the same anniversary next month. In fact, I was telling the story in the book about Roger Ailes, the first time I met Roger, Sean, and I walked into his office and he sat me down and said he didn't like curly hair. I thought he wasn't going to hire me because he said curly hair doesn't translate to television. And so yes, it's been 30 years. And yes, I did get the job. So there you go.
0: You know, I had no idea. I've been reading your book. I had no idea. Number one, you attended John Wooden's legendary basketball camp, one. And I had no idea, earthly idea, that you were a professional water skier and even taught Jimmy Buffett the sport. That's a part of your life I have no knowledge of, zero.
12: Well, we should say I tried to teach Jimmy Buffett.
0: Was it his fault or yours?
12: It might have been. It might have been boat driver error. It might have been my fault. But, you know, I would take the blame for it. But, no, he didn't. He never. And he might have been. He might have gone on and learned it. But certainly wasn't for me. We tried and we failed. But, yes, I was a professional water skier for 5 years. And I was in these water ski shows, which were at SeaWorld and Marine World and Six Flags Great Adventure in New Jersey. And you know, they were all over the country. And we would do these water ski shows. And the more you would do these shows, the more things you could do, the more money you'd make. So I could do front flips and it was $25. And you do back flips, it's $25 a week. Back barefooting, $25 a week. So you tried to learn as much as you. I mean, I killed myself trying to learn these things. There's a story in the book about me learning front flips. And every time I would underturn one, under rotate one, the skis would hit me in the back of the butt. And when you're learning these things, you have to do about 100 of them before you ski away. So at one point, my butt was so bruised that I had to use the styrofoam.
0: I find it funny. I was a hockey player and I was a great skier, so I didn't have a problem, you know, getting up on water skis. Doing this type of thing that you can do at your level is just beyond any comprehension that I ever could understand. You know, I watch these kids now in these skate parks and they're doing backflips and holding on. And, you know, the same with, you know, snowboarding. I watch these kids do that sport. I'm stunned by it and I'm shocked they don't get hurt more.
12: It's kind of amazing to me because the stuff that we were doing, Sean, you know, 40 years ago, the stuff that we were doing in water ski shows, that's basic stuff that everybody does now. I mean, we were doing stuff that was nobody was doing, and we invented these different tricks and different things to do. And now these kids are doing double back, they're doing twisting back flips. You're like, this crazy stuff that happens. Everything kind of evolves, and same with water skiing. These kids are just so much better today than we were then. Back then, you know, people thought it was amazing and unique, and I guess it was for that time.
0: It really was. You know, one thing that you also reference in the book, and it is the same thing I have, a sense of gratitude, appreciation that we get to do what we do every day. My passion for what I do is not gotten less. It grows more every day. I really can't explain it to people, but, you know, some people are asking me, well, you do a 3-hour radio show, 1-hour TV show. Why did you add a podcast to your life? I'm like, because I wanted, I volunteered for it. I signed up for it. I want to do it, love doing it. And to me, it's just, you know, it's a dream come true. And I always thought throughout my career that I was doing my last show. Did you have that same feeling?
12: Yeah. Well, I mean, you kind of, one of the things for you, Sean, and you could help me is it's, you know, you're great at this stuff. So it's enjoyable when you're great at things. You know, it's like you have a passion.
0: I don't look at myself that way, to be very blunt, but okay, I'll take it as a compliment.
12: I mean, you really are. You're great at this stuff. You have been for so many years. And hell, when I was, you know, I would listen to the radio long before we started working together at Fox. It's one of those things where, you know, people, but you had to learn it somewhere, Sean. You had to follow somebody's. This whole book is about how did Sean Hannity become Sean Hannity? Who is the one that gave you the wisdom? Who's the one that gave you the guidance that kind of sent you in the right direction? That's kind of what these stories are all about. And that's kind of the fascinating part about this book is it's about wisdom that you accept or you don't accept. And, you know, how it can be life changing. And that's the whole thing is, I know if you were writing a book, you would say there, this person is the guy or woman that actually changed my life because it was their confidence. It was their guidance. It was their, ideas that got me to where I am.
0: Yeah. The one thing I would say is, yes, there have been so many people in my life that have influenced my life. And I always love to read self-help books, obviously starting with the Bible and The Purpose-Driven Life and The Road Less Traveled and People of the Lie. And I read everything I can get my hands on.
12: Mm-hmm.
0: The one thing about broadcasting that I have found, and I wonder if you can relate to this, my advice is to find your authentic voice and stick with it, because that at that point you are offering the most you possibly can to your audience. Did you find the same thing?
12: Yes. And I mentor some of these young correspondents that we have on the network, Sean. And I say the same thing. I say, listen, nobody can ever or will ever do you better than you. So quit trying to be somebody else and be you, because you're authentic. You know, you can become better at what you do. You can become a better you, but nobody quit. You cannot mimic somebody else. And yes, the whole thing is when I was younger and, I started in Yuma, Arizona, and then went to Boise, Idaho, and then to Las Vegas, and then to Florida, and then to Chicago. So I've done the rounds just like you have. And everywhere there's somebody in that market that you look up to and you try to emulate. And it's fine to emulate people, but you can't mimic them. You cannot try to be them. And so it's very good advice to say you have to be you. You have to be kind of, I got three jobs in my life, Sean, because I reminded somebody. I had never met Shepard Smith, but I reminded them of Shepard Smith. So when I was in Florida, I got a job in Florida because I reminded them of a guy who was just leaving that station to go to Miami, Florida, Shepard Smith. I got the job here at Fox News because I reminded them of Shepard Smith. And so I had never met him prior to the Florida thing, so it wasn't like I was mimicking him, but people kind of adopted different styles of doing television because of the guidance that we got from some of the, the news directors and some of the vice presidents who were teaching news, teaching you to walk and talk, teaching you to do different things. And so we just kind of came up through the same system and didn't know each other. But there were a group of us that came up through the same system that all had similar styles.
0: What do you think about the news that we're covering today? I keep saying these are uncharted waters. And by that, I mean that this I'm not trying to drag you into a political debate, but we've never had one party go so hard in one direction or be co-opted by a group of people that in no way recognize the former establishment party positions, everything from foreign policy to domestic policy. I never thought when I started out I'd be debating issues like men playing women's sports, for example.
12: Right. Yeah. I mean, and that's the whole thing is I don't know why we have this kind of atmosphere where these 80-20 issues are gaining more and more traction. I mean, 80% of the country is against biological males and female sports. That's just the way it is. Almost all of the polling mirrors that. And yet you have more and more people on the left are saying, no, they agree with that. And you think that's just not common sense. That's not the takeaway from this. You see this democratic socialist agenda and you think this is crazy stuff. And even some of the, at least some of the more moderate Democrats are pointing it out like this is nonsense. We cannot allow this. But you have most of the Democrats saying, oh, no, we're a big tent. We're a big happy family. It has gone so far to the left. I mean, it's not just biological males and female sports. Right. You talk about this hatred for ICE in California. They're pushing a law, Sean, that they are not going to allow former ICE members of ICE to become law enforcement officers in the state of California. That's going to be a law. You look at people in the eye and you think these people have saved countless lives. by taking criminals off the street, and now you're going to penalize them. You're going to target them. You're going to target federal law enforcement from becoming state law enforcement because you don't like the ideology. That's how far left it's got. That is insanity. I mean, this applies to somebody who worked as a clerical worker in ICE in an office would not be allowed to take a job in law enforcement in California. That is it's crazy.
0: All right, quick break. More with my friend, my colleague, Trace Gallagher. Of course, he is the host of Fox News at Night. He has a new book out. Turns out they were right all along. Amazon.com, Hannity.com, now bookstores all around the country. Quick break. More with Trace on the other side. Then your calls are coming up toll free. It's 800-941-SHAWN if you want to be a part of the program.
14: Five years of stories, laughter, late nights, and early morning. And he says it never gets old. Thank you, Sean Hannity, for 25 great years.
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17: Cloudy still this evening, overnight, and on Monday. A slight chance at some drizzle will be with us tonight and on Monday as well. In these kind of conditions, we're not warming or cooling off all that much. Temperatures have been and will be steady, as north winds will be at just 5 to 10 miles per hour. Expect an overnight low near 60 degrees and a high temperature Monday near 65. From the 1011 Severe Weather Center, I'm meteorologist Jessica Blum.
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0: final moments, my friend and colleague from Fox. He's been there from the beginning as I have, Trace Gallagher. He hosts Fox News at night at 11 p.m. Eastern, 8 p.m. on the West Coast. His new book, turns out they were right all along, Amazon.com, Hannity.com, bookstores around the country. Well, so you work in Fox's bureau in California. I'm in Fox Florida's bureau. We have bureaus all around the country, which is amazing. Technology like this didn't exist in the early days when we went on the air. And the question is, are you choosing to stay in California? I mean, when I read this referendum that's coming up in November on the ballot out there of a wealth tax, which is a confiscation tax, this is after you pay the highest income, sales and gas taxes, and you have the highest poverty rate, highest homelessness rate, worst quality of life issues, as far as I'm concerned. You can debate that if you want. But the fact is, you are choosing to stay there, no?
1: Yeah. Yes. I mean, we're choosing that. The reason we're doing the show out there, Sean, is kind of the same reason that the California Post, the New York Post, started a California version, the California Post. I mean, we are now, CNN's doing a show out there, a late night show. But we were, when we started this thing more than 4 years ago, we were the first national newscast based in California. And the reason we were in California is to show people how crazy some of the aspects of California are. And we've tried to do that for 4 years. Housing costs are extraordinarily high. And yet people are voting for the same thing because it is controlled by Democrats. 69% of the legislature is Democrat. You can't get anything passed. The Republicans aren't even allowed to speak in the legislature because the Democrats will turn their microphones off. I mean, this is a huge, massive I'm in New York right now, but it's a massive one-party state because that's by design. I mean, they have changed the laws to be able to maintain power. And you're exactly right when you talk about there might be no. Steve Hilton loses this. You get New York where they go back to the same old ways. You are talking about a very steep mountain to be able to climb back into the game, because now you're bought and paid for by the left, and I don't know how you rally from that. I just don't.
0: Well, my humble advice, because you are a friend, is they are proposing an exit tax out there, and at some point they'll adopt it, meaning you decide, let's say you want to move to Texas or Vegas, I don't know, wherever you want to move, and you wanted to work out of one of the Fox bureaus there, they would want the right to charge you state income tax for 10 more years, and you don't get any services at all whatsoever. It's insane.
1: Yeah.
0: The book is phenomenal. We've had 30 amazing years. We have that in common. It's called They Were Right All Along, Trace Gallagher. Don't forget Fox News at night, 11 Eastern, and 8 o'clock on the West Coast. And also, you might want to remember that you can get Trace's book on Amazon.com. We'll put a link on Hannity.com. And we appreciate it, Trace. Looking forward. I'm sure you're going to be at the 30th anniversary party. I'm looking forward to seeing you there.
1: I'll see you there, Sean. I'll probably see you. I'm going to move to Florida. I'm going to move to Palm Beach and then just do the shows out of there.
0: You're free. Listen, there's plenty of time. I'm out of that studio faster than I can blink an eye. So it's all yours at 10:01. You can have it. Anyway, appreciate it. Trace Gallagher, great book. Turns out they were right all along. 800-941-SEAN is our number if you want to be a part of the program. Batavia, Illinois, now it's 2:40 in the morning. A woman sees a flashlight and a shadow outside her window. Police say, well, the man in the backyard is a registered sex offender. Military court convicted this guy in 2024. He'd taken a sailor's key card, let himself into her bedroom, and watched her sleep. He never met the woman in Batavia. He saw her on social media, researched her, found her home address, researched her. Now, let me translate what this means, that word. A people search site.

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1: Hey, it's Ben Ferguson, and I got to tell you, the midterm elections, they're really heating up, and congressional control and President Trump's agenda hang in the balance. 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
7: ICE agent shoots a man in Texas. I'm Kathleen Maloney, Fox News. DHS sources tell Fox the man wounded by an ICE officer in Austin is an illegal immigrant from Venezuela with a final order of removal. Fox's Gernal Scott with more.
8: According to Austin police, the incident did involve an ICE agent and a victim who was shot in the torso or upper body. That person is hospitalized and listed as stable. Austin Mayor Kirk Watson said he doesn't know who the ICE agent involved is or where he is, but he's not surprised this has happened.
9: We have seen an increase, we believe, in the number of incidents where ICE has detained somebody, stopped somebody, those sorts of instances.
8: Austin Police Chief Lisa Davis said she has been in touch with federal partners in this investigation. The Texas Rangers have also been called in to investigate. Gernal Scott, Fox News.
7: DHS has not commented on what led up to this shooting. Florida Congresswoman Ana Paulina Luna tells Fox's The Big Weekend show this could have been avoided had the city been working with ICE.
10: It would be in their best interest to have local law enforcement interface and work directly with residents as well as the city and then the federal agency. But the fact is that there is a failure to cooperate.
7: Texas Democratic Congressman Greg Cusar is urging ICE agents to end what he calls their surge and leave the city. President Trump is heading to New York City tomorrow for a high-profile meeting with Mayor Zoran Mamdani. The two leaders will be at Gracie Mansion as world leaders arrive for the UN General Assembly. City Hall says the talks will focus on critical issues affecting New Yorkers. This marks their first face-to-face meeting in New York City. 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
12: A warning for Americans in the Middle East as President Trump weighs whether to take more action in Iran. Fox's Trey Yingst is in Tel Aviv.
13: Tension does remain high across the Middle East as the State Department is once again warning American citizens here to remain vigilant. An alert went out to Americans overnight warning them of possible airspace closures and flight cancellations. The message was sent by U.S. embassies in various capitals, including Jerusalem. While the trigger for these alerts is unknown, Israeli officials had previously warned Iran against attacking their country during the Jewish high holidays. The holiest day in Judaism, Yom Kippur, begins amid concerns of regional escalation. The Iranians remain defiant, saying they won't re-engage with the United States until all of their conditions are met. This includes ending the conflict on all fronts, unfreezing Iranian assets, and stopping the naval blockade.
12: CENTCOM Commander Admiral Brad Cooper says the U.S. has helped escort 1 billion barrels of oil through the Strait of Hormuz in recent months. The midterm elections are approaching and control of Congress hangs in the balance.
14: I'm asking you to pretend I'm on the ballot just one more time.
15: President Trump is hoping the voters that put him back in the White House will turn out this November to keep Republicans in power in Washington. Even though polling shows more than half of voters disapprove of his performance and are growing frustrated with the economy. Fox News polling reveals one reason for Republicans' pessimism. More voters trust Democrats to handle several top issues like foreign policy, AI data centers, and inflation. While Republicans are only 1 point ahead on their flagship issue, immigration.
16: In Washington, Rebecca Castor, Fox News.
12: Republicans are attacking Democrats for being too far left. Meanwhile, Democrats criticize President Trump over his handling of affordability issues and the Iran war. The party in power has historically lost congressional seats in the midterms. I'm Kathleen Maloney. This is Fox News.
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17: Cloudy still this evening, overnight, and on Monday. A slight chance at some drizzle will be with us tonight and on Monday as well. In these kind of conditions, we're not warming or cooling off all that much. Temperatures have been and will be steady, as north winds will be at just 5 to 10 miles per hour. Expect an overnight low near 60 degrees and a high temperature Monday near 65. From the 1011 Severe Weather Center, I'm meteorologist Jessica Blum.
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0: I often wonder, what would Jesus do if he visited the U.S. Senate? I think he would tell the senators on the floor, depart from me, for I was hungry and you cut my food assistance. I was sick and you kicked me off Medicaid.
1: 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All you in the press, you hear these folks are talking about healthcare. Stop asking me about a streamer in California. Go ahead.
2: 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T-minus 49 days until Election Day.

0: 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More behind-the-scenes information on breaking news and more bold, inspired solutions for America.
1: 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Our number is 800-941-SEAN if you want to be a part of the program. I want to get into this AI debate issue because there's a very suspicious part of me that thinks a lot of this is political. However, I think when it comes to AI, there's a lot laymen, lay people like myself don't know. It is beyond impressive. It is, you know, the good side of it is I can tell you from the medical community, I've talked to many doctors. And, for example, you can have the best radiologist in the entire country looking at scans with the latest, greatest, best, most advanced technology and equipment. And the naked eye will not pick up certain things that artificial intelligence are now being trained to do. What does that mean? Well, that means that, for example, if you have an early stage of cancer or even a few cancer cells in your body, that would be stage zero, basically, if you could consider the stages of cancer, 1, 2, 3, 4. And that would mean that the odds of them being able to heal you and cure you would be exponentially higher. That would be a phenomenal use of artificial intelligence. Where I get suspicious is, you know, it all started with this battle over data centers and the demonization of data centers. And mostly it was coming from the left and Democrats spewing a huge amount of misinformation. And, you know, these centers cause higher electric bills, hurt the environment, use excessive water. They lump in privacy, security concerns, which most people have a natural fear of. But remember, when the government tells you anything, you got to think twice. If you get the shot, you get the jab, you're never going to get COVID. You get the jab, you'll never infect another person. Lie, lie, bigger lie. Or the promises of Obamacare, none of which were fulfilled. The borders closed, the borders secured. So there's a natural distrust that I have for government. And when I see that whenever Obama gets involved in anything, and now he is reportedly encouraging Democrats to make it their top campaign issue, if basically the issue, Bernie Sanders wants to shut down AI completely. Look, first of all, data centers have been around in the U.S. for decades. They don't increase electric bills. They don't consume near the amount of water of a golf course that a golf course would require. They contribute to the local economy, tax revenues, high paying career jobs for people. And I like that. And by the way, as these AI companies do have massive needs for power and output, the president is telling them, build your own power infrastructure. Don't use ours. And we're not going to have taxpayers and consumers pay for it. But the claim is that AI is going to take over the world. The president put out a Truth Social post. He calls it a hoax, just like global warming. By the way, another big lie. If you go back to the 1970s, the media was telling you the next ice age is coming. And that involved into the, you know, Al Gore's predictions, Earth for the Unbalanced, into, you know, the snow of Mount Kilimanjaro is going to melt and the sea levels are going to rise and Manhattan Island is going to be covered in water, et cetera, et cetera. All these predictions should have taken place by now. None of them happen. So that's the claim. And, you know, we've had a lot of hoaxes portrayed on us, starting with, you know, coronavirus, Russia, Russia, Russia. That was a hoax. The Ukraine impeachment, et cetera. And, you know, in that sense, I think these data centers are critical. AI can be used for good or be used for evil. I can concede that point. You know, but if you go back to the dawn of electricity or the railroad in the Industrial Revolution, you know, if you just look at it this way, anything you do every day on your computer, your iPhone, your TV does require a data center. The U.S. is the world leader in data centers. We have more than 5,000. If you want to compare and contrast, our top geopolitical foe, China, has about 500 of them. So with cutting edge AI technology, data centers are more important than ever. And I think, you know, and one of the biggest arguments that I'm hearing from people that are against this, and we're going to talk to somebody that has a different view than me in a minute, and I find pretty amazing, is that they keep calling for a worldwide or a joint U.S.-China or even Western country regulatory regime. Okay, I don't trust the communist Chinese, they have been involved in intellectual property theft. They have been dishonest. They've been fighting their own Cold War against the U.S., undermining this country forever. Western European countries, I don't trust them. They have neglected the national defense. They bought into climate alarmism. And the other big part of the equation is, why are all these tech giants, the head of these tech companies, why are they the ones that are pushing the hardest? There are people that are making the claim that they want a monopoly. Joining us now is Daniel Cocatallo. He's the executive director at the AI Futures Project. He's an artificial intelligence researcher. Researcher in the governance division of OpenAI from 22 to 24. Daniel, glad you could be with us. How are you?
2: I'm a bit shook up, to be honest, but thank you for having me on the show. I'm excited to chat.
1: Why are you shook up?
2: Because it seems like we're running out of time. And there's been a lot of media attention recently, which is making me happy because I think people are waking up and starting to notice the situation we're in. But it seems like the companies are getting close to building recursively self-improving AI. That is, it seems like they're getting close to having AIs that can automate all the research that goes on within the company. Have you heard of the Hugging Face swarm, the OpenAI swarm that broke out and went rogue?
1: I actually have, as a matter of fact, yes.
2: Yeah. So, like, an important thing for people to understand is that these companies, it's kind of like the plan. They're planning to make larger swarms of AIs and have those AIs autonomously self-improve. And that's a very dangerous thing to be doing, but it's actually what they're planning to do. They're not even really trying to hide it. They talk about AI research automation and recursive self-improvement on their website. You know, there's lots of researchers at the companies who talk about this. There's lots of researchers who left the company, such as myself, who are trying to warn the world about this incredibly dangerous thing that the companies are planning to do. It's not just dangerous, it's also a power grab. Like, suppose that they manage to stay in control of their giant swarm of super intelligent AIs, you know, which I think is a really big if. Well, now,
1: let me just pause and ask, if they're so concerned about it, and the people that run these AI companies are the ones that are also pushing this, do you not hold out the possibility that they want to keep a monopoly for themselves?
2: Oh yeah, you totally shouldn't trust the companies, especially not the leadership. That's another thing I want to mention, is that, like, they are trying to co-opt this moment right now. People on the outside, such as myself, have been warning about this risk for years. In fact, before the companies even existed, AI scientists were saying, you know, hypothetically, if you did have super intelligent AI recursively self-improving, that could result in the extinction of humanity. People have been warning about this for decades, but these companies are like, now that there's this incident and people are talking about it and it's sort of blowing up in the news, I think they're sort of doing a sort of damage control where they're trying to, like, steer it in a way that benefits them and doesn't get them shut down. And so they're gonna propose some sort of regulatory fix that's going to, you know, sound good to many people and is going to dissipate some of that energy. But I'm very concerned that it's not actually going to stop them from doing this incredibly dangerous thing in the next few years.
1: You know who Jacob Coxon is?
2: Yes, he was a researcher at OpenAI. He also was a researcher at Anthropic.
1: Okay, like, he was on my TV show last night, and for example, he's called for a U.S.-China regulatory regime. Well, he called for it, and I asked him about it last night. He called for it on a day that China announced they're not stopping. And I don't trust China as far as I can throw them. A regime, you know, that by historical estimates use state power to kill tens of millions of their own people in the last century. Why would anyone trust them? I don't have a lot of faith and trust in government to begin with. And I, you know, partnering in some type of regulatory agreement makes no sense to me, because it would almost be the equivalent of unilaterally disarming in the Cold War. I mean, if any country is going to be moral with it, don't you think it would be the United States?
2: So I think those are very valid concerns, and I don't think we should trust the CCP either. I agree that they've killed millions of people and are a horrible authoritarian regime.
1: Is there any country you would trust? I would trust Israel.
2: I would trust the United States more than I would trust the CCP. I would trust Israel more.
1: Well, if we were going to partner, I'd trust the United States first. I agree with you.
2: Yeah, right. So I think the situation, I think that I want to say is that the situation just is actually really scary right now. I think that, to a first approximation, we need to first stop the companies in the United States, which are in the lead, from doing this very dangerous thing. And then we need to somehow get the other companies to stop too, including the ones in China. And well, that's why people like me and Jacob are saying we got to make some sort of deal with them.
1: Daniel, do you really trust that the communist Chinese are going to stop? Because I would just argue very gently, because you sound like a nice person. How old are you, by the way?
2: 34.
1: All right, you're 34 years old. Okay, you sound like a smart, nice person. I get it. But if you think China is going to stop when they announced yesterday in the middle of this whole debate that they're not going to stop, that means we slow down here and they catch up or go forward.
2: To quote Ronald Reagan, trust but verify. I think the thing to do is...
1: And how are you going to verify with China? I've been to China. China's not going to let you verify anything.
2: Well, it's not a deal if we can't verify it, then. I don't think we should accept a deal that we can't verify.
1: Well, so then basically there's no pathway that I see towards a deal. And I know that people had the concerns, for example, with the beginning of the nuclear age, and there's still valid concerns today. And the valid concerns are obvious. You know, nuclear war would be a disaster. Maybe not ideal, but mutually assured destruction worked, didn't it?
2: Yeah. I mean, I think that was an example of, we did make it through, although it was also dicey, right? Like there were various moments when we almost ended up in a nuclear exchange with the Soviet Union. So I think it was like we made it out, but because we got a bit lucky. But yeah, it did work overall.
1: It did work overall. Look, I hear what you're saying. I just don't see that there is any path. It's kind of hard to conceive of a notion or an idea. Maybe you can explain your greatest fear that mankind can create artificial intelligence, which I'm amazed. I use that every day. I am amazed at its capabilities. And that you're telling me that we make the machine that can then overtake us and destroy us. Is that your fear?
2: That is my fear and my claim. I say it's not a secret. It's what the companies are planning. They are planning to make machines that will overtake us. They have hubristically convinced themselves that they will still be in control after they've made those machines and automated all the economy with them.
1: All right, quick break. We'll have more with Daniel Cocatallo. He's the executive director at AI Futures. He is out there saying that the public is waking up about the extinction threat posed by superintelligence. More of this discussion on the other side. Your call's coming up as well. 800-941-SEAN, our number if you want to be a part of the program.
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0: All right, we continue talking about is this the coming doom and gloom for the human race, meaning artificial intelligence? Daniel Coccotolo is the executive director at AI Futures, a project and researcher, and he believes that human extinction is a possible outcome in all of this. So I've listed off a series of examples where government makes promises and fails, and we get lied to constantly. COVID being exhibit A. Exhibit B, Joe Biden not being a cognitive mess. Exhibit C, the borders closed, the borders secure. Exhibit 4 is Social Security's in a lockbox. Exhibit 5, Obamacare promises. You know, look at Al Gore's predictions on global warming. So why should we believe all the fear-mongering from you and others that I'm not questioning your integrity?
1: Yeah, well, I mean, I think one important thing for that is that it's not actually coming from the tech CEO. Like, I think the tech CEOs are trying to co-opt this, and I think it's not...
0: Because they want a monopoly.
1: Basically, like, I think what they want to do is kind of safety wash this. Like, they have repeatedly that they are going to build super intelligent AI. They're going to take the jobs. They're going to become the richest and most powerful companies in history. They're going to become the richest and most powerful men in history. That's what they want. They've convinced themselves that this is okay and that they will still be in control of their AIs at the end. By the way, as an aside, even if they are still in control of their AIs at the end, I think that that's pretty, we did not let them do that, right? Like, this would be the most intense concentration of power in history during the...
0: All right, but I want you to, I'm going to take a break, but I want you to think of my question. Why should we believe the fear-mongering when the people told us in the 70s that the next ice age is coming? In the 80s, it became that the Earth is going to melt down, and then that the snow capsule will melt, and Manhattan will be underwater. I mean, those predictions were made by Al Gore, another political. More with Daniel Coccotolo on the other side. We'll get to your calls coming up. 800-941-SHAWN is our number if you want to be a part of the program. Listen, you know, if you're into health, wellness, fitness, nutrition, and longevity, you're going to love my friend Peter Harris and his entire family. You know, the key is to be consistent, working out, eating right, making smart choices. Don't fall back into bad habits. And that's why after when I first met Peter years ago, it was perfect because he and his father created a healthy cereal that you can eat. You go down the cereal aisle in your store, look at the ingredients. They're packed with garbage. Remember the name when you go shopping. It's Grainberry Cereal, the official cereal of this radio program.
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3: Hey, it's Ben Ferguson. 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
8: Fox News, I'm Angelo Bavaro. A man shot and injured by a federal immigration officer in Austin, Texas. Authorities say he's in serious but stable condition.
9: Police Department Special Investigation Unit, who investigates our officer-involved shootings, is on the scene. And I have spoken to Texas Rangers, who will be part of that investigation, and we'll be working side-by-side in this investigation as well.
8: Austin Police Chief Lisa Davis, DHS sources say the man shot is an illegal migrant from Venezuela. Anti-ICE protests erupting soon after in Austin. President Trump set to address the UN General Assembly in New York City this week.
10: But before that, President Trump will meet with New York City Mayor Zoran Mamdani at Gracie Mansion. President Trump this week is also expected to meet with Gulf leaders amid the skepticism over how the escalation with Iran will end.
8: Fox's Alex Hogan. 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
11: Cloudy still this evening, overnight, and on Monday. A slight chance at some drizzle will be with us tonight and on Monday as well. In these kind of conditions, we're not warming or cooling off all that much. Temperatures have been and will be steady, as north winds will be at just 5 to 10 miles per hour. Expect an overnight low near 60 degrees and a high temperature Monday near 65. From the 1011 Severe Weather Center, I'm meteorologist Jessica Blum.
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0: All right, 25 now till the top of the hour. Toll free, our number is 800-941-SEAN if you want to be a part of the program. All right, we continue with Daniel Cocotallo. He is the executive director, AI Futures. And he said, my high-level thought about the current moment, speaking of AI, is basically the public starting to wake up about the extinction threat posed by super intelligence. Now the question is, if you believe that, do you believe that all of these, the heads of the companies that have these big AI conglomerates, you know, what is their motive behind all this? I mean, we know about the fight between OpenAI and Elon and Sam Altman. That's kind of irrelevant to this conversation, but I want to get back to where I was. I wanted to give you time, Daniel, to answer this question. And for people that may just be joining us, this is it. Is look at the lies that Al Gore told this country about global warming, global cooling, you know, and then it became generic climate change. If it snows, it's climate change. If it doesn't snow, it's climate change. If it rains, it's climate change. Hurricanes, climate change. No hurricanes, climate change. Right. But it started as the coming ice age is coming. You can look at the covers of Time and Newsweek magazine. That's what they were predicting in the 70s. Then it was, okay, we're going to burn to death. Now it's just general climate change. Countries have spent trillions of dollars because of the fear-mongering that went on there. That's one example. You know, in the Biden years, we were told the borders closed, borders secure. They weren't. They lied to us every single day. They lied about Joe's cognitive state. COVID, huge lie. Get the shot, get the jab, and you'll never get COVID. You'll never infect another person. And I can keep going. So, you know, all these predictions are doom and gloom. I see there's a political component to it. You know, with Obama telling everybody, you to make this your top issue as a Democrat, and Bernie Sanders saying all AI should be canceled. That's great, except the Communist Chinese announced yesterday they're not canceling anything and they're moving forward with their AI program. We are far more advanced than they are, and they love nothing more for us to unilaterally disarm, and they'll more than catch up. So I'm listening to what you're saying and what your fear is. My question to you is, why should we trust anybody that is predicting human extinction? Why?
1: It's a good question. And I first will agree with you that you shouldn't trust politicians and you shouldn't trust tech companies. As you've said, they've lied numerous times over many occasions in the past, including about AI recently. I think that partly my answer is, well, you don't have to trust people. You can look at the evidence and you can look at how much smarter the AIs are now than they were a year ago. And you can look at how much smarter they were a year ago than they were a year before that. There is a
0: But you're taking it to a whole new level. You're saying that these AI systems are designed to surpass human intelligence and take over.
1: Again, this is this is not a secret. Like, I was there at OpenAI. This is the plan. They're trying to make AI systems that surpass human intelligence in all the domains. You know, that's what superintelligence is. After that, they hope to essentially take over. They hope to, you know, automate all the jobs, become the wealthiest companies and the wealthiest people in history. I think that that's already something that we should have an issue with, right? Like, we shouldn't want these tech companies to do that. But also, separately, if they do that, I think they're probably going to lose control of their AIs at some point. But even if you don't think that, like, basically, I mean, sir, what would you do if you thought that in a couple years they really would have made AIs that are better than the best humans at everything? Like, what do you think we should do?
0: Well, you give me a hypothetical that I'm having a hard time buying into. Considering human beings are the ones that are creating it. Now, am I beyond impressed at their capability now? Yeah, I am. Can any new technology potentially backfire, or can it be used for good and evil? The answer is obviously. I mentioned earlier, you know, AI is advancing science and medical treatment of human beings that can create longevity, the likes of which we never expected in our lifetime. I mean, I've interviewed, you know, health, wellness, fitness, nutrition, longevity experts that are telling us cancer is conquered in 5 to 7 years, and because of early detection and AI capability and contribution. So there's a good, but then I'm sure it could be used to build out the next generation of weaponry also. We already see lasers taking down drones over Mexico. Okay, we didn't expect that, you know, when the year started. So I think that, you know, things can be used for good and evil. The human heart is the whole human existence is a story of good and evil, isn't it?
1: Yes, sir. I mean, do you think that they're not going to get to super intelligence? They're not going to be able to have AIs that can be better than...
0: No, I'm suspicious when I see a political agenda behind it. Do I think that...
1: Reasonable.
0: Do I think there might be a place for some regulation? Yeah, but I'm nervous about the people that are pushing it. I don't trust a word that Barack Obama or Bernie Sanders tell us. You know, these people couldn't even be honest with the American people about Joe being a cognitive mess. Did you see Joe Biden as president? Do you think he was cognitively fit to be president of our country?
1: I don't.
0: Do you think that Joe Biden and Kamala Harris and Alejandro Mayorkas, you know, day after day, month after month, telling us the border is closed and secure, were they lying to us?
1: I wasn't following that.
0: The answer is they were. We had images every day of people illegally crossing into that border and them helping them. Do you think that the government purposefully lied to us about COVID? Because we now know they did.
1: Yeah, I do think that.
0: All right. Do you think that they lied on the Social Security logbox?
1: I'm not disputing that the government lies. I said that earlier. I'm not telling you, I'm not asking you to trust the government.
0: All right. So here you are, a researcher in the AI sphere, and there are others that have this very strong opinion. And the answer you're giving me is similar to what I got last night from Jacob Coxon, which is, well, we need a U.S.-China regulatory, you know, agreement. And I don't trust the Chinese, and I don't even trust Western Europe. I trust the U.S. to make sure that it cannot be created into something that would create extinction for mankind. That's the only country I'm trusting. I would trust our partners in Israel. They've been the most loyal and the most responsible.
1: The problem is, in order to ensure that it's something that does not pose this threat, we are going to have to not put giant swarms of AIs in charge of recursively self-improving, right? Like, we'll have to proceed in a more, you know.
0: You're not giving me a practical solution, because you can't. You cannot give me a path where Iran, North Korea, Russia, China, and the United States are going to just join together and stop the advancement of AI. It's not going to happen. I'm giving you the political reality.
1: Well, the good news is that most of those countries don't really have AI programs. So it's we don't really have to worry.
0: Sorry, I think China is right not far behind us. And we know that Vladimir Putin would love to advance this as well. And there's no amount of money he won't spend.
1: Well, actually, I'm not worried about Russia either. They basically don't have an AI industry. China is the big threat when it comes to AI. You know, one piece of good news there is that actually right now, most of their progress is parasitic on ours. So I think a lot of their AI progress comes from a combination of distilling from U.S. models and also just leaks and spying from U.S. Algorithmic innovations and ideas. So I
0: you're making my point. Don't trust the Chinese because they're most responsible for the greatest intellectual property theft in the history of man.
1: Totally. But I'm not saying we should trust the Chinese. Like I said, like Reagan said, verify. Like we
0: and how are you going to verify?
1: Great question. So it depends on the details of the deal. But, you know, suppose we wanted to just shut it down and we wanted to, like, pause the data centers. We could send inspectors into their data centers to feel the GPUs and feel that they were cold and thereby come to know that they had, in fact, paused.
0: Listen, I think what you're doing is healthy, and I'm going to let you go because we're kind of going around in a circle. But I appreciate the fact that I do sense in you a genuine sincerity. I do see the possibility for a lot of ulterior motives, a lot of agendas here. Monopoly issues come into play as well. Politicians getting their hands on everything tends to screw it up even more. And the idea of an international deal, I think, is a fantasy. And so we're just going to have to hope that your prediction is wrong. I know it's given in good faith, but I don't see your solution ever having any possibility to see the light of day. If I'm wrong, I'd love to invite you back and say, hey, I was wrong.
1: Thank you for having me, sir. I hope I'm wrong, too.
0: All right. Daniel Cocatallo, thank you, sir. Good luck to you. 800-941-SEAN if you want to be a part of the program. It is interesting. Linda, don't you think this is an interesting topic?
3: It is an interesting topic. I have fairly strong feelings about it, yes.
0: I would assume you probably agree with me.
3: I do. I think it's heavily political. I think there's way too much happening from Bill Gates and Obama getting involved at such an opportune time, as well as an AI documentary that has been in the works for 3 years dropping at the exact moment that they decide to create pandemonium. I'm like, do me a favor, please, and talk to me about the COVID pandemic movie that came out right before they dropped a pandemic that we all now know was completely foiled and we were lied to. So let's not fall for it again. Let's not do the fool me twice thing. Please, let's open our eyeballs and let's remember that there are special interests at play and they would like nothing more than to make us a victim because they want to buy low and sell high. They're not stupid. They're dangerous.
0: All right. 3 years ago, we saw what happened in Israel, October 7, 2023, and 1,200 innocent Israelis were murdered that day and 250 hostages. Others were raped and beheaded, and including children. As we remember the souls lost on October 7th, Israel is still under threat. Their very existence is under threat as terrorists are sworn to their destruction. And we sadly are watching the rise of anti-Semitic hatred and violence. That's rising. College campuses, halls of Congress, airways worldwide. And there are many good-hearted, good-souled individuals, Christians and Jews, that are coming together to stand with Israel and help with their survival and provide humanitarian assistance to the thousands of Israelis that have had their homes blown up by Iran or their proxies. And they're providing food and water and shelter and clothing and medicines, you know, and everything in between. They have mobile medical clinics for the elderly that can't get out. You know, whatever you can donate will be great. If you want to join this effort, the Flags for Fellowship movement, they have a website. It's joinfof.org. 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We'll continue.
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0: To mark the 25th anniversary of 9/11/01, the Tunnel to Towers Foundation, they are embarking on the most comprehensive commemoration in their history, one that honors the past, serves those in need today, and educates the generations of tomorrow. 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
11: Cloudy still this evening, overnight, and on Monday. A slight chance at some drizzle will be with us tonight and on Monday as well. In these kind of conditions, we're not warming or cooling off all that much. Temperatures have been and will be steady, as north winds will be at just 5 to 10 miles per hour. Expect an overnight low near 60 degrees and a high temperature Monday near 65. From the 1011 Severe Weather Center, I'm meteorologist Jessica Blum.
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0: right, to our busy phones we go. Toby is in Kansas. Toby, hi, how are you? Glad you called, sir.
1: Hi, Sean. It's a boy name, but I am not a boy. I actually am a girl.
0: Well, I can kind of tell by your voice, but sometimes voices can be deceiving.
1: I think the biggest issue we're facing with this whole is God binary or not binary is that God cannot be, you cannot apply human attributes to God because God is not human. And saying binary, non-binary, that's all human attributes. He is the creator of the universe, which came long before humans. He created us. A human did not create us. God created us, and God is not human. Now, you may say, well, they call him Father. Well, these are just words that we use because we really don't know how to reference it, a being, so we call him Father.
0: If you believe, as I do as a Christian, that Jesus Christ is the Son of the Father and was sent to earth to reconcile mankind to his Father, and he references his Father as Father, I think following his example would be probably a wise thing to do if you want to practice the Christian faith.
1: But you have to admit, a human did not create the universe, right? Because there were no humans.
0: No, I believe God created the heavens and the earth and universes within universes beyond human understanding.
1: God himself is not human. Now, Jesus, who is the second part of the Trinity, he, through the incarnation, took on a human nature. And he was fully human and fully divine and still is.
0: So I agree with that, too. And, you know, and God so loved the world that he sent his only begotten son that whoever believeth in him shall never die. I believe that, too.
1: So you can say Jesus was a man because he was fully man. And that's historical. You know, right. He's written about more than any other human being on the planet. It's clear.
0: He took on human form, born of the Virgin Mary, became man. Yes.
1: Right. And still is. Now, God himself and Jesus is God. Of course, this is all a mystery that none of us are really going to be able to wrap our
0: brain. Well, I and my Father are one.
1: Heaven.
0: You know, the Father, Son, and the Holy Spirit. Do we understand it all? We don't. That's where the degree of faith comes in. And Jesus said about that, blessed are those who don't see and yet believe still. Blessed from the Latin means carefree. Anyway, I hope that answers some questions. And right, when we come back, we'll check in with former Speaker of the House, Newt Gingrich. We also dropped a podcast of him today, and it was phenomenal. I mean, him sitting with him and listening to him long form is, I hope you'll watch it. It's worth watching. Quick break. We'll get a summary of a lot of what we talked about regarding the election next.
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10: An ICE officer opening fire. I'm Angelo Bavaro of Fox News. A man shot and injured by federal immigration enforcement in Austin, Texas. A member of the city council claims an agent shot that man through the back windshield of his car. But Austin Police Chief Lisa Davis tells reporters she's getting conflicting information.
11: I'm hearing that it was out on foot. So again, this is the of getting in front of the camera too soon without the information. But from what I'm hearing, there was a small foot pursuit.
10: Department of Homeland Security sources say that man shot is an illegal migrant from Venezuela with a final order of removal. He was taken to a trauma center within minutes. DHS has not commented on what led up to that shooting. Authorities are investigating as protests broke out soon after that incident. New details out of Florida, where Sanford police confirm 8 adults were injured too critically after gunmen opened fire on a large outdoor family gathering last night. Witnesses say up to 300 people were gathered when 20 to 30 rounds of automatic gunfire erupted. No suspects are in custody, and police are offering a $5,000 reward for information. President Trump and Vice President J.D. Vance are standing by their promise of mass deportations. This, as a Fox News poll finds, 53% of registered voters say the administration's immigration enforcement operations have gone too far. Florida Republican Congresswoman Anna Paulina Luna defending the White House on Fox's The Big Weekend Show.
12: ICE has been going after some very terrible people, people that are raping people, you know, people that are responsible for violent crimes. And ultimately, if we truly want to have a safe and secure country, it's going to require deportations.
10: In that same poll, Republicans were split between 40% who say the administration has not gone far enough to deport immigrants and 43% who say it's about right. 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

0: Americans are losing confidence in the president as the conflict with Iran reaches month 7.
1: In a new Fox News poll, 7 in 10 voters say they believe the Trump administration lacks a clear strategy for ending the conflict. That includes 95% of Democrats, 83% of independents, and 43% of Republicans. The ongoing unrest causing gas prices to soar, and President Trump says he believes Americans are willing to pay.
2: Iran will not have a nuclear weapon. Now, for that, people are going to have to pay some extra gas. I think most people, if they had a vote on lower gas prices or letting Iran have a nuclear weapon, I'd be willing to vote that it would be a massive landslide.
1: And a growing number, 47% of voters say they believe the conflict will make the U.S. less safe in the long run.
0: Fox's Alex Hogan. This comes as diesel prices hit a new record Sunday, surpassing $6.50 per gallon, according to AAA. The Department of Energy is going nuclear, and Terry's chief nuclear officer, Dr. Rian Baran, telling Fox's The Big Weekend Show his company passed a critical test in June.
3: And Terry's was the first company, and they're the only company to both turn on a reactor, and we've been awarded $1 billion in contracts from the U.S. government to deploy reactors for military installations and for space.
0: The test was part of the Energy Department's reactor pilot program. The Trump administration has supported nuclear energy, claiming the nation is amid a nuclear renaissance. Tragedy in Sudan today after a gold mine shaft collapsed in the northeast, killing at least 11 miners and injuring 30. This marks the country's second devastating informal mine collapse in just a week, following an incident last Sunday that killed over 80 people. Rescue operations are ongoing as teams search that debris for those still missing. I'm Angelo Bavaro, and this is Fox News.
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5: Cloudy still this evening, overnight, and on Monday. A slight chance at some drizzle will be with us tonight and on Monday as well. In these kind of conditions, we're not warming or cooling off all that much. Temperatures have been and will be steady, as north winds will be at just 5 to 10 miles per hour. Expect an overnight low near 60 degrees and a high temperature Monday near 65. From the 1011 Severe Weather Center, I'm meteorologist Jessica Blum.
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0: would it might be a better use of Democratic focus and time to perhaps focus on cabinet-level officials for impeachment as opposed to the president himself?
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1: All right, thanks, Scott Shannon. 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Our telephone number is 800-941-SEAN if you want to be a part of the program. You know, Steve Moore is a longtime friend of the program. He'll join us in a minute. Wrote the book Trumponomics, Inside the America First Plan to Revive Our Economy. And, you know, he's been sending me now, and I have been referring to it, but I wanted to have him on actually explain it himself. There is so much good economic news. I know our abusively biased, corrupt legacy media mob will never, ever tell you any of this news. They want to preach the gospel of left-wing doom and gloom. They're nothing but an extension of the Democratic, you know, Communist Party now. That's who they are. But, you know, but for shows like this and my TV show, and we'll highlight this again tonight, because it's such good news, it's unbelievable. I want to take you back to Donald Trump's first term, pre-COVID. A record low unemployment set for all of these demographics, because we know that the left loves to play identity politics. But African Americans, Hispanic Americans, Asian Americans, women in the workplace, African American youth unemployment, all record lows. Remember, it was we just dropped a podcast with Senator Tim Scott when he was in Dallas. I sat down and talked with him like I talked to Newt Gingrich. Two really good podcasts if you want to see them. And, you know, it is unbelievable that Donald Trump never gets credit for all that he has done. Historically, you know, black colleges and universities, you know, Donald Trump at the prodding of Tim Scott, you know, these historically black university colleges would have to go every single year and appeal to the government for some financial support. And Trump said, I'm going to make it permanent. Does he ever get credit for that? No. Do most people know that? No. Okay, so this week so far, we had incredible census income data that came out. Hispanic and black African-American poverty rates hit an all-time low in this country. Incomes for the lowest 25% rose to the highest level ever. Median income rose to $87,600, which is the most ever. Remember, we had the largest tax cuts, no tax on tips, overtime, Social Security. That's not tax cuts for the rich. That's tax cuts for the hardworking men and women in this country. The most ever. Median income, $87,600. Complete reversals from the Biden administration. I have charts I will show you on television tonight. Child poverty levels now at the lowest rate ever recorded. I mean, it's such a dramatic difference from where we once were. The poverty rate falls with the biggest drops among minorities in this country. You know, if you look at all people, I mean, the drop is between 24 and 25. It is rather dramatic. Actually, for white Americans, it is consistent. There hasn't been a drop at all. But among African Americans, and among Asian Americans, and among Hispanic Americans, it is the largest poverty drop, and it's happening for minorities and minority communities around the country. We can just improve their schools and improve law and order and safety and security and not go with this idiocy of abolishing the police and defunding and dismantling the police and no bail and no jails and open borders, it would even be better. Real change in median household income. If you look at Trump in his first term, it went up $6,640. Under Biden, it went up, $569. So far in Trump's second term, it's already at $1,964. Just like Cash Patel, record low murder rate, robbery rate. The number of rapes in this country, we are setting, you know, record lows in the history of this country. Murder rate dropped 125% in 2025 alone. If you look at real change in the average 401k, which for a lot of people is their big retirement number, okay, well, under President Trump, in his first term, it went up $26,200. His second term so far, $23,800. Under Biden, the real change in the average 401k went down a whopping $24,800, pretty much undoing all the gains of the Trump administration. So, you know, income now hitting a record, poverty now declining at a record, according to the census report. You know, it's interesting to watch the Fed in this quarter point basis point increase. The Fed didn't start hiking interest rates under Biden until inflation hit 8.5%. Wow. We're less than half of that. And it's gone down precipitously since Donald Trump became president. Commerce Department says retail sales in August. Oh, they're always higher than expected. Every article higher than expected, because everyone is trying to downplay this successful economic policies of the president. Retail sales this last month rising 1.2%, and after recording a revised dip of 0.05% in July, and they were only expecting, you know, half this gain. That's it. You know, so it's very, very frustrating because pocketbook stress and the broad pessimism and the affordability mantra, it's really when Democrats have power, then the Republicans have to come in and clean it up. You know, if you want to go to the radicalized DSA agenda, this is your choice election. There's not a single Republican that supports that insanity that will shred our Constitution. Not one. And now we will get the government ultimately we deserve. Anyway, joining us now is Steve Moore. He authored the best-selling book, Trumponomics. Well, you've been sending me nothing but good news all week. I figured I'd let you expand on it yourself, considering you're the one that, you know, passes this good information on to me.
2: Well, Sean, great summary of the data. It's a fortunate thing that you're talking about this, because maybe the most amazing thing of all, here we get one of the best reports ever from the Census Bureau. This is always considered the gold standard of the data on what's happening in poverty and income in America. All of the media has always paid close attention to this every year, except this year. Did you know, I looked at the front page of the Washington Post, New York Times, Wall Street Journal, looked at the CNN website. I couldn't find anything about this report. I mean, maybe.
1: Yeah, what a shock.
2: If I guarantee you, if this had happened under Biden or Obama, it would have been a banner headline of the newspaper. You know, income shoot up, poverty rates hit their all-time low level under Obama, but that they didn't. But if they did, that's what they would say. So why is it that the media has not said virtually anything about these blockbuster numbers? I've been doing this for 35 years. These are about the best numbers I've ever seen. I want to add something to the parade of numbers that you just recited. You know, Trump did terrible with liberal women. Oh, liberal women hate Trump, right? 80% of liberal women voted against Trump. Guess what? The gap, you know, they've always, for 40 years, liberal women have talked about the pay gap, right? So I'm between white men and women. Guess what? Under Trump, the pay gap between men and women came to an all-time low. In other words, Trump did more than any president to reduce that gap. So these are the kinds of things that nobody is talking about. It is an amazing report. It is so bullish for the U.S. economy. You're exactly right. We're in a construction boom. We're in a manufacturing boom. We're in an investment boom. The only thing that is going wrong with the economy right now is the high oil price, and that's why the Fed raised rates. And by the way, I'm a big fan of Kevin Warsh. I think that quarter point increase may have been necessary, but my goodness, all of the...
1: Well, is it necessary? Is it, you know, let me play President Trump on this, because, I mean, he's stuck with the former Fed chair, Jerome Powell. This is what he said about it.
2: Yeah.
3: Yeah, I do. I mean, I'm relying on Kevin, but he's got, you know, a very tough board. He's got a board that was put there by a lot of other people, and the interest rates are too high. They're not appropriate. And I talked to Kevin, and I said, you might as well vote with the board because it's not going to matter. The board is very hostile. They're very political. They're doing the wrong thing. They're a bunch of politicians or people put on by politicians. And it's a shame because it's too high an interest rate. Despite that, the country barrels through everything because we're doing so well. But the interest rates are too high. We should be paying the lowest interest rate anywhere in the world because we have the strongest credit. If we wanted to get rid of deficits, which we could do with a swipe of a pen with every country, we'd make $1.5 trillion a year. We'd pay off our debt. We'd do all sorts of things. But we haven't chosen to do that. But at some point, we will.
1: I mean, the president is correct. I mean, it's a board that he didn't appoint. And Kevin is trying to do his best. I'm sure he didn't vote for it.
2: So, by the way, I love what President Trump said. Two things that he said I love, which are exactly right. Number one is that growth does not cause inflation. You know, you and I have talked about this over the years, but growth is what causes more products. And, you know, if the economy produces more apples, the price of apples goes down. Nobody at the Fed believes that. I mean, they have completely the wrong model in their head. And you're right. I have to say, Kevin Warshin is in hostile territory over at the Fed right now. I mean, we always talk about the swamp, right? The epicenter of the swamp is the Federal Reserve Board. Do you think any of these people at the Federal Reserve Board, other than Kevin Warsh and a few others, want to help Trump?
1: No. If you want my quick answer, no. I don't think they do, and I think Jerome Powell has an axe to grind.
2: Yes, no doubt. No doubt. And
1: there's one other thing we didn't bring up. I mean, the number of people applying for unemployment benefits dropped sharply this week. You know, you mentioned something, and I don't want to gloss over it. The president has $11 trillion. We've never had this in the history of the country in committed manufacturing investment money. And he's bringing in-house, meaning to America, because we've up to now imported most of our semiconductor chips. That is going to change radically. That's also good for national security, defense, high-paying career jobs, pharmaceutical manufacturing.
2: Yep.
1: Again, we were reliant on countries that hate us, like China. That is coming to an end. And he's brought back automobile manufacturing. All industries, high-paying career jobs for Americans.
2: That's exactly right. And there's two presidents in my lifetime who have done that. One was Ronald Reagan, and the other is Donald Trump. And both of them saw massive amounts of foreign capital being invested in the United States, creating jobs here. It didn't happen under Obama. It didn't happen under Biden. But it certainly has under those two great presidents. And that means more jobs, more high-paying jobs. The construction boom and manufacturing boom. There's a reason, Sean, that we call Trump the blue-collar president. And there's a reason why blue-collar workers voted for him, because he has brought those jobs back home.
1: All right, quick break. Right back. More on the great news on the economy that you'll never hear from the abusively biased and corrupt legacy media mob. More with Steve Moore on the other side. Then your calls are coming up.
0: Entertaining Americans coast to coast. 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
1: It's 3 years ago the terrorists murdered more than 1,200 innocent Israelis and took over 250 hostages. And today, as we remember the souls lost on October the 7th, Israel is still under threat from terrorists and anti-Semitic hatred and violence that continues to rise worldwide. Yet a light does shine in the darkness, because Christians and Jews, they are coming together to boldly stand with Israel through the International Fellowship of Christians and Jews Flags of Fellowship movement all across America. 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
15: The training in the Air Force Reserve is second to none.
16: It gave me the opportunity to go to college.
15: The Air Force Reserve actually paid for my education, which allowed me to commission. It was definitely a bonus.
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23: Start your adventure in the Air Force Reserve.

0: right, let's continue our final moments with Steve Moore. A lot of good news on the economy. We have charts and graphs we'll show you on TV tonight. There's such a different and competing visions on the line, you know, in this election cycle. It's actually scary to me. You know, I really don't understand why anybody would put their faith, hope, and trust in government. How are your government schools doing? We pay more per capita per student than any industrialized country with the worst results. Obamacare promises, not one was kept, not one. We're paying 300% more rather than saving on average $2,500 a year per family. Millions lost their doctors, millions lost their plans. You know, why do people trust the government that lies to you about COVID, lies to you about Joe's cognitive health, lies to you about the borders being closed and secure? What happened to the Social Security lockbox? They raided it. And I'm not sure why people want to put their hope in a government-guaranteed job, daycare, health care, guaranteed salary, guaranteed healthy food, guaranteed retirement, because it is mathematically impossible. Mm-hmm. You know, even if they confiscated everybody's wealth, but the rich would leave the country. They wouldn't just leave California, New York. None of these promises will ever be fulfilled. Why do people buy into this nonsense?
1: Well, you know, Ronald Reagan said it best when he said a government big enough to give you everything you want is big enough to take everything you've got. And I blame us. You're in my generation. We let the left run the schools. We let the left for 30 years indoctrinate our kids with wacko, crazy socialism, communism, doctrine. And now what's happened 25 years later, all these young people think socialism is the way to go, when the primary lesson of the last 100 years, anyone who is a student of history knows that free market capitalism is what creates prosperity, and socialism, communism create despair and virtual slavery. I mean, if you're working for the government, you're basically a slave.
0: Oh, it would not be my choice of work. And I will tell you, I tell everybody, I'm not even sure I'm sold on college anymore. I think most kids spend their times in fraternity parties and frat houses, you know, getting wasted half the time. And the standards are next to zero. Nothing is applicable to real life. And you keep reading article after article, the next generation of millionaires is going to be blue collar workers. I'm not sure tradespeople, especially in the age of AI, that would not be a better decision. Steve Moore, you're the best. Appreciate it. Thank you. 800-941-SEAN if you want to be a part of the program. Look, it's now we're almost 3 years, the 3-year anniversary when more than 1,200 innocent Israelis were murdered and 250 hostages taken. On top of that, there was rape and murder and kidnapping and beheading, even little children. I mean, it's horrible. As we now remember the lost souls of October the 7th, Israel is still their very existence under threat by people pledged to wipe Israel off the map from the river to the sea, as they often chant. But look, there is a light that shines in the darkness, always. Please go to their special website, show your support, joinfof.org. 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
3: Hey, it's Ben Ferguson, and I got to tell you, the midterm elections, they're really heating up, and congressional control and President Trump's agenda hang in the balance. 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
7: News. I'm Deborah Valentine. An ICE agent shot a person in Austin, Texas today. Homeland Security told Fox the injured man is an illegal migrant from Venezuela. The AP identifies him as Wilbur Rafael Garces Perez. Travis County EMS Chief Rob Lucret says the man was taken to a hospital.
8: The patient was stable. Vital signs were stable, but in serious condition. They were transported off the scene within 9 minutes of arrival of EMS resources and transported to a local trauma center.
7: An investigation continues. President Trump plans to meet with New York City Mayor Zohran Mamdani Monday ahead of his speech and other high-profile meetings this week at the UN General Assembly in New York.
9: Which we're expected to discuss issues affecting New York City and New Yorkers. President Trump this week is also expected to meet with Gulf leaders amid the skepticism over how the escalation with Iran will end.
7: Fox's Alex Hogan. 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
10: Cloudy still this evening, overnight, and on Monday. A slight chance at some drizzle will be with us tonight and on Monday as well. In these kind of conditions, we're not warming or cooling off all that much. Temperatures have been and will be steady, as north winds will be at just 5 to 10 miles per hour. Expect an overnight low near 60 degrees and a high temperature Monday near 65. From the 1011 Severe Weather Center, I'm meteorologist Jessica Blum.
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0: All right, 25 now till the top of the hour. 800-941-SEAN is a number if you want to be a part of the program. 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All right, so we just talked to Mr. O'Reilly, which is always entertaining and fun. Can you believe he brings my personal information up the way he did? It was a personal call between me and him, and I was being a friend. And why does he do that? I really don't understand that part.
18: I gotta be honest with you. You guys, you know, you can't throw stones. You're the same. Neither one of you can keep a secret. If I want everyone to know, I'll tell you and tell you to keep it a secret.
0: That's not true. It's totally true.
18: Oh, you're the worst.
0: That's not true. All right. So we have this long discussion, and we're going to, by the way, get to some phone calls here in a minute about this very topic. And Mr. O'Reilly, to his credit, is right. This election is bigger than any one individual Republican. This is about a movement. And as I read to you yesterday, and I've been reading on the air every day, the stated, printed, online statement of the DSA, the Democratic Socialists of America. There are now 250 of them elected in 40 states, and there's over 40 on the ballot, starting with Abdul El Sayed in Michigan this year. Eliminate the Senate, our ability to choose a president, pack the courts, amnesty for illegals, abolish borders, abolish ICE, end all deportation, defund the Department of War, eliminate cash bail, abolish prisons, abolish police. They want their wealth tax and cash bail, too. They want their wealth tax, public ownership of most corporations, and they're promising every need of every American, guaranteed government job, guaranteed government salary, guaranteed government daycare, guaranteed government schools, health care, guaranteed government healthy food, and probably a guaranteed pine box when you croak and a plot to die, be buried in. Okay, that's what their stated agenda is. My argument yesterday to Linda is, yeah, she's right. She is right. There are plenty of weak rhino Republicans that personally in other election years I wouldn't even consider voting for, but not this year. Because this will shred our Constitution. This will destroy America as we know it. Linda and I got into this yesterday. So I brought the issue to the president last night. I told him about you. And I told him we've worked together for 20 years. And I said that you like Newt better than me, which really frustrated me yesterday. I explained what you said on the air 100% accurately. I did not hold back. And he said, for me to tell you, and if I have to, I'll just get him on the phone with you himself. He said, there's too much at stake. America, as we know it, will be destroyed. And we can't allow that to happen. There's nobody that has done more. Look, for Republicans, if you're not happy with your candidate, you probably should have gotten involved in a primary and supported somebody and challenged them. Now, President Trump, as a result of getting involved in primaries, you know, he was very effective at getting rid of a lot of prominent Republicans because he felt that they were too weak and a little bit of spineless. But he said to tell you that you have to vote and vote for the Republicans, even ones you may not like, even ones that are not there when we need them. They're not this. They're not going to shred our Constitution. So would you like to disagree with the president? Because you're no longer disagreeing with me. You're disagreeing with the president and me and Bill O'Reilly.
18: Yeah, I disagree with all three of you. I mean, you're all highly intelligent, you know, well-versed legislative experts who have been doing this.
0: Coming.
18: Of course, there is a giant butt, like capital B, bold, italic, huge. But I think what you're all missing, and you're going to hate what I'm going to say, so get ready to hate it and get ready to be like, I can't believe you're going here. There is a big difference between voting for a Democrat socialist, and I say Democrat because Democratic is a process, not a party, for all the people that call in 900 times a day about that. But I just want to say for the record, when we didn't pass the SAVE Act, and the SAVE Act wasn't the first effort for us to secure our elections, we have been trying to secure our elections for probably the better part of two decades, and we haven't been able to successfully do it. It's been manipulated. We could see the fraud that literally ranges over a variety of topics, whether it's through Medicaid, whether it's through credit cards, whether it's through scamming elders, text messages, you name it. There's no end to the fraud that happens on a daily basis in this country and all over the world. But the place that it matters most is when you go to the ballot box and you cast your vote for somebody who's going to run your country, whether they're in the House or the Senate or in the most important office as president. And then all those other state and local reps matter too. Now we have no security on that, but at a whole nother level. And we know that we don't have security on these issues. And Republicans had a unique opportunity for not one, but two years.
0: Get to the bottom line choice.
18: So I'm in a hurry now. Am I in a hurry or can I voice my point? I've been talking for 48 seconds.
0: I know.
18: How fast do I have to be for you?
0: No,
18: you tell
0: get
18: me.
0: To the question.
18: I'm getting to it, but there's a setup. There's a setup, you know? I mean, you should know that better than anybody. So my point is, now we have all this time that they've wasted. They've done nothing. Then they took a very long vacation where they did nothing because they said, Thune told them, you really should go back to your districts and campaign. I'm like, or you could stay in D.C. and do your job and not take 5 weeks vacation like the rest of the American people who bust their ass on a daily basis. And you could actually get something done and you would get your votes because you would be doing the work you were sent to do for the constituents that you have back at home. Because we all know you're barbecuing back at home, Thune. Nobody's confused. So what I am here to tell you is that whether or not the DSA wins is really not what's on the table. It's who's running the elections. It's how many people they're getting behind there. How many people are going to be able to look and observe? How many people are going to be able to see how these votes are cast? And I will tell you, it's a big fat zero. There will be some places that are very red where they're going to do everything right. But whether a Republican wins or a DSA agent wins has nothing to do with how many votes they get. It has to do with the way that the elections are being operated. And the Republicans lost that opportunity for us. So as far as I'm concerned, our Constitution has been stomped on not only by the DSA, but by the Republicans who completely and totally threw their opportunity down the toilet.
0: So I can see that there are weak Republicans, Rhino Republicans, but there's not one.
18: But that's not them supporting the DSA. That's not them supporting the DSA.
0: Hang on.
18: That's them not doing their job.
0: By the way, the good news is Mike Johnson, I think, has come up with a way to get most of the SAVE Act through reconciliation. All credit to him for doing the Senate's job. I totally agree with you about the vacation. I was as frustrated as you, but I approached it differently than you on the SAVE Act because I'm looking at reality and the votes, and Republicans didn't have the votes to overcome the filibuster, et cetera, et cetera. So,
18: because they had no accountability. They had no accountability.
0: Okay, but here's the problem. This is really what this is coming down to. And you're saying you dislike a candidate more than you love the country.
18: Because no, that's not what I just said.
0: Hang on.
18: I said that whether I go to the ballot box and
0: that
18: cast my ballot, it won't
0: you're
18: work.
0: You're not listening. The net effect, if you follow through on what you do, and there are others that might listen to you and agree with you, and I believe in freedom of speech. I'm a free speech absolutist, so you can say what you want. But in the end, what you're saying and what you're deciding is you dislike that Rhino Republican more than you want to prevent the destruction of our country.
18: Negative. That is not what I said. That's a misrepresentation of what I said.
0: It's not. You're not listening to what I'm saying. Pay close attention. I am saying the net impact of that decision, if these DSA people get control and get in power, that it is a movement and they will stay united. And this DSA stated, printed, published edition that's on their website will become their agenda. And that
18: means that
0: the country, oh, I'm hearing you.
18: You're not. What I'm telling you is we can all go out and we can all go vote and we can put all of our ballots in for the Republicans. And at the end of the day, if there's a million votes for that Republican, it will come out as 500,000 because they've already snuck it. They've already done it.
0: Donald Trump won in 2024.
18: That was very different.
0: Okay. So it's different in a lot of ways because Republicans have gotten their act together. They have identified every high propensity, mid propensity, low propensity voter, and they're going to go out and vote. Look, do what you want. I'm going to vote
18: for the Republican. What I'm telling you is it doesn't matter because they didn't pass election integrity measures, which is what we needed. So whether you vote that way or not, we won anyway
0: in 24, didn't we?
18: But that was different because we made it too big to rake. Negative. We made it too big to rig. And now they broke their promise.
0: I'm on the inside. They are following the same plans and policies as they put in place in 2024. And that is firsthand knowledge that I have. So it's going to be what they did in 2024 again. But for those that say they're not going to do this because they dislike this Republican, and probably they're right. Probably that Republican is weak. Probably that Republican is a rhino. What that decision ultimately becomes in my mind, and you're putting a little nuance to it, so I'm hearing your nuance, but I'm hearing from people that you dislike this candidate more than you're going to love our Constitution and our country.
18: This is my one line, and then I'll shut up. I promise you, and you'll be so happy. My one line is this. The Republicans are our best bad decision. Because the DSA is so much worse. I will cast my vote for these
0: election integrity issues that should have been dealt with that weren't dealt with, but they're the same.
18: And as a result, we will lose because they have already rigged it. That is my opinion.
0: Look, if they lose and historical trends show that we're at a decided disadvantage, what makes these uncharted waters is the fact that they are loony. They are so nuts.
18: Right, but had they passed the measures we wanted, they would have won because people would love them.
0: However, the measures that we have in place in 2024 that were successful are still in place. And if anything, there are going to be more poll watchers than there were in 24. That is also a fact. So I'm just going to say, in the end, if people make that decision, you will get the government you deserve.
18: I strongly disagree with that statement. You don't get the government you deserve.
0: You get the government you deserve because the same exact voting laws and policies are in place. But if your decision is based on the fact that you ascertain and believe that a Republican is weak, then you're basically saying you dislike the candidate more than you love America, which is different than the argument you're now making, which is different than the argument.
18: I never got to finish the argument yesterday. Oh, I just got to say so. I did not.
0: Goodbye. You're driving me nuts. You like to do this. This is what Linda tries to do before a show to get me irritated.
18: 5 o'clock's going to be on fire.
0: Oh, I probably will be. You're not wrong. 800-941-SHAWN if you want to be a part of the program. All right, we're going to take a quick break. We'll come back on the other side. We'll also get to more of your phone calls. And we have an update on the AI situation.
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10: Still this evening, overnight, and on Monday. A slight chance at some drizzle will be with us tonight and on Monday as well. In these kind of conditions, we're not warming or cooling off all that much. Temperatures have been and will be steady, as north winds will be at just 5 to 10 miles per hour. Expect an overnight low near 60 degrees and a high temperature Monday near 65. From the 1011 Severe Weather Center, I'm meteorologist Jessica Blum.
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0: All right, 3 years ago, terrorists, sadly, they murdered 1,200 innocent Israelis, took 250 hostages, kidnappings, rapes, beheadings. It all took place that day. Based on their small population versus ours, that would be the equivalent of 40,000 Americans killed in a day, which is unbelievable. However, there are a group of people, Christians and Jews, that have come together to boldly stand with Israel as they fight now for their very survival. It's the International Fellowship of Christians and Jews. They have their Flags of Fellowship movement. And all across America, on the anniversary of the October 7th attacks, you have churches and synagogues and universities and communities. They are planting Israeli flags, which is a powerful declaration. No, Israel doesn't stand alone as they fight for their survival. They are victims of radical Islamists. Now, together we can combat hate and anti-Semitism one flag at a time and support the fellowship's life-saving humanitarian work. There are thousands of Israelis that are displaced. They need bare necessities, food, water, shelter, clothing, medicines. They have mobile medical clinics for the elderly. 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They set up a special website. It's joinfof.org. 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
0: To mark the 25th anniversary of 9/11/01, the Tunnel to Towers Foundation, they are embarking on the most comprehensive commemoration in their history, one that honors the past, serves those in need today, and educates the generations of tomorrow. At the heart of this effort is the Steel Across America nationwide campaign. It will transport a 24-foot steel beam recovered from the World Trade Center to communities all across the U.S. Now, from May through September, this powerful symbol of reverence, resilience, will visit landmark locations, sporting events, town squares, creating moments for connection for those who lived through 9/11 and educational opportunities for those maybe not born or too young to remember. 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
2: Hey, it's Ben Ferguson. The midterm elections, they've gotten really hot. And congressional control and President Trump's agenda, not only they hang in the balance, but every headline has the potential to shift the odds. According to Cauchy's new midterms hub, Democrats have a 48% chance to control the Senate. And in a key Senate race, James Tallarico is currently trading at 50% to beat Ken Paxton. That means a $100 trade pays out $190 with a win. Is Texas going blue?

0: she would advise President Trump.
1: The United States, as much as Saudi is an ally, is not responsible for Saudi security, and that the Saudi government should be responsible to how they are going to retaliate, if at all.
0: The new attacks come after the Houthis took over the port city of Mocha, right near the Bab el-Mandeb Strait, putting further pressure on global shipping and energy supplies. Brent crude futures rose 1% Sunday evening as diesel prices reach yet another record of $6.50, according to AAA. Pakistani security forces have successfully rescued 23 hostages following an intense shootout in the country's southwest. The military confirms five separatist militants were killed after establishing an illegal highway checkpoint in Baluchistan to abduct travelers for ransom. I'm Deborah Valentine. This is Fox News.
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3: Overnight and early on Monday, count on cloudy conditions lasting. There will be a slight chance of drizzle with some patchy fog possible too. Morning temperatures on Monday will begin right around 60 degrees. But those temperatures throughout the day won't move all that much again, with a high in the mid-60s. North winds will remain light around 5 to 10 miles per hour. From the 1011 Severe Weather Center, I'm meteorologist Jessica Blum.
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0: required.
1: They just told us right away that we're going to house you, we're going to feed you, and every single one of his medical bills is just all taken care of.
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11: Overnight and early on Monday, count on cloudy conditions lasting. There will be a slight chance of drizzle with some patchy fog possible too. Morning temperatures on Monday will begin right around 60 degrees. But those temperatures throughout the day won't move all that much again, with a high in the mid-60s. North winds will remain light around 5 to 10 miles per hour. From the 1011 Severe Weather Center, I'm meteorologist Jessica Blum.
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13: Those of us who care about the long-term future of our cities, mainly that are in collapse, have got to listen to people like Melanie Curtis of USPIE, United States Parents Involved in Education. And what's happening, especially in large cities controlled by the teachers' union, is nothing more than high-priced daycare. It's not educating anyone. When the great majority of kids graduating from Chicago public schools or New York or L.A. can't read and write or are functionally illiterate, that's a drain in our society. It's not fair to them. And so it is hoped at some point that those in high-crime urban areas will demand that their Democratic politicians deliver on promises they made and make promises they're going to keep moving forward. Well, let's continue with more. Coming up next will be Dr. Kurt Maselli. He's with DoNoHarm.org. It is a group of physicians who study whether or not public policy is actually based upon facts and law as opposed to predilections. And he's got a particularly nasty things to say about those in children's hospitals all over the country. And doctors are now being sued for transforming and changing the sexuality and the sex of children. Let's continue with more. Dr. Kurt Maselli coming up. DoNoHarm.org is the website. Phil Cunningham, the great American, with you and all great Americans every Sunday night.
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17: Big storms are heading this way.
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19: Heavy rainfall.
20: Gusty winds.
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25: Traffic is at a complete standstill.
17: 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Plus delays.

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2: Overnight and early on Monday, count on cloudy conditions lasting. There will be a slight chance of drizzle with some patchy fog possible too. Morning temperatures on Monday will begin right around 60 degrees, but those temperatures throughout the day won't move all that much again, with a high in the mid-60s. North winds will remain light around 5 to 10 miles per hour. From the 1011 Severe Weather Center, I'm meteorologist Jessica Blum.
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0: One of the best things happening, according to Dr. Kurt Maselli, is that doctors are now being sued, and hospitals, children's hospitals, are being sued, and the Trump administration is now getting agreements of big-time colleges, universities, and others to quit mutilating the body of children that have mental problems and are confused. 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
2: Pump fake, man in the air, puts it up. 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
3: News. I'm Deborah Valentine. The Department of Homeland Security tells Fox the man shot by an ICE agent in Austin, Texas on Sunday is an illegal immigrant from Venezuela with a final deportation order. Austin's police chief, Lisa Davis.
4: Police Department Special Investigation Unit, who investigates our officer-involved shootings, is on the scene. And I have spoken to Texas Rangers, who will be part of that investigation, and will be working side-by-side in this investigation as well.
3: The AP identifies the man shot as Wilbur Rafael Garces Perez. Two male children, ages 11 and 12, dead, and two women hurt in a shooting in DeKalb County, Georgia. Public information officer there, Elise Wells.
5: Essentially, what they're doing is canvassing for evidence. Because it's a grassy area, we're going to utilize all the technology available, and that may be a metal detector to look for any casings or anything that might be of value.
3: Police say the incident stems from an argument. No arrests are reported. Tropical storm Polo has formed off of southwestern Mexico. 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
6: Overnight and early on Monday, count on cloudy conditions lasting. There will be a slight chance of drizzle with some patchy fog possible too. Morning temperatures on Monday will begin right around 60 degrees. But those temperatures throughout the day won't move all that much again, with a high in the mid-60s. North winds will remain light around 5 to 10 miles per hour. From the 1011 Severe Weather Center, I'm meteorologist Jessica Blum.
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6: Overnight and early on Monday, count on cloudy conditions lasting. There will be a slight chance of drizzle with some patchy fog possible too. Morning temperatures on Monday will begin right around 60 degrees. But those temperatures throughout the day won't move all that much again, with a high in the mid-60s. North winds will remain light around 5 to 10 miles per hour. From the 1011 Severe Weather Center, I'm meteorologist Jessica Blum.
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7: Hi, Billy Cunningham, the great American. Thanks for listening tonight. And I especially noted my earlier guest a couple hours ago, Steve Gorham, talking about the fear tactics used by the radical left and others to shut down so-called data centers. Because right now there needs to be control of the data centers properly. And the president, Donald Trump, not Joe Biden, mentally incompetent, or Kamala Harris, but the president in March has had an agreement called the Ratepayer Protection Pledge, in which the developers of large data centers have agreed in writing that new data centers will not be negative for the community relative to utilities. They have to have their own energy required as part of building the data center. Does that make sense to you? Of course it does. Also, it's creating literally millions and millions of good-paying middle-class jobs all over the country. And because modular nukes and other new technologies mean there's not any cost to the water system. Many parts of our great country, like Ohio, Kentucky, Indiana, we have more water than we know what to do with. Texas is a little bit different. And the red states are proceeding nicely, and the blue states are demagoguing the issue, which is awful. Once again, thanks for listening tonight. We'll see what happens with the war in Iran in the weeks that lie ahead. Bill Cunningham, the great American, with you and all great Americans every Sunday night.
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0: We are Red Eye Radio. He's Eric Carly, and I'm Gary McNamara. But looking at that Annenberg study, it's for me, it's just always fascinating when you hear people screaming, we need to change the Constitution, we need to do this, we need to get rid of the Senate, and they really have no idea how the Constitution works, or this country has failed, and they have no idea. They're speaking from complete ignorance.
1: Right. Yeah.
0: They don't know. It's just pure rage and emotion. There's no critical thinking. There's no connecting the dots. It really is amazing where the left has gone in this country and where the Democratic Party has gone in this country. Oh, by the way, coming up, we'll have a great Bill Maher cut in Jessica Tarloff on. She goes, well, the Democrats are changing. What are you talking about?
1: No, they're not.
0: Well, maybe not inside, but outside. It's like, well, yeah, they're saying one thing, but they believe another.
1: Exactly.
0: It's just great.
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6: News. I'm Sue Guzman. A man shot and injured by a federal immigration officer in Austin, Texas. Authorities say he is in serious but stable condition.
7: Police Department Special Investigation Unit, who investigates our officer-involved shootings, is on the scene. And I have spoken to Texas Rangers, who will be part of that investigation, and we'll be working side by side in this investigation as well.
6: That is Austin Police Chief Lisa Davis. Fox News has learned that the man shot is an illegal migrant from Venezuela and has been released from the hospital to ICE custody. President Trump addressing the U.N. General Assembly in New York this week.
8: But before that, President Trump will meet with New York City Mayor Zoran Mamdani at Gracie Mansion. President Trump this week is also expected to meet with Gulf leaders amid the skepticism over how the escalation with Iran will end.
6: Tropical storm Paulo forming off the southwestern Mexico coast, expected to strengthen into a hurricane this week. 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
9: Overnight and early on Monday, count on cloudy conditions lasting. There will be a slight chance of drizzle with some patchy fog possible, too. Morning temperatures on Monday will begin right around 60 degrees. But those temperatures throughout the day won't move all that much again, with a high in the mid-60s. North winds will remain light around 5 to 10 miles per hour. From the 1011 Severe Weather Center, I'm meteorologist Jessica.
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0: six Gulf countries, including Saudi Arabia, at the UN Tuesday. Powerful magnitude 6.4 earthquake striking Sunday in eastern Papua New Guinea, the latest in Pacific Ring of Fire activity. No injuries reported. And Tropical Storm Polo has formed off of southwestern Mexico. It is expected to strengthen into a hurricane midweek. 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
0: In Georgia, DeKalb County police searching for a suspect after a shooting in Stone Mountain that left two children dead and two women injured. Public information officer Elise Wells telling reporters officers are investigating.
13: Essentially, what they're doing is canvassing for evidence because it's a grassy area. We're going to utilize all the technology available, and that may be a metal detector to look for any casings or anything that might be of value.
0: Police found the victims in an apartment complex following a dispute that escalated into gunfire. An 11-year-old and a 12-year-old boy have died. Two adult victims remain hospitalized in stable condition. President Trump saying anything can happen in the U.S.-Iran conflict, and he is in New York this week for meetings ahead of Ukraine's president and New York City Mayor Zahra Mamdani. He will address the U.N. General Assembly this week. It also comes as a new Fox News poll suggests a lot of Americans are losing patience with the president's handling of the seven-month-long conflict.
12: In a new Fox News poll, 7 out of 10 Americans say they believe that the Trump administration lacks a clear strategy for ending the conflict. That includes 95% of Democrats, 83% of independents, and 43% of Republicans. The ongoing unrest causing gas prices to soar and fueling criticism over affordability across the country. President Trump says he believes Americans are willing to pay. A growing number, 47% of voters say they believe the conflict with Iran will make the U.S. less safe in the long run. That is up from 39% in April.
0: Fox's Alex Hogan reporting. A decades-long battle over Holocaust-looted artwork is resurfacing in California. Newly filed lawsuits seeking the return of historic pieces, including 16th-century paintings at Pasadena's Norton Simon Museum and watercolors held at Auschwitz. The legal actions follow recent changes to state and federal laws that strengthen the ability of Jewish heirs to reclaim any stolen family property. I'm Sue Guzman. This is Fox News.
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14: Overnight and early on Monday, count on cloudy conditions lasting. There will be a slight chance of drizzle with some patchy fog possible too. Morning temperatures on Monday will begin right around 60 degrees. But those temperatures throughout the day won't move all that much again, with a high in the mid-60s. North winds will remain light around 5 to 10 miles per hour. From the 1011 Severe Weather Center, I'm meteorologist Jessica Bluff.
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15: Now, it's Red Eye Radio. Gary McNamara and Eric Harley talk about everything from politics to social issues and news of the day. Whether you're up late or you're just starting your day, welcome to the show from the Relief Factor Studios. 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
16: 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He is Eric Harley, and I'm

0: We are Red Eye Radio. He's Eric Carlson. I'm Gary McNamara. So I look at Trump's foreign policy success, and I view, again, it's a framework from what I can see. They're supposed to sign it. And, again, he got both, you know, Greenland and I got mine blank, Norway. To agree, Denmark. Got Denmark and Greenland both were part of the negotiations on it, so that's good. And it's a good strategic deal. Now, will any money be put there? But the fact is, it keeps China and Russia out.
1: Yeah.
0: That's right. The point.
1: Yeah.
0: That's it. The precious materials and having a base.
1: That's been the goal,
0: which
1: all
0: is
1: along.
0: Huge. Yeah. That, the Abraham Accords. Mm-hmm. Trump has had, over his terms, some great foreign policy successes.
1: Massive.
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4: Fox News. I'm Deborah Valentine. A man who DHS says is in the U.S. illegally with a final deportation order was shot by an ICE agent in Austin, Texas, Sunday, prompting protests. Florida Congresswoman Anna Paulina Luna tells Fox's The Big Weekend Show she thinks Homeland Security Secretary Mark Wayne Mullen's DHS will properly investigate.
5: I'm not trying to make this partisan. Obviously, we don't know what happened, and that will be a very thorough investigation, especially with Mark Wayne heading up the DHS agency.
4: The man is ID'd by the AP as Will Rafael Garces Perez, the target of an ICE investigation. President Trump meets today with New York City Mayor Zoran Mamdani at Gracie Mansion in New York, ahead of the president's speech and high-level meetings at the UN General Assembly in New York.
5: President Trump will kick off the week in New York. We just heard from Ukrainian President Volodymyr Zelensky, who says that the pair spoke and that they will meet in New York as well.
4: Fox's Alex Hogan. 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
6: Overnight and early on Monday, count on cloudy conditions lasting. There will be a slight chance of drizzle with some patchy fog possible, too. Morning temperatures on Monday will begin right around 60 degrees. But those temperatures throughout the day won't move all that much again, with a high in the mid-60s. North winds will remain light around 5 to 10 miles per hour. From the 1011 Severe Weather Center, I'm meteorologist Jessica.
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0: We are Red Eye Radio. He's Eric Carly, and I'm Gary McNamara. Welcome and good morning. And I'll tell you this, every criticism that I have of the Trump administration is based on the fact that I don't want Democrats to win.
1: Yes.
0: That's it.
1: Exactly.
0: That's it. And when we saw at the beginning of the administration, on every single major issue, they sided with the Republicans.
2: Mm-hmm.
0: Yep. And we all know, the public understands how nuts the Democrats are.
1: Yeah.
0: But
1: this
0: the Republic,
1: should be a walk for the
2: GOP right now.
0: Should be a walk.
1: Should be a walk. Everything they've accomplished in the second term alone.
2: And then, you know, things that don't matter. Tariffs for different reasons.
1: Look, we said early on in the tariff game in 25, we said, look, set your tariffs where they're going to be and tell everybody that and why they're going to be in place and leave it. But they're changing all the time.
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7: Fox News, I'm Sue Guzman. President Trump addressing the U.N. General Assembly in New York City this week.
8: But before that, President Trump will meet with New York City Mayor Zoran Mamdani at Gracie Mansion. President Trump this week is also expected to meet with Gulf leaders amid the skepticism over how the escalation with Iran will end.
7: That is Fox's Alex Hogan, a man shot and injured by a federal immigration officer in Austin, Texas. Authorities say that he is in serious but stable condition.
9: Police Department Special Investigation Unit, who investigates our officer-involved shootings, is on the scene. And I have spoken to Texas Rangers, who will be part of that investigation, and will be working side-by-side in this investigation as well.
7: Austin Police Chief Lisa Davis, Fox News has learned that the person was an illegal migrant from Venezuela with a final deportation order and has been released from the hospital into ICE custody. 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
10: Overnight and early on Monday, count on cloudy conditions lasting. There will be a slight chance of drizzle with some patchy fog possible too. Morning temperatures on Monday will begin right around 60 degrees. But those temperatures throughout the day won't move all that much again, with a high in the mid-60s. North winds will remain light around 5 to 10 miles per hour. From the 1011 Severe Weather Center, I'm meteorologist Jessica Blum.
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0: Korea. The buffer zone is among the most heavily mined areas in the world. One of the soldiers is said to have serious injuries.
1: And officials currently investigating the cause of the explosion. Man was shot and injured by an ICE officer in Austin, Texas, Sunday. Austin Police Chief Lisa Davis.
2: Police Department Special Investigation Unit, who investigates our officer-involved shootings, is on the scene. And I have spoken to Texas Rangers, who will be part of that investigation, and will be working side by side in this investigation as well.
1: DHS says the man shot was an illegal migrant from Venezuela, identified as Wilbur Rafael Garces Perez. He had been ordered deported. Fox News has learned he was taken to a local hospital and is now in federal custody pending removal. Protesters took to the streets demanding an investigation. In Georgia, DeKalb County police searching for a suspect after a shooting in Stone Mountain left two children dead and two women injured. Public Information Officer Elise Wells telling reporters officials are investigating.
3: Essentially what they're doing is canvassing for evidence because it's a grassy area. We're going to utilize all the technology available, and that may be a metal detector to look for any casings or anything that might be of value.
1: Police found the victims in an apartment complex following a dispute that escalated into gunfire. An 11-year-old and 12-year-old boy died. The two adult victims remain hospitalized in stable condition. And there's an investigation underway in Canada after an exchange of gunfire outside an Ontario synagogue during Yom Kippur. Authorities report a Bellevue police officer and a male suspect are both hospitalized with gunshot wounds following the Sunday evening clash. The province's special investigation unit has taken over the case, although no motive has yet been confirmed. I'm Sue Guzman. This is Fox News.
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5: Overnight and early on Monday, count on cloudy conditions lasting. There will be a slight chance of drizzle with some patchy fog possible too. Morning temperatures on Monday will begin right around 60 degrees. But those temperatures throughout the day won't move all that much again, with a high in the mid-60s. North winds will remain light around 5 to 10 miles per hour. From the 1011 Severe Weather Center, I'm meteorologist Jessica Blum.
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8: Now, it's Red Eye Radio. Gary McNamara and Eric Harley talk about everything from politics to social issues and news of the day. Whether you're up late or you're just starting your day, welcome to the show. 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
9: All across America, we are Red Eye Radio. He is Eric Harley, and I'm Gary McNamara. All right, it's out again.
10: What's out?
9: The Annenberg School for Communication in Pennsylvania, their poll on what Americans know.
10: All right.
9: You ready? Here we
10: go. It's
9: going
10: to be a short list.
9: Three branches of government.
10: Yeah.
9: 65% correctly named all three.
10: Wow.
9: Now, that stayed relatively steady for the last couple of years. Remember, 10 years ago, it was like 56%, 57%. And then at one point, one poll in the last 15 years, it showed that the majority of Americans could not tell you what the three branches of government are. Right now, it's 35% who could not name the three branches of government. All right, so...
10: All right.
9: Which, of course, is the executive, the legislative, and the red eye branch of government.
10: Yes. Eric and Gary, I would say 10 commandments, but we have more.
9: Now, when it comes, think about this, the First Amendment, the only part of the First Amendment that the majority of Americans were able to identify was free speech. 73%, significantly fewer than the 79% that named it in 2025.
10: So that means 27% couldn't identify.

0: We are Red Eye Radio. He's Eric Carlin. I'm Gary McNamara. But looking at that Annenberg study, it's for me, it's just always fascinating when you hear people screaming, we need to change the Constitution. We need to do this. We need to get rid of the Senate. And they really have no idea how the Constitution works, or this country has failed and they have no idea. They're speaking from complete ignorance.
1: Right. Yeah.
0: They don't know. It's just pure rage and emotion. There's no critical thinking. There's no connecting the dots. It really is amazing where the left has gone in this country and where the Democratic Party has gone in this country. Oh, by the way, coming up, we'll have a great Bill Maher cut in Jessica Tarloff on. She goes, well, the Democrats are changing. What are you talking about?
1: No, they're not.
0: Well, maybe not inside, but outside. It's like, well, yeah, they're saying one thing, but they believe another.
2: Exactly.
0: It's just great.
3: 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Monday on This Morning, America's First News. The consequences of the war in Iran may be starting to chase down the global economy. Hear why it might finally be running out of steam. 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Hear how the technology is a game changer. And the sad state of America's dinner time fading to black. 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
5: Fox News. I'm Deborah Valentine. The illegal Venezuelan immigrant shot by an ICE officer in Austin, Texas Sunday is reportedly out of the hospital and under a deportation order. More from Fox's Marianne Rafferty.
6: A large crowd gathered in the streets for hours following the shooting. Police eventually fired pepper balls into the crowd to clear the area.
5: DHS says Wilbur Rafael Garces Perez is in the U.S. illegally and had a final deportation order against him. President Trump expected to meet with New York City's Mayor Zohran Mamdani today at the mayor's official residence, Gracie Mansion.
7: A very short statement from Mayor Mamdani's office said the two men will focus on issues affecting New York City and New Yorkers.
5: Fox's Grinnell Scott reporting. Tropical storm Polo formed late Sunday off southwestern Mexico. Polo is expected to become a major hurricane by midweek. 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
8: Overnight and early on Monday, count on cloudy conditions lasting. There will be a slight chance of drizzle with some patchy fog possible too. Morning temperatures on Monday will begin right around 60 degrees. But those temperatures throughout the day won't move all that much again, with a high in the mid-60s. North winds will remain light around 5 to 10 miles per hour. From the 1011 Severe Weather Center, I'm meteorologist Jessica.
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2: Fox News, I'm Sue Guzman. President Trump will be in New York City for a number of high-profile meetings and events this week. He meets with New York City Mayor Zora Mamdani today and Ukraine's President Volodymyr Zelensky on Tuesday. The same day, the president will address the UN General Assembly. President Trump will then meet with Chinese President Xi Jinping for a bilateral series of talks on Thursday. There is an investigation underway following an ice and fall shooting of a man in Austin, Texas, Sunday. Florida Congresswoman Ana Paulina Luna says she's confident Secretary Mark Wayne Mullen will properly investigate.
3: I'm not trying to make this partisan. Obviously, we don't know what happened, and that will be a very thorough investigation, especially with Mark Wayne heading up the DHS agency.
2: Man reportedly shot, released from the hospital, now in ICE custody, set for deportation. 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
5: Overnight and early on Monday, count on cloudy conditions lasting. There will be a slight chance of drizzle with some patchy fog possible, too. Morning temperatures on Monday will begin right around 60 degrees. But those temperatures throughout the day won't move all that much again, with a high in the mid-60s. North winds will remain light around 5 to 10 miles per hour. From the 1011 Severe Weather Center, I'm meteorologist Jessica.
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14: 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You're exposed to the soaring cost of diesel more than you realize. Money.com listed a couple of ways. Number one, food. Patrick DeHaan, head of petroleum analysis at Gas Buddy, says not only is diesel the primary fuel for trucks that transport food, but it's also the fuel used to run farm equipment that grows and harvests food. Number two, online shopping. The expectation of fast, free shipping could end. Retailers offering free or low-cost delivery are particularly exposed here. 8 minutes now in front of the hour on This Morning. Once again, here's Nicole Murray.
12: And now, the three big things you need to know. Number one.
15: A federal immigration agent has shot a man during a traffic stop in Austin, Texas, drawing criticism from Mayor Kirk Watson, who is calling for an independent investigation.
16: It needs to be said that as mayor of the city of Austin, I'm very angry about this.
15: An immigration attorney representing the man's family has identified him as 28-year-old Venezuelan Rafael Perez. He was in serious but stable condition.
12: Number two.
15: The United States and China have discussed creating a notification system that would allow countries to alert each other about national security issues related to artificial intelligence. Treasury Secretary Scott Bessent.
17: What we discussed was setting up a mechanism, so it's going to be called the U.S.-China AI Dialogue. We've agreed to meet again.
15: Yesterday's discussions took place in New York ahead of President Xi Jinping's state visit to Washington on Thursday.
12: Number three.
15: The White House is facing mounting accusations that it has violated the First Amendment after barring journalists from MS Now, CNN, and Politico from its grounds. First Amendment lawyer Connor Fitzpatrick.
18: The government isn't supposed to like the press. The press isn't there to make the government happy. The press is there to inform the people, to provide its commentary as it deems appropriate, but it is not there to be a mouthpiece of the government. This isn't Russia. This isn't China. This is America.
15: Press passes for reporters from the three organizations were confiscated over the weekend. A new wildcat species has been discovered, and it is the first named in over a century. ABC News medicine subspecialist Dr. Alan Chang.
19: Researchers who have seen it firsthand describe it as small and skinny. So nowhere close to the typical more majestic large cats like the tiger, lions, jaguars that we are accustomed to see.
15: The Leopardus tocayo was living in a Bolivia sanctuary for years before being identified. Capri Sun is launching a new massive pouch today at Walmart, which can hold 24 ounces of liquid. The catch, it comes empty, so you can fill the pouch with whatever beverage you desire.
14: No, that's Isn't that weird? Wouldn't you fill it with your own liquid first?
15: Wait, what? Well, they want to give you the option of whatever you want.
14: Okay.
15: I love this. You talk to any millennial, they're all about the Capri Sun pouch.
14: Come on.
15: Oh my gosh, it meant you were outside chilling with friends. Juice always goes so fast.
14: Goodness gracious.
15: No?
14: No. 6 minutes now in front of the hour.
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14: Glad you're with us. During their run to the World Series Championship in 2001, the Arizona Diamondbacks believe trumpeter Dr. Jesse McGuire was a good luck charm when he performed. MLB.com says he performed the anthem numerous times during that postseason, including before Game 7. And every 5 years when there's a reunion, the 68-year-old McGuire is invited and plays the anthem on his trumpet. With the team commemorating the 25th anniversary of the championship Saturday, McGuire was tabbed to once again perform the national anthem. About halfway through, though, his trumpet malfunctioned, and after one attempt to correct it, McGuire instead grabbed the microphone and sang the rest.

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2: Fox News, I'm CJ Papa. Very busy week for the Commander-in-Chief. Fox's Alex Hogan in Washington.
3: President Trump will host Chinese President Xi Jinping here in Washington later this week. Artificial intelligence slated to dominate those talks, setting the stage for this high-stakes summit. Before the high-stakes summit with China, President Trump will speak at the United Nations General Assembly, where more than 130 heads of state are expected to attend. President Trump is also expected to meet with several world leaders on the sidelines.
2: And the president will sit down with the Democratic Socialist Mayor of New York City tonight. That's Zora Mamdani. Austin, Texas, scene of ICE-involved shooting. Texas Democratic Congressman Greg Kassar.
4: For Austin to be safe, ICE should end its surge here.
2: DHS sources tell Fox the wounded man is an illegal migrant from Venezuela. 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
6: Mainly cloudy today with areas of fog and drizzle likely this morning. There is a 30% chance of scattered showers. High temperature this afternoon in the upper 60s. Tonight, remaining mainly cloudy with areas of fog and drizzle possible. There is a 20% chance of rain, low in the mid-50s. From the 1011 Severe Weather Center, I'm meteorologist Brandon Reck.
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0: from the Momo Pizzeria and Ristorante Studios. 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
1: Anti-ICE anger in Austin. I'm Dave Anthony, Fox News. After an immigrant was shot in the Texas Capitol during an enforcement operation, this woman was among those protesting.
2: Regardless what side you're on, it's a human being. It is a human being that got shot. There's witnesses. Suppose they said he got shot in the back.
1: Homeland Security says it and the FBI are investigating.
3: DHS says the man is an illegal migrant from Venezuela who illegally entered our country under the Biden administration and had a final order of removal. Police say federal agents were pursuing the man in a car when he got out and ran, prompting agents to open fire, striking him in the torso. He was hospitalized and now in stable condition. Protesters taken to the streets, waving Mexican flags and calling for change.
1: Fox's Griff Jenkins, a lawyer representing that Venezuelan national who was shot, disputes what DHS is saying, that he came here legally and had a work permit valid. Two children are being mourned in Georgia.
4: An 11-year-old and a 12-year-old are dead after a shooting at an apartment complex here in Stone Mountain. Police are still investigating, trying to put the pieces together to find out what exactly happened. We know that two other victims are a 19-year-old woman and a 39-year-old woman. Police say they're both going to be okay, but are recovering at the hospital.
1: That's Tara Jabor with Fox 5 TV in Atlanta. Police have not named any suspects. World leaders are gathering this week at the United Nations, where President Trump will meet with some and then speak tomorrow. Fox's Alex Hogan reports.
5: Conversations that are slated to range from global conflicts to artificial intelligence. Today, the president will meet with New York City Mayor Zoran Mamdani at Gracie Mansion. The two are expected to discuss issues affecting New York City. Ukrainian President Volodymyr Zelensky posting online that he spoke with the president yesterday, writing, "We agreed to meet in New York, and this meeting could change a lot. There is diplomatic momentum."
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6: A 54-year-old Lincoln man is recovering after suffering a severe neck wound in an early morning stabbing. Lincoln Police Lieutenant Chris Weber tells KLIN News officers were called to a parking lot near 27th and Randolph Streets shortly before 3 a.m. Sunday.
7: On arrival, officers located a 54-year-old Lincoln man with a severe cut to his neck.
6: Lincoln Fire and Rescue rushed the victim to a local hospital. Police say his injuries are now considered non-life-threatening. No arrests have been made, but investigators say they have developed leads in the case. Police are investigating the illegal sale of nitrous oxide at a local smoke shop. Lincoln police say the investigation began after a report that 3D Smoke Shop on North 66th Street was selling illegal products. LPD's Erica Thomas says narcotics investigators went to the store and bought a canister of flavored nitrous oxide earlier this month.
8: They returned the next day with a search warrant to seize all nitrous oxide products from the store, which included six cans.
6: Police later checked seven other related smoke shops but found no additional products. No citations have been issued, but the investigation remains ongoing. Tourism brought billions of dollars into Nebraska last year. Visit Nebraska Executive Director Jen Jurdy says travel spending continued to grow in 2025.
9: In 2025, travel spending in Nebraska reached $4.7 billion. That is more than $117 million above the year before.
6: Jurdy says tourism also supported nearly 42,000 jobs and generated about $339 million in state and local tax revenue. Higher mortgage rates could mean a more expensive home purchase for some Lincoln buyers. Associate broker with Nebraska Realty, Russ Meyer, tells KLIN News the impact can be felt quickly by people already shopping for a home.
10: Buyers that are already in a pipeline of looking at houses sometimes can feel the squeeze. We hope that they've had their interest rates locked in, although buyers that don't have their interest rates locked in with their lender, they may feel that squeeze.
6: Meyer says a higher rate can increase what buyers will have to pay to purchase a home. The cool, damp weather is sticking around across the Lincoln area. National Weather Service meteorologist Dirk Peterson says conditions will not change much today.
11: We have dreary and drizzly conditions that have been settled in since yesterday, and they're not really going anywhere throughout the day today.
6: Temperatures will remain in the low to mid-60s with drizzle possible through Tuesday and perhaps Wednesday. Peterson says warmer, drier conditions should return this weekend with highs climbing back into the 70s. Several Lincoln street closures take effect today. Westbound O Street is closed, will be closed from 9th to 10th for water main replacement, although both intersections remain open north and south.

0: thinking.
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2: Mainly cloudy this morning with areas of fog and drizzle likely. There is a 20% chance of isolated showers. Temperature rising into the mid-60s by noon. This afternoon, remaining mainly cloudy with a 30% chance of scattered showers. High temperature in the upper 60s. From the 1011 Severe Weather Center, I'm meteorologist Brandon Rector.
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3: All right, greetings. Welcome in. A new week is upon us. September 21st, 2026. Starting out your morning in the capital city at 62 degrees. We got fog out there. We got clouds out there. We got kind of a sheet of mist or just a screen of mist everywhere. So you're going to want to turn on your windshield wipers, but it's not really like normal rain. It's just kind of hanging in the air right now, and that chance of drizzle will continue. We'll jump more into the weather here a little bit because it looks like the wet week or 2 weeks here is going to continue on into this final full week of the month of September. So we'll tell you what to expect here during the course of the week. Also on the show today, we will have a new week of Fantasy Huskers. We'll get that going at 6:35. We'll figure out who won Fantasy Huskers last week as well, who got that highest jersey number question. So stay tuned for that at 6:35 and be listening for a new keyword to start the whole thing over. We'll, of course, delve into that Husker football game a little bit more. We'll cut down the five things people are talking about today with your morning drive. Tim Haruza is going to join us to talk about the wild and wacky world of Nebraska news and politics. And yeah, that's what we've got. And I am here today with Steve Hardesty. Hello, Steve.
4: Hey.
3: How are you doing today?
4: Oh, we're getting by.
3: We've got a pretty different crew here this morning.
4: Yes, we do.
3: We've got Mark Vail, who is out, and we've got Nate Rohr, who is out. Nate is going to be coming back from Kansas City today after a late night doing Monday Night Football as the PA announcer for the Chiefs, and so he'll be back here with us tomorrow.
4: What the hell his voice is doing?
3: Yeah, he had one day last week where I was concerned about
4: it.
3: He rebounded pretty quickly, though. I could definitely hear him on the TV broadcast of the Husker football game yesterday. They tune him out. He's a little harder to hear on the NFL games. It's interesting. The audio is, I have caught him a couple times, but the audio is set up, I don't know, a little bit differently or in Arrowhead maybe than it is in Memorial Stadium. But nonetheless, and tough night for the Chiefs, too.
4: Ooh. Boy, I'll say.
3: Man, oh, you seem very disappointed by that. Look at you.
4: Oh, my heart is breaking.
3: Wow.
4: But, hey, surprise, surprise, they pulled it out in overtime.
3: Yeah, there you go. Yep. So we...

0: we got that going on. Let's see, what else do we have? Yeah, that's our that's so. And we got Johnny Adcox over there. You heard on news today. He may pop in a little bit during the course of the show as well. So some different voices here on a Monday morning. As I said, starting out at 62 degrees. We won't get a lot warmer today. High of 66 today, and that drizzle is going to kind of hang around during the morning. This is one of the more, don't get too excited, this isn't that exciting, but this is one of the more consistent 24 hours of weather from 12 a.m. to 11:59 p.m. for an entire day that I've heard almost ever seen. There's going to be almost no, you're going to have a variance of about 5 degrees from midnight to midnight. You're going to have a variance of about 5 miles per hour of wind from about 3 to 5 miles an hour. You're going to have a variance of about 5% to 10% sky cover for the entire day. And you've got a variance of about 3 to 5% for precipitation chances. I should say more like 5 to 10% from about 5% to 15% during the course of the day. It's just kind of flatlining for the entire day. Mm-hmm. So what you see is basically what you're going to get, whether the sun's out, whether it's not. We may have that mist kind of fully go away and come back throughout the course of the day, but that's pretty much what you got for today. It will cool down into the high 50s by the time we get into the overnight hours, but kind of an odd day that way.
1: It's very,
0: just kind of a straight line. Straight line during the course of the day. Now, how wet is this week going to be after, boy, it just has been, it has been a lot. And actually got pretty lucky, I think, this weekend, too. Nebraska football game, the concert went off without a hitch weather-wise. Right. And so I think we did end up getting a little rain on Saturday night. Looked like we got, obviously, with the drizzle and some other rain last night as well. We got a little bit last night as well. And actually, I'm going to pull up the three-day history. Yeah, they don't actually show any. It doesn't actually show any measurable precipitation here since, wow, it doesn't show any the entire weekend.
1: Really?
0: At the airport, at least.
1: Okay.
0: All right.
1: I know I was out early yesterday morning about this time, and I got some drizzle.
0: Yeah. It doesn't show any measurable precipitation, at least at the airport. Now, what are our chances of measurable precipitation going forward the rest of the week? If you kind of need a little bit of a planner, figure out when you should be outside or not. The big chance doesn't look like it comes until Thursday this week. So pretty dry all the way through Wednesday. And so that'll be a little bit of a change for us. But by the time you get to Thursday morning, it looks like we do have a chance of a pretty wet day on Thursday as well. I'm talking half of an inch, three quarters of an inch during the day on Thursday, and then another big chunk during the day on Friday, Saturday as well. It looks all the way then through the weekend like you're going to have decent chances of rain. So a couple of days here of it drying off a bit, even though we're probably not going to see a lot of sunshine with this, maybe a little bit on Wednesday. But then clouds come back, rain comes back Thursday, Friday, Saturday, Sunday as well. So that's what the forecast is going to look like in temperatures really the entire time, at least through the week proper, in the 60s for highs. So we're, 66 today, 64 Tuesday, 66 Wednesday, 65 Thursday, 67 on Friday. It looks like maybe on the weekend we'll get into those low 70s. So really kind of feeling like fall now. Not necessarily the nice fall days. The gray and damp fall days is what we're looking at here primarily. Radar this morning, really nothing on the radar to note right now. Just kind of that mist that's been hanging around as well. So that's what we got today in terms of the weather. I heard Johnny mention these at the outset of the newscast or during the newscast here this morning, but we do have some road closures that could impact your commute today or throughout the course of the week. Those closures today are including, got a couple of them in the downtown area. So, yeah. a couple more in the downtown area, and those could be impactful. Specifically, we've got the ones at, sorry, I'm pulling my page up right now that had these. Yeah, we had the 10th and, eastbound O Street between 11th and 12th Street. Mm-hmm. So O Street's already obviously got its issues going in certain directions, but not others. So eastbound O Street between 11th and 12th Streets, that actually is going to close Wednesday night, and that's going to go till the beginning of October. And then 11th and 12th are going to remain open during that one. And then the other one, Centennial Mall, between M Streets and N Streets, are going to be closing on Monday. That's actually private crane work that they're doing there, and that's going to take a couple of weeks as well. So roughly in that same area, just a lot going on downtown right now. And then in the non-downtown one, it's just another area that's already quite a situation here. 56th and Cornhusker, left turns from 56th to Cornhusker and Cornhusker to 56th are going to be prohibited on Monday. That's going to go through the beginning of October as well. So keep that in mind if you're in that area, 56th and Cornhusker. And then the other one, probably impacting a lot fewer people, Van Doren between 98th and 112th will be closed for a paving project. That's going to go into November.
1: Oh, wow.
0: So, yeah. So that will be, I don't think that's a really significantly used area out there. Definitely some people, but probably not so much as like 56 and Cornhusker. So those are your road closure situations here on this morning. It's a little bit of a quiet Monday morning news wise. The two things that stuck out to me was a couple of violent incidents at restaurants, gas stations, those sorts of things that are, you know, ones that some of us probably spent a decent amount of time at. The first one happened on Saturday. There was a stabbing at the De Leon's at South 27th and Randolph Street. So police got there about 2:45 in the morning,
1: mm-hmm.
0: and they had found a 54-year-old man with a cut to his neck, taken to the hospital. Non-life-threatening injuries, so that is good. The last I heard on that, we'll probably get more there, but police looking for a suspect here with that one. And so this is out at that De Leon's, again, South 27th and Randolph Street.
1: Yeah, that's kind of just south of here, or southwest of here, but just north of, like, Sunken Gardens.
0: Yeah.
1: Yep.
0: And so that's... Yeah, that's interesting situation. And I don't know, is that one open 24 hours? I'm not sure if it would have been open there or not, but I know that's one of the places that still does have, let's see. Yeah, it looks like a few of them are open. The one on North 27th. Okay, so the one at 824 South 27th Street, I believe that's the one we're talking about here. Mm-hmm. That's open till 3 a.m.
1: Yeah, and that one on Randolph is open 24 hours.
0: That one's open 24 hours. Okay, they've got some open to 24 hours. They've got some open till 2 a.m. Mm-hmm. They've got some open till 3 a.m. That's interesting.
1: Yeah, looks...
0: They got a variety. West O is open 24 hours. That's all... I mean, that one has been... But, like, the Highlands one's only open till 11. West Adams Street is open until 10.
1: Mm-hmm.
0: The Hickman one is open until 9. The one in Omaha is open till midnight. They have every possible closing time in the book.
1: Yes.
0: Well, they really do. This is interesting.
1: Yeah.
0: It is nice to see that there's stuff still open late at night, though.
1: Oh, my
0: It feels like there's so few places that are actually open late into the evening anymore. So, but then on the other hand, you got stuff like this happening, and you're kind of like, yeah, maybe we don't want to be open at that time. And then the other one that we had here this weekend was just down the street at the Super C near 48th and Normal, the old used to be Norm's on 48th.
1: Yes,
0: out there they were called there Saturday afternoon, 1 o'clock, and this was a domestic situation. Police had a 25-year-old man had gotten into an argument, assaulted a woman. Additional people joined in, apparently helping him attack the woman.
1: What?
0: Which, you know, I started to read that, and I thought they were going to be kind of breaking it up. But according to the police, you had that situation. He also apparently grabbed and pulled away three children who are with the woman, causing minor injuries. And so there obviously is more context that's needed about what exactly was happening there. Mm-hmm. Nobody was taken to the hospital there, but in 12:59 on a Saturday afternoon.
1: Yes.
0: I'm sure that was kind of a chaotic scene there, and probably a pretty busy time there as well. And so, yeah, both of those happening during the weekend as well. Other items. Let's see. I think I've got. I think that's pretty much all there. Mm-hmm. Anything you had that you wanted to hit before we got to what happened at Memorial Stadium?
1: No, I was going to say, other than that, it was mainly kind of a busy sports weekend with volleyball yesterday, Husker football Saturday night, Cole Swindell concert.
0: Yeah, like I said, I was glad that they did not have any weather issues, and I didn't hear much about the concert. What I did hear is that a lot of people stuck around for it.
1: A buddy of mine shot a video for News Channel Nebraska. It looked like a great crowd there.
0: Yeah,
1: and also the ceremonial or the Hall of Fame bust that they unveiled for Coach Osborne.
0: Yeah, did that at the end of last week.
1: That was very cool.
0: At the Capitol.
1: Yeah, Johnny got a great picture of that, but Larry the Cable Guy kind of took the covering off it at Memorial Stadium Saturday night after the game.
0: Yep, had that there too, and had that
1: Governor
0: ceremony.
1: Was there too.
0: Yep. And then, you know, on the field, Nebraska finally got that, that defensive line, and I guess the entirety of defense making some stops behind the line of scrimmage, stacked up 5 sacks, a couple more tackles for loss. That was probably, you know, I think the story of the game for Saturday night is that had to be the biggest thing still that at least I continue to wonder, hey, is this going to be an issue that they're going to get into Big Ten play and they're not putting enough pressure on defenses, on opposing quarterbacks, getting those negative plays as well. And, you know, you don't know how it's going to translate. But this time, unlike the first 2 games, you had the Nebraska defense pretty consistently doing that, pretty consistently winning one-on-one battles, pretty consistently getting the blitz through there as well. And the defense, I thought, looked a whole lot different this week than they had the prior 2 weeks. Offense had a good day, maybe not quite as efficient and consistent as they had been in the first couple of games, which is odd because you went into this game and you thought North Dakota's strength was definitely their offense. But their defense played better. I mean, their offense, after all we heard about them, I don't know. They struggled. They struggled to block Nebraska in particular, but not a great day for that North Dakota offense, and Nebraska ends up getting the win. Finally finishes off the non-conference season 34-7 against North Dakota. Now, not that I want to be down on the offense, because you also had another big Jamal Rhule day.
1: Yeah, you did.
0: And he's getting up there now when it comes to national leaders and people who are getting attention because of his statistical situation right now, and it's pretty impressive. But once again, goes into triple digits in yards, scores a couple of touchdowns as well. He's up there in the standings for total touchdowns scored this year as well, and of course all kind of highlighted by one particularly long run for Rhule, which he's seemed to have basically every game.
1: Yes, he has
0: here at this point. And so he was impressive once again. The total numbers for Rhule on the day ended up being 15 carries for 119 yards at 7.9 carries. And then, you know, once again, Mekhi Nelson has a pretty good day, 9 carries for 54 yards, which is good for a 6-yard average, which is a very good average.
1: Yeah.
0: Jamal Rhule just really, and the big runs are really helping. When you get a 55-yard run, that really helps your total on that. And then you had Calandria, again, turnover-free there. Didn't quite have the gaudy numbers in terms of completion percentage or total yards. 15 for 21, 195. Nebraska maybe a little vanilla on offense this game. They're like a little less vanilla on defense and more vanilla on offense, one might say. But impressive touchdown run for Calandria. And they pulled Calandria out pretty quickly in this game, too, unlike what they did in the first game. And so you got Latif got in there for a decent amount of snaps through 3 passes. You even had Danny Kalen, who got in the game as well. And so Nebraska moves on. They take on Michigan State.
1: Yes.
0: And Pat Fitzgerald is back.
1: Oh, yeah.
0: Former Northwestern coach. And they lost against Notre Dame, but I think they almost come out of the game with people thinking more of them than they did going into the game because they kept that pretty close against Notre Dame for a lot of the game as well. Thought their defense played pretty well. I had that on a second screen during the Nebraska game.
1: I was doing the same. I had Michigan State, Notre Dame. I had Ole Miss, LSU, and Nebraska, which, by the way, Trinidad Chambliss. Watch your mouth after the game.
0: What? I didn't see
1: that. Oh, yeah, the post-game interview, he dropped an F-bomb.
0: I had it muted, so I didn't see it. But Michigan State did lose that game 27-10. It was 17-10 at halftime. Michigan State did not score in the second half of that game. So don't want to go too far on that. But Notre Dame's blown out some. You know, Notre Dame took it to Wisconsin earlier this year. So Michigan State comes in 2-1. That's going to be an interesting game. That's a 4 o'clock kickoff here on KLIN. Pre-game at 12, so kind of a unique time for that game kickoff, so be ready for that on Saturday. And Nebraska volleyball gets through unscathed in terms of matches, does drop another set on Friday night against North Carolina. I'm fine with them dropping some sets. I mean, last year they went on that run after the Creighton match last year and had a huge streak of not dropping sets. A little adversity, I think, probably helps during the season. And the other thing is, man, Dani Busboom Kelly, and she's generally been more like this, but especially this year, is her willingness to give some people who are not necessarily starters a chance to go in there. Right. I mean, you've had Ryan Hunter a big match this weekend. You've had a variety of players that have got Skylar Pierce has gotten in and played a decent amount as well. And so she's not afraid if she thinks somebody's having a little bit of a slow day, just an off day a bit, to get somebody else in there. And she's been doing that, and we saw it again this weekend. So Nebraska knocks off North Carolina eventually, and they looked pretty dominant in the other sets. Then Florida Gulf Coast came in here, and Nebraska took them out. And so now they get Missouri in the makeup of the Wrigley Field game coming up on Wednesday night. That is a 6 o'clock serve pregame at 5 o'clock there. And that'll lead us up to our Team Jack coverage on Thursday during the day. Have a little bit of a unique day on Thursday. We'll have a 6 to 7 morning show, just the hour long. And we're going to go to Team Jack from 7 a.m. to 6 p.m. We're going to have Kevin Thomas. He is going to be leading that coverage from Elwood, Nebraska, for Team Jack, and hoping to raise a whole lot of money again to help fight pediatric brain cancer in Nebraska. So something special we're going to be doing. A lot of interviews, a lot of good content, a lot of great work that Kevin's done in terms of putting stories together for that, hearing updates on some of the previous stories as well. It's really worth a listen and really hopeful that we can do some real good for Team Jack with that coming up on Thursday.
1: Yeah, 14 years already.
0: 14 years. Yeah. Yep. We did it the very first year. We were set up in the rail yard in Lincoln.
1: That's right.
0: And did it when that was still really new.
1: Yeah.
0: The rail yard and Kevin and I and some others set up and did it out there. So that'll be happening on Thursday. So just a little bit of a programming note there. All right, we'll grab a break right now. It is 6:28, 62 degrees in the capital city on this 21st of September, 2026. 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Got to check sports news, then Fantasy Huskers coming up. See who won right after this on KLIN.
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7: Mainly cloudy today with areas of fog and drizzle likely this morning. There is a 30% chance of scattered showers. High temperature this afternoon in the upper 60s. Tonight, remaining mainly cloudy with areas of fog and drizzle possible. There is a 20% chance of rain, low in the mid-50s. From the 1011 Severe Weather Center, I'm meteorologist Brandon Rector.
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1: Number one ranked Nebraska volleyball picked up a 3-1 victory over Florida Gulf Coast Sunday afternoon at John Cook Arena at the Bob Devaney Sports Center.
9: Lenny to serve, leads the team in aces with 13. Three teammates have 9 and nearly her 14th. Boy, they're way out of system. Back row swing by Chabo. Here come the Huskers outside set. Terea single. Kaboom!
1: John Baylor on the Huskers radio network. Terea Sigler paced the Husker offense with a season-high 13 kills, followed by Harper Murray with 11 kills on 556 hitting. With the win, the Huskers are off to a 10-0 start for the 17th time in program history. Nebraska returns to action Wednesday as the Huskers welcome Missouri to the Bob Devaney Sports Center. First set between the Huskers and Tigers set for 6 p.m. with pregame starting at 5 here on 1400-993-KLIN and B107.3. Jamal Rule produced his second 100-yard rushing game of the young season and scored a pair of touchdowns to power Nebraska's 34-7 win over North Dakota Saturday night at Memorial Stadium. Rule, a freshman running back from Salisbury, North Carolina, crossed the century mark on Nebraska's first offensive play of the second half, an explosive 55-yard touchdown push to put Nebraska's lead up to 24-0 just over 1 minute into the second half.
10: 14:08, third quarter. Pritchett at left tackle, Gatula at right. We've seen that rotation with Tree Babalade. Calandria out of the pistol. Jamal Rule starts the third quarter as the running back. Slot left, single man right. Hunter motions right. Snap, turn left, handoff Rule up the middle. Bounces left, shot out of a cannon. Left numbers 40, 35, 30. Left sideline 20, 15, 10, 5. All the way! Touchdown, Huskers!
1: Kyle Crooks on the Huskers radio network. Nebraska defense pitched the first half shutout. Head coach Matt Rule on the defensive performance.
11: We stopped the run on first down, right? So we were able to create some negatives. And then, you know, this was the first team that we played that was going to go to drop back. You know, a lot of the other teams have just said, hey, we're not going to go to drop back. And so we were able to get some pressures, make some plays. And, you know, I think when the offense scores and gets up, then, you know, you're able to continue to be aggressive.
1: Nebraska will hit the road for the first time this weekend by traveling to Michigan State. Kickoff against the Spartans set for 4 p.m. Pregame at noon on 1499.3 KLIN and Froggy 98. And the biggest storyline of Sunday's NFL action was a pair of injuries. Fox's Tim McMaster explains.
12: Two of the league's most exciting young quarterbacks could miss significant time after being carted off the field Sunday. The Bears' Caleb Williams injured his hamstring, and the Commanders' Jaden Daniels dislocated his left elbow. Terrible news for those teams. Meanwhile, two of the league's best shined. The defending champion Seahawks and 49ers flexed for the second straight week. Seattle routed the Cardinals 31-7, while San Francisco blew out the Dolphins 35-13. I'm Tim McMaster, Fox News.
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2: 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Here's John Adcox.
13: Lincoln police say investigators have developed leads but made no arrests following a stabbing near 27th and Randolph Streets. Lieutenant Chris Weber says officers were called to a parking lot in the area shortly before 3 a.m. Sunday.
14: The suspect has not yet been located, and the investigation is ongoing.
13: A 54-year-old Lincoln man suffered a severe cut to his neck. Lincoln Fire and Rescue took him to a hospital where his injuries were later considered non-life-threatening. Tom Osborne's Nebraska Hall of Fame induction brought together many of the people who were part of his decades-long career. The former Husker coach took time during Friday's ceremony to recognize former players and coaches in the Capitol Rotunda.
15: And I see a lot of players here. I really appreciate those people being here. Frank Solich is a guy that's meant a lot to me, and a lot of other coaches.
13: Osborne's bust will now be displayed at the state capitol alongside those of other members of the Nebraska Hall of Fame. Home buyers watching mortgage rates may want to focus instead on what they can comfortably afford each month. Nebraska Realty Associate Broker Russ Meyer says rates can change even after someone buys a home.
16: If the rate were to go up, then you'll be very excited that you bought when you did. If the rate were to go down, then you should seriously consider refinancing.
13: Meyer says buyers should determine a monthly payment they're comfortable with rather than making their decision solely based on the interest rate. Nebraska tourism generated nearly $340 million in state and local tax revenue last year. Visit Nebraska Executive Director Jen Jurdy says that benefits households across the state.
17: And to break that down for the everyday Nebraskan, that means every household saved $412 on their taxes last year because of tourism in this state.
13: Jurdy says tourism also supported nearly 42,000 jobs in Nebraska in 2025. Lincoln Electric System is proposing a 3.5% rate increase for 2027. If approved, the average residential customer using 1,000 kilowatt hours a month would pay about $4 more per month. New rates would take effect January 1st. Lincoln's recent run of cool weather is becoming one of the longest stretches in months. National Weather Service meteorologist Dirk Peterson says daytime temperatures will remain in the low to mid 60s.
18: This is actually going to be the longest stretch of temperatures that don't reach above 70 degrees that we've had since May of earlier this year.
13: Peterson calls it the area's first real taste of fall. Temperatures are expected to gradually return to the 70s this weekend. John Adcox on the Voice of Lincoln, 1499.3 KLIN.
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19: 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I'm asking for your vote for Board of Regents, and I approve this message.
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7: Mainly cloudy this morning with areas of fog and drizzle likely. There is a 20% chance of isolated showers. Temperature rising into the mid-60s by noon. This afternoon, remaining mainly cloudy with a 30% chance of scattered showers. High temperature in the upper 60s. From the 1011 Severe Weather Center, I'm meteorologist Brandon Rector.
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0: All right, welcome back. 640. LNK today with Jack and friends. And got a Fantasy Huskers winner to declare for week four of Fantasy Huskers, week three of the season. Question last week, you might recall, was what will be the highest jersey number worn by a Nebraska player who scores a touchdown?
1: That's a tough one.
0: Yeah. And it was, well, the number that we kind of thought everyone should go for at the beginning. It was 25. It was Jamal Rhule, because you had touchdowns by Anthony Calandria, number 10, Quinn Clark, number 18, and Jamal Rhule, number 25. And those were the touchdowns. Not quite as crazy of a scoring situation here for Nebraska, as they put up 34 points, only the four touchdowns, two by Rhule, one by Calandria, and then that one by Clark late in the game in the fourth quarter. So those numbers mean that 25 is the number, was the highest. And after all the work we did, we didn't do, but the contestants did, trying to calculate, hey, who might it be, what it might be, it all ended up being pretty simple.
1: Right.
0: The guy who has become one of the leaders in rushing touchdowns in the country and rushing yards and average per yard, average per carry as well, and leader in bowling-related celebrations after touchdowns, is Jamal Rhule. And so, number 25 was picked by Corey on Tuesday. So, Corey, congratulations. You get the gift certificates to Rubidoux and University of Nebraska Bookstore. And so we'll be contacting you to arrange for you to pick those up and then go use them on some Rubidoux, whether it's grilling equipment or seasonings, rubs, marinades, wood pellets, or whatever else that you're looking for at Rubidoux. And then, of course, University of Nebraska Bookstore as well. So all presented by Nebraska Sign Company. And with that, we wipe it clean and we move to a new week of Fantasy Huskers. This week, we will ask you, we thought we would focus on the Husker defense this week, with Nebraska's defense looking good on Saturday and then going against a team that's just, you know, it feels like Nebraska, Michigan State. Just, I don't know if it will be or not, but it feels like it should be a defensive battle. And so we're going to ask you this question this week. How many total yards of offense will Michigan State gain against Nebraska? Total yards of offense will Nebraska gain against Michigan State? Michigan State gain, I should say, against Nebraska. So to give you an idea of what we've had so far this year, North Dakota got a paltry 205 yards against Nebraska on Saturday. Bowling Green, when they played Nebraska, they got 169 yards on Nebraska. Those are low numbers. Those are very low numbers for and then Ohio, they had a little bit better day. They had 303 total yards against Nebraska so far this year. So what does Michigan State get against the Huskers? Well, that's for you to decide here with this one. And so we'll be giving you a keyword right now. That keyword today is green, G-R-E-E-N. Text that into the Hunt Irrigation text line, 402-479-1400. Green is the keyword there, 402-479-1400. So get that in, and we will pick one of you, text you back, and tell you you've got the first pick overall. And you can guess how many yards Nebraska will give up to Michigan State on Saturday at 4 o'clock from East Lansing, Michigan. Still getting over that weird game time, 4 o'clock. But the Big Ten is doing this thing this year, which is, you know, I guess smart. They've worked with their TV partners, because college football has so frequently coalesced around three main windows: the 11 a.m. games, the 2:30 games, and then the 6 or 7 o'clock game.
1: Sure.
0: One of those other ones. And then there's a late one, which Nebraska usually is not in unless they're on the West Coast.
1: Mm-hmm.
0: And so to have this 4 o'clock, because it used to be all of the game back in the day.
1: Right.
0: Used to be 1 o'clock. One o'clock for, you know, unless it was a televised game, mm-hmm. but most of the games weren't televised. And so the typical start was that 1 p.m. start, which I kind of miss. That was a good time to have a football game, I feel like.
1: That was the perfect time.
0: It's not quite so early, right, mm-hmm. that you got to get down there early in the morning, but you still have some day left and evening left after it's over. Those 2:30 games kind of end, and you're kind of in the twilight zone trying to figure out exactly what time it is and what you do, mm-hmm. at least I am with that. And 4 o'clock will be kind of like that, too, but again, just kind of more day left prior to it.
1: Yeah.
0: So.
1: Yeah, that is a very weird kickoff time. I was looking at Huskers.com yesterday, seeing if they were going to set a time for Maryland next week. According to Huskers.com, the kickoff between Nebraska and Maryland next week will be no later than 4 p.m.
0: No later than 4 p.m.?
1: Correct.
0: Really?
1: It will be a day game, just no later than 4
0: p.m. I hadn't seen that.
1: Yeah.
0: Interesting. Okay, so the streak of night games at Memorial Stadium will end, and so it still could be a variety of times prior to that, I assume, because again, they've got 12:30 starts, they're all over the place, and it just depends what network that it ends up going on. So, all right, good information there for planning purposes from Steve. I did not even know that. So, good to know there. We should find that out today. They'll probably finalize that, I assume.
1: Today, anywhere between today and Wednesday, it's that 10 to 14 day window.
0: Well, if it's not today, it'll either be today or it'll be next Sunday. They'll do it. It's either one or the other.
1: Okay.
0: So
1: hopefully today then.
0: Yeah, I don't. It probably will. They usually save those shorter windows for later in the season. Mm-hmm. So we'll find that out a little bit later today. We'll also hear from Matt Rhule and the Nebraska press conference. Then I'm sure we'll have some of that for you this afternoon on Drive Time Lincoln. The other thing I want to note today, KLIN, is the governor's call-in show is going to be this afternoon. That's at 2 o'clock here on KLIN, so a little bit of a change in programming. And we're welcoming back and an alum.
1: Very
0: so Mark
1: exciting.
0: Vail is out. We've got Mark and Nate both out of town today.
1: Mm-hmm.
0: And so we're going to bring in Charlie Brogan to do the governor's show today. And I used to work with Charlie back here at KLIN years ago.
1: Oh, yeah.
0: He used to actually do dual duty here, working in these studios. Just when I started here, he would do news for Quibi and Beatrice, also for KLIN here out of our building. And, and so... but we would have him involved in the morning show quite a bit, so it's going to be fun to have him back here in studio. So looking forward to that, and a lot for him to talk about with the governor. Sure, it'll be a very interesting governor's call-in show today.
1: 2 o'clock,
0: so you will want to tune in to that. Okay, I think that's everything that we've got in terms of housekeeping right now. So why don't we get into a little bit of the sound off today, things going on in the country and world that you want to know about. Just get a little bit of a touch of. We will start today with the news of the potential for an AI czar, as they're calling it. President, he's saying the way that he wants to take on this AI thing, which he's been very clear. He doesn't want to overregulate AI at all. And said that the risks have been overstated, but he is saying he also is going to establish essentially an AI force and an AI czar that will be heading up the federal government, role, whatever that is, specifically with respect to AI.
3: The president says he's planning on appointing an AI czar and an AI force. He said on Truth Social, "We will not in any way hinder or stifle the growth of this incredible industry." He wrote, "We will also be looking for bad, and we can do that very easily with our already existing criminal and civil justice system." No details on who may take on the jobs yet. The president already had one AI czar, venture capitalist David Sacks, but he stepped down in the spring. The post from the president comes ahead of next week's meeting with Chinese President Xi, as the U.S. and China are in a race for AI dominance. In Washington, Jill Nato, Fox News.
0: So if he's comparing it to the U.S. Space Force, you do wonder if they're going to involve the department, what was formerly called, I guess, the Department of Defense, now called the Department of War, and have kind of a national security focus on that as well. I know he's continued, the president has continued to reject some of the calls from safety advocates and even from tech executives who have urged this temporary slowdown on this. And he still said, look, this is basically a hoax, the concerns of AI running rampant. And like was said in that clip there, the administration's position here is essentially that if there's bad actors, we've got existing criminal and civil justice systems rather than setting up whole new federal regimes with this as well. So they had an existing basically crypto czar who is also involved in AI right now. That was venture capitalist David Sachs. He stepped down to join the president's Council of Advisors on Science and Technology. And so now you've got a whole bunch of Silicon Valley surrogates who are interested, I think, probably in this position as well. So, you know, I wonder if he'll call Elon Musk up again. I wonder if there's a possibility of something like that. I kind of doubt it, but I do wonder about that as well. So there you go. That is the latest there. In terms of things going on in Congress, we're getting down to crunch time on the bill that could significantly change what college sports look like. Here's the very latest on this bill.
4: Protect College Sports Act. It passed a procedural vote in the Senate last week, which means it is heading to the floor for debate. The bill establishes a national standard for name, image, and likeness compensation, eliminating the confusion that comes with a patchwork of state rules. Some athletes now making millions of dollars off these deals. Currently, elite players can transfer to the highest bidder without restrictions, giving powerhouse schools an even greater advantage. And athletic departments with tight margins are redirecting funds from lower revenue sports to avoid losing top football and basketball recruits.
0: So this is an interesting bill because it's got both support and opposition from both sides of the aisle. The senators who have introduced it are Ted Cruz, Republican from Texas, and he went on College Game Day, not this last Saturday, but the Saturday before, to basically make his pitch for it. And ESPN got some blowback for that. And then Maria Cantwell, who is a Democrat from Washington. Cruz and Cantwell probably not allied on much, but they are here. And then opposition on it, some of the main outspoken senators on this are Cory Booker, former college athlete himself, and Tommy Tuberville, former college. And these guys are not aligned on much of anything else, but are in the same place on that one. And again, the big provisions of this, single national NIL law requiring students to report details over $600 to their university, also regulating boosters, collectives, agents, also codifies the revenue sharing framework that they've got right now, also establishes a $22.5 million roster retention fund to directly compensate athletes. So basically just adding on to the dollars that universities can use to either get or keep players. And then, as was mentioned in the clip, the one penalty free transfer, but then a second one where you're going to have to sit out as well. The Lane Kiffin rule, which would prohibit active football personnel from leaving their school to take a head coaching position at a different institution during the same competitive season. Some of the prohibitions on super leagues, super conferences as well, that prohibits conferences from going past 19 teams as well. And then athlete protections guarantees scholarships for 10 years after an athlete's final season, mandates 5 years of post eligibility health care as well. So you've got, you know, the SEC, the Big Ten, Nick Saban, Deion Sanders, all coming out for this. But again, you got some critics who are there from the Senate side and from outside as well, saying, look, this is suppressing athlete competition. This is essentially adding a federal big government framework to something where it's not, you know, it shouldn't be, essentially. So
1: how many times did you see that commercial on Saturday?
0: The
1: College Sports Act.
0: Quite a bit. Yeah, they've got.
1: I saw Coach Prime.
0: They got Deion sitting there in Folsom Field.
1: Yep,
0: talking about it, and so he's been one of the advocates for it. That's been significantly out there, and Nick Saban too, of course. Oh, yeah. So There you go. Let's see other items that we've got here. Merriam-Webster has unveiled the new words it will be adding to its dictionary for 2027. Yes, we're already getting to some of these year-end lists. It's still only September, but they put those out. Here's the latest.
5: Among the hundreds of new words added to the Merriam-Webster dictionary this year, looks maxing, crash out, cuffing season, Mandela effect, and trash panda. It also welcomed meme coin, promposal, and Rickroll to its list of new words. That's the internet prank that redirects an unsuspecting user to Rick Astley's 1987 music video, Never Gonna Give You Up. Artificial intelligence with a big imprint on this year's update, with vibe coding, AGI, and a new noun form of compute joining the dictionary. The publisher says the new entries reflect terms and meanings that have demonstrated widespread use over time, offering what it called a window into the world today. Sue Guzman, Fox News.
0: Rickroll. What is this, 2011?
1: Right.
0: That's such an old thing.
1: Oh, yeah, we're talking 15 years at least. Yeah. Does anybody still do that?
0: I don't know. It's an odd time for them to be doing that. Yeah. And then we'll finish up with this one. Some new analysis on how people are spending their money via shopping at home and just how much subscription models have taken over.
6: Visa Business and Economic Insight says 58% of U.S. Visa payment volume now happens online or through apps, up from 48% in 2019. And it's not just packages showing up at your door. More than 17% of U.S. Visa cards are now used for streaming subscriptions, up from about 10% in 2019, while food delivery apps have also become more common. Visa calls it the couch economy, with phones replacing storefronts from everything from dinner to entertainment, and AI making it easier to compare prices before hitting buy. CJ Papa, Fox News.
0: 17% of Visa swipes.
1: Wow.
0: 17% going to streaming subscriptions. Crazy. All right, there you go. That's what's going on in the sound off today. We'll grab a break right now. Talk a little bit more about that Nebraska football win against North Dakota coming up right after a check of news, 6:56 on KLIN.
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7: Mainly cloudy today with areas of fog and drizzle likely this morning. There is a 30% chance of scattered showers. High temperature this afternoon in the upper 60s. Tonight, remaining mainly cloudy with areas of fog and drizzle possible. There is a 20% chance of rain, low in the mid-50s. From the 1011 Severe Weather Center, I'm meteorologist Brandon Rector.
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11: DoorDash making deliveries. I'm Dave Anthony, Fox News. What led to an ICE agent shooting that immigrant in Austin, Texas, is under federal investigation. He's now in stable condition in custody. Fox's Griff Jenkins reports.
12: Protesters taking to the streets, causing authorities to deploy tear gas in an attempt to break up the unlawful assembly. Meantime, Texas Democrats are demanding a full investigation while speaking out against the agency.
14: It is awful that this horror has come to our doorstep. For Austin to be safe, ICE should end its surge here in our community.
11: That is Congressman Greg Kassar. The Department of Homeland Security says Wilbur Rafael Garces Perez was a Venezuelan national, came here illegally, and had an order for removal. His family's lawyer disputes that, saying he was here lawfully with a work permit. President Trump will travel this afternoon to New York City, where he'll meet with Mayor Zoran Mamdani, a Democratic socialist.
15: It is expected to take place at Gracie Mansion, the mayor's official residence. A very short statement from Mayor Mamdani's office said the two men will focus on issues affecting New York City and New Yorkers. This will be the third meeting between Trump and Mamdani. The previous two have been in the Oval Office.
11: Fox's Grinnell Scott. Tomorrow, President Trump goes to the UN, where world leaders will gather.
4: The president will speak at the United Nations General Assembly. On the sidelines, he's expected to meet with Gulf leaders. It comes as the administration faces continued criticism over Iran and rising prices domestically.
11: And the price of oil inched up another penny today. New record high, $6.51 a gallon, according to AAA. And Fox's Alex Hogan also reports.
4: Also tomorrow, Denmark, Greenland, and the U.S. are set to sign a deal on Greenland's security. This new deal will bolster U.S. capabilities by giving Washington permanent access, basing, and overflight rights. It would also bar adversaries from making investments in Greenland.
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13: Lincoln police are asking for information as they investigate an early morning stabbing near 27th and Randolph. Officers found a 54-year-old Lincoln man with a severe cut to his neck shortly before 3 a.m. Sunday. Lieutenant Chris Weber tells KLIN News, tips can be provided directly or anonymously.
16: Anyone with information is asked to call LPD at 402-441-6000, or if you wish to remain anonymous, call Crime Stoppers at 402-475-3600.
13: The victim's injuries are considered non-life-threatening. No arrests have been made. Governor Jim Pillen had the honor of introducing his former coach Friday, as Tom Osborne became the first living Nebraskan inducted into the Nebraska Hall of Fame. Pillen played for Osborne in the 70s and spoke about his impact before signing a proclamation.
17: That signature, even though I'm really shaking, makes it official. Ladies and gentlemen, the greatest Nebraskan of all time, Dr. Tom Osborne.
13: A bust of Osborne was also unveiled at the state capitol. Will remain as part of the Nebraska Hall of Fame. Higher mortgage rates aren't the only issue people are facing when looking for a home in Lincoln. Nebraska Realty Associate Broker Russ Meyer says buyers currently have options across the market.
26: Lincoln has really great inventory in all different price points. I think there'll be a little bit of a knee-jerk reaction with a higher interest rate.
13: Meyer says increased inventory means buyers have more homes to choose from as they weigh whether now is the right time to purchase. Higher power supply and transmission costs are behind a proposed LES rate increase. The utility is proposing a 3.5% increase next year as part of a nearly $795 million budget. The LES board is scheduled to vote October 16th. Visit Nebraska says its advertising helped bring tens of thousands of visitors to the state this summer. Executive Director Jen Jurdy says new figures show the impact of the state's tourism market.
27: According to Tourism Economics, from May through July, our advertising influenced more than 47,000 visits to the state of Nebraska.
13: Jurdy says no single campaign accounts for all tourism, but the numbers help Visit Nebraska measure whether its advertising is reaching travelers. Several Lincoln street closures take effect today. Westbound O Street closed from 9th to 10th for water main replacement, although both intersections remain open north and south. Centennial Mall is closed between M and N, and Van Dorn closed from 98th to 112th. Drivers at 56th and Cornhusker also cannot make left turns between the two roads during street improvements. Lincoln and Lancaster County residents can weigh in on Tuesday on plans guiding local growth and transportation through 2050. The Plan Forward open house runs from 5 to 7 p.m. at Gear Branch Library. Drafts cover roads, transit trails, housing, and future development. More information at KLIN.com. 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
4: Mainly cloudy today with areas of fog and drizzle likely this morning. There is a 30% chance of scattered showers. High temperature this afternoon in the upper 60s. Tonight, remaining mainly cloudy with areas of fog and drizzle possible. There is a 20% chance of rain, low in the mid-50s. From the 1011 Severe Weather Center, I'm meteorologist Brandon Rector.
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5: Good morning. A fairly smooth start to our commute. No reported accidents or major delays. We do have several construction projects. We'll want to use caution as we move through and around. Do use extra caution with our wet driving conditions. Keep in mind, work continues on South 70th at Nebraska Parkway. Lane restrictions in all directions for turn lane construction. South 56th and Old Cheney Road runs slow. Traffic signal work with lane restrictions. Make sure the headlights are on. If you see a trouble spot, call the traffic hotline 402-479-1414. That's a quick check of your time saver traffic.
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6: All right, greetings. Welcome back. 7:08, hour number two, September 21st, 2026. Right now in the capital city, we've got 62 degrees and sun comes up. It's still pretty dark, cloudy, overcast out there. Had some drizzle, mist, stuff falling throughout the course of the morning, and we're going to kind of stay pretty stable here in terms of where we're at right now in terms of temperature throughout the entirety of the morning, day, and into the evening as well. Might touch some of the 50s as we get into the night, but otherwise right in this mid-60s range for the entirety of the day, and probably this kind of cloud cover throughout the day too, with just slight chances of rain, maybe some of that sleet drizzle as well. And we're going to stay in the 60s all the way through this week. Might bump back into the 70s for the weekend. Maybe a little sun here midweek, but otherwise kind of cloudy, damp. Just getting that fall feeling that a lot of us have been asking for, although it'd be nice if we could have one of those, you know, sunny, crisp days with a high in the 60s, other than the dreary, cloudy, wet ones, because goodness knows we've had quite a bit of moisture recently.
7: Yes,
6: and it looks
7: indeed.
6: Like there's more coming here at the end of the week. Coming up, we will count down the five things people are talking about today with your morning drive in 25 minutes. A little bit later in the show, Tim Harusa is going to join us to talk Nebraska news and politics. And we got some substitutions in the lineup here today. Steve Hardesty is in for Nate Rohr. Nate is had a late night in Kansas City.
8: Very
6: last
8: late.
6: Night, and I didn't even make it to the end of that game last night. I got to the end of regulation, and I called it.
8: You did.
6: But I see now the Chiefs did end up winning last night there in overtime.
8: Of course.
6: Yes. So, yeah, they did. I didn't even realize. Got a field goal and won it 33-30 there. So, congratulations on what was kind of a NFL day that was injuries were the big story of the day.
8: Yeah, it was.
6: Man, sorry to the Bears fans out there.
8: Yeah.
6: Just brutal.
8: I live with one. Trust me, I heard it.
6: Yeah. So, we got that going on.

0: And also have Johnny Adcox in, who is in for Mark Vail, who is out today. And as we mentioned earlier on the governor's show today, we will have Charlie Brogan in for Mark Vail there. So,
1: looking forward to some different
0: voices here on the show today. Steve and I will be back here this afternoon, though, for Drive Time Lincoln, as per usual, starting at 5 o'clock.
1: Yeah, and you have a guest tonight?
0: Yes, we, I believe, I'll confirm it for sure, but I believe we are going to be talking to Ben Houchin, Lancaster County Sheriff's Office Chief Deputy. And he's going to talk about the election that is coming up. So I believe we're going to have him joining us this afternoon at 5:30. All right. So Nebraska football gets to 3-0, finishes the non-conference season. And I think we're all ready for a little something besides these non-conference games.
1: Absolutely.
0: Now, while it was, you know, I think it went well. I don't know what kind of a grade you all would put on what the non-conference season was. I would imagine probably as close to a, you know, a B+, A-, I would think, for most people. Obviously, three wins. That's the bottom line there. And although the Ohio game had its nervous moments in the first half, really, other than that, you haven't. It has not been anything where they've ever particularly felt in doubt. Once you got to the second half of these games, it's just like this entire thing. And this is why I'm so looking forward to the game on Saturday, because there definitely are a lot of things going right for Nebraska football that you wondered about this year. But you constantly have the question, how much will that change when you start playing Big Ten teams? And nobody has the answer to it for sure, but that's what I'm wondering. And if the things that have been going well can keep showing up, especially for the next 2 weeks, I think 2 weeks from now you feel particularly different about the season than maybe you did going into it as well. But I mean, let's take a look at where it is. And again, all of these things sort of with the caveat that if these keep going, it's pretty significant, but we need to see if they can actually keep going. But Nebraska exits this run of non-conference with the number 9 offense in the country in total offense, the number 12 rushing offense in the nation right now. And so that, I don't know if people saw coming with this. And Jamal Rule individually is, in total yards, he is the 9th leading rusher in the country.
1: Wow.
0: Right now with 329 total yards. I was going to pull this list up and I had it earlier. I haven't gotten it updated, but he's now, I believe, well in to the top 10 freshman single season rushing records. Top 10 rushing total, what I want to say, best single season years by a freshman in rushing. And he's up there maybe 9, 8, 7 right now, somewhere in that range. But we'll continue to move up through the season. Would have to get over 1,000 yards to pass him on Green, who is number one on that. But at the pace he's on, 329 through three games right now, if he would continue that pace, he would pass him. That would be a pretty torrid pace during the season. On the other hand, when you look at his numbers rushing, he's 9th in the nation in total rushing yards. But of the 8 people ahead of them, so he's got 38 total carries. Of the 8 people ahead of them, all of them have more than 50, and some have 60s, 70s, 80. The Duke guy is a leading rusher. He's got 82 carries compared to Jamal Rule. He's got 82 compared to 38 by Jamal Rule, and he's got about 200 more yards than that, but that is in a lot more carries. And so what that means is Jamal Rule is 9th in the nation in rushing, averaging 8.7 yards per carry.
1: 8.7?
0: Yeah.
1: Wow.
0: So usually when you're getting big yardage numbers, you're not having that kind of high average right now. So he's 9th in the nation in rushing and 8th in the nation in yards per carry, to give you an idea of where he's at. So to put both of them together, and it's incredibly impressive. The only thing is, Wayne Knight from UCLA has almost the exact same numbers as Jamal Rule. He's got 39 carries to Rule's 38. He's got 345 yards to Rule's 329. He's got 8 touchdowns to Jamal Rule's 5. And so he's the only reason Jamal Rule doesn't kind of stand alone with that unique stat line is because Wayne Knight from UCLA is also having one of the best seasons of any running back right now. But nonetheless, doesn't take away from what Rule has done. And then when you go to the total yards number as well, you don't, or you go to, if you look at the average number, you don't have to go down a whole lot further as well. And you're eventually going to see another running back on there, actually in the total yards number. And so Nelson has had a solid season as well for Nebraska. And so that's been probably, I mean, I've got to think just the rushing attack in general, if you measure where you thought Nebraska would be before the season to where they are 3 games in, to me, that's the, that to me is the biggest, you know, pleasant surprise or situation where Nebraska has overachieved what I think the fan expectations were for them. And especially because you just didn't know. We went in 3 weeks ago and we were kind of like, hey, you got 4 guys at running back here. How are they going to, who's it going to be between them? And there was a lot of, at least outside of the program, and maybe they knew inside the entire time. I kind of have a feeling they did. That they kind of knew what they had because they acted very confident about that room when other people were saying, why aren't you adding to it? And I think maybe we're seeing why. I think they probably knew a little bit, at least, of what they had with Jamal Rule. So that's been incredibly significant. And then the other thing, when you look at total numbers as well, is Anthony Calandria has acquitted himself particularly well as well. The concern I think a lot of people had going in with him was that there were going to be turnover issues. And he's had 1 turnover, which I would still contend is not a turnover. And was that, even if it was, it was not because of the pass being a questionable pass. It was one where it was in his hands. And in my opinion, this was 2 games ago. This was against Bowling Green, but secured with his knee on the ground. But we're not going to relitigate that whole thing.
2: Yeah.
0: And so he's ended up, I think, too, having just being really efficient with what he's been able to do. The completion percentage wasn't quite as high this week as it was last week, but you're going to see him in the top 20 in the nation of things like passer rating and efficiency ratings as well. And so both of those, and then again, and I'm sorry about my nose just running like crazy. It's that time of year with allergies.
2: Yeah,
0: but the other thing I think that you've got too is what Kwasi Gilmer has brought to that wide receiver room, and you've had Ja'Cory Barney, I think, look more like the version of him that had people particularly excited a couple of years ago. Gilmer has been a revelation. What a great pickup he's been, not only as a receiver, but as a blocker. I mean, go look at Jamal Rule's long touchdown run and look at Kwasi Gilmer blocking down the field, 50 yards downfield.
2: Yeah.
0: And I mean, what a get he's been from UCLA. So impressive as well. And so you've got all of that. And to the extent you had a question coming into last week, it was probably about the defense just driving the offenses backwards with sacks and tackles for loss and winning one-on-one battles against offensive lines where you felt like they should overmatch them. You didn't see much of that in the first 2 games. You saw a lot more of it against against North Dakota. A lot more of it. Nebraska gets 5 sacks, had a couple of tackles for loss. On top of that, just the eye test on the whole thing, it looked a whole lot different for the Huskers against North Dakota. I think they were, I think Rob Orich had a little bit of a more exotic blitz package and packages that he was using as well. I think that maybe they had been a bit vanilla so far on defense, and to the extent that changed, that I think helped against North Dakota too. But you feel better about that after that game. And so how many of those things are going to translate, which of those things are going to translate into Big Ten play? Hard to tell. Michigan State, I think it's probably pretty clear that their strength is going to be defense. They They did keep it close with Notre Dame on Saturday, at least in the first half. They weren't able to put up any points in the second half, and so Notre Dame did end up winning that by three scores. But I think they went out of it just kind of looking at what some of their fans had to say afterwards. There's a lot of optimism in that program. They're excited they've got Pat Fitzgerald.
2: Oh, yeah.
0: They're excited they got Pat Fitzgerald, and they're saying a lot of things like, hey, you know, this is what we've been missing. There's hope. There's a lot of optimism about what they can do there. And so this is a big game for them coming in to East Lansing after they went on the road and dropped that game against Notre Dame. And then Nebraska will have Maryland in Lincoln the week after that. Mm-hmm. And Maryland just dropped a game to Virginia Tech. Yeah. And, you know, Virginia Tech, a good program, and you know, you bring in the former Penn State coach there to head up Virginia Tech, Franklin, but you got Maryland taking an L there. The other thing that maybe you evaluate now that you get into Big Ten season is how much different does that schedule look than you thought it might look. I don't know that I feel materially different than I did about Michigan State. I'm not sure I feel all that different about Maryland either. I don't know. After 3 weeks, it's really easy to overreact to a single week. So I'm not sure that any of the games on the schedule look particularly different. Maybe Washington isn't as strong as you thought maybe they were going to be when they come in on Halloween. Oregon had the loss, but you're still going out to Oregon. I just don't see it as something that I look at as real significantly different. And so I think even though your expectations, your assumptions about teams are never exactly what they end up being, it's hard for me to feel like the schedule is significantly more attainable or not than it was at the beginning of the year.
2: Well, did you catch any of Indiana and Western Kentucky in the afternoon?
0: I did not. So, I saw the scores.
2: Yeah, it was kind of a slow start for Indiana. I mean, ultimately shutting Western Kentucky out 38-0. So, I mean, I think they're going to be decent coming into Lincoln in October.
0: So you don't want to get your ahead of your skis on any of this.
2: Right.
0: But if Nebraska can... I assume Nebraska will likely, unless Nebraska falls apart this week, they'll probably be favored in both of these next two games. They are favored against Michigan State.
2: Right.
0: If they take care of business against them, they'll be favored against Maryland at home as well. If you can do that, then you set up an interesting situation, right?
2: Mm-hmm.
0: Then you set up an interesting situation because you have the defending national champs coming in to Lincoln for a matchup with Nebraska. Now, Indiana's schedule from here on out, or at least for the next 2 weeks, they have Northwestern coming up on Friday night. That'll be a home game. And then they go to Rutgers. So you would really expect Indiana is going to take care of their part of the bargain and win both of those games. I'd be real surprised if they didn't win either. Although Northwestern has been...
2: Yeah.
0: Northwestern just took it to Colorado. Absolutely took it to Colorado. So that might be a little bit harder than expected, but that is at home.
2: And Rutgers was actually fairly competitive against USC on Saturday afternoon as well.
0: If they're competitive against Indiana, I'd be quite surprised. But we'll see. We'll see about that. And so that could, in theory, then set up, if Nebraska takes care of their side of it, you would think probably by then a ranked-on-ranked matchup at Memorial Stadium.
2: Ooh.
0: And how high up will Indiana be at that time? We'll see, but they would be certainly a top 10 team, or top 5 team, I should say, coming into that game. And depending on what else happens around the nation, could be even closer there to that top couple of spots. And so that would be as big of a game as you've had in Memorial Stadium, since Colorado came in. And that was not necessarily big because of the rankings and the matchups. It was just the circus around the whole thing. And so it'd kind of feel like the game when Ohio State came in a few years ago and College Game Day came here under the Scott Frost regime.
2: Oh, yeah. So, hey, and watch out. Maybe Big Noon kickoff coming to Lincoln.
0: Yeah.
2: Gus Johnson coming to town.
0: I wouldn't be surprised if that's what ends up happening with that game if you get an 11 o'clock game. And you had a good find earlier. We don't have an exact time for the game against Maryland, the next home game. But you did say that you saw that it will be, we do know it will be a, not a night game, basically, for the October 3rd Maryland game.
2: Yes, that is correct. And that's according to the UniversityHuskers.com website. Kickoff will be no later than 4 p.m. So we, it will be a game day coming up, or a day game.
0: Yeah.
2: On,
0: I guess, 4 o'clock would be 3rd. Sort of both. But that's what we have this week against Michigan State. And they do have some different game times this year. They're staggering those games more. So it's not always those traditional 11 a.m., 2:30, 6 p.m. starts.
2: I even thought 3 p.m. kickoff was kind of weird.
0: Yeah. So we'll see when that is. We should find out later today on that. But it's exciting to be, I mean, final thought on the whole thing, while it was, you know, it was nice to get the season finally started, it kind of feels like you're now at the point again where you're like, okay, let's get to some conference games, let's get some power conference teams, let's up the level of competition and put a bit of a stress test on the things that we've seen so far, because it'd be nice to really truly be excited and not continue to say, well, it kind of depends on who the opponent is, because you'll start to be able to do that over the next 2 weeks. And if you can, it's going to set up a really big game.
2: Yeah.
0: It's going to set up a really, really big game where you hope maybe that is finally the opportunity to take that step to win a game, because Nebraska just has not done that for over a decade, which is go in and win a game against a team where it's a season changing game against a ranked team. They've been close a couple of times. You had Michigan coming in a few years ago, again in the Scott Frost era where they couldn't get that one done. Hmm. But Nebraska's record against ranked teams has been abysmal. It's been really bad over the years, and it's just incredible when you try and think of the biggest wins that have happened over the last decade plus. Can only come up with a few. You got that Colorado game.
2: Mm-hmm. Got Oregon in 2016.
0: Got Oregon in 2016, and you've got Michigan State in 2015.
2: Right.
0: That's about it.
2: Yeah.
0: There's just not a lot of big feeling games where, especially where Nebraska was kind of pulling a bit of an upset. Mm-hmm. It's been, I mean, you talk about overdue. It is years and years overdue. Three coaching staffs overdue.
2: Oh, yeah. Yeah, at the very least. Yeah. Boy, and I hate to be Debbie Downer here, but do you realize that we're already at a quarter done with the regular season?
0: Yep, quarter poll's already in the rear view. Three games out of 12 done.
2: Mm-hmm.
0: All right, we're going to grab a break. 7:28 coming up on the other side. We'll count down the five things people are talking about today with the Morning Drive right here on KLIN.
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10: Mainly cloudy this morning with areas of fog and drizzle likely. There is a 20% chance of isolated showers. Temperature rising into the mid-60s by noon. This afternoon, remaining mainly cloudy with a 30% chance of scattered showers. High temperature in the upper 60s. From the 1011 Severe Weather Center, I'm meteorologist Brandon Rector.
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11: As we continue through our drive time, no accidents or major delays. Most traffic moving well, a few volume slowdowns, and we do have several construction projects. Keep in mind, Vine Street 66 to 70th, that is closed for paving repairs. And work continues on the I-180 bridges over I-80. Lane restrictions and some detour in that area. Do expect slower traffic. Watch your speed in our school zones, neighborhoods, and near any school buses. Use extra caution with our wet driving surfaces. If you see a trouble spot, call the traffic hotline 402-479-1414. That's another check of your Time Saver Traffic.
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2: Jamal Rule produced his second 100-yard rushing game of the young season and scored a pair of touchdowns to power Nebraska's 34-7 win over North Dakota Saturday night at Memorial Stadium. Rule, a freshman running back from Salisbury, North Carolina, crossed the century mark on Nebraska's first offensive play of the second half, an explosive 55-yard touchdown push to put Nebraska's lead at 24-0 with just over 1 minute into the second half.
13: 14:08, third quarter. Pritchett at left tackle, Gatula at right. We've seen that rotation with Tree Babalade. Calandria out of the pistol. Jamal Rule starts the third quarter as the running back. Slot left, single man right. Hunter motions right. Snap, turn left, handoff Rule up the middle. Bounces left, shot out of a cannon. Left numbers 40, 35, 30. Left sideline 20, 15, 10, 5. All the way! Touchdown!
2: Cal Crooks on the Huskers Radio Network. Nebraska's defense pitched a first-half shutout. Head coach Matt Rule on the defensive performance.
14: We stopped the run on first down, right? So we were able to create some negatives. And then, you know, this was the first team that we played that was going to go to drop back. You know, a lot of the other teams have just said, hey, we're not going to go to drop back. And so we were able to get some pressures, make some plays. And, you know, I think when the offense scores and gets up, then, you know, you're able to continue to be aggressive.
2: Nebraska will hit the road for the first time this weekend by traveling to Michigan State. Kickoff against the Spartans is set for 4 p.m. Pregame at noon Saturday on 1499.3 KLIN. Number one-ranked Nebraska volleyball picked up a 3-1 victory over Florida Gulf Coast Sunday afternoon at John Cook Arena at the Bob Devaney Sports Center. Terea Sigler paced the Husker offense with a season-high 13 kills.
15: Laney to serve, leads the team in aces with 13. Three teammates have 9 and nearly her 14th. Boy, they're way out of system. Back row swing by Chabo. Here come the Huskers outside set. Terea Sigler, kaboom!
2: John Baylor on the Huskers Radio Network. Nebraska returns to action on Wednesday as the Huskers welcome Missouri to the Bob Devaney Sports Center. First set between the Huskers and Tigers set for 6 p.m. with pregame starting at 5 here on 1499.3 KLIN. 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
16: A 54-year-old Lincoln man is recovering after suffering a severe neck wound in an early morning stabbing. Lincoln Police Lieutenant Chris Weber tells KLIN News officers were called to a parking lot near 27th and Randolph Streets shortly before 3 a.m. Sunday.
17: On arrival, officers located a 54-year-old Lincoln man with a severe cut to his neck.
16: Lincoln Fire and Rescue rushed the victim to a local hospital. Police say his injuries are now considered non-life-threatening. No arrests have been made, but investigators say they have developed leads in the case. Tom Osborne made history Friday as the first living Nebraskan inducted into the Nebraska Hall of Fame. The former Husker coach was honored during a ceremony at the state capitol where a bust of Osborne was unveiled. Osborne gave credit to the many people who worked alongside him over the years.
18: It wasn't just one or two people, it was a whole bunch of people. And it took a lot of guys, a lot of people to work together to make things work.
16: Osborne was unanimously selected for the honor by the Nebraska Hall of Fame Commission in July. Tourism brought billions of dollars into Nebraska last year. Visit Nebraska Executive Director Jen Jurdy says travel spending continued to grow in 2025.
19: In 2025, travel spending in Nebraska reached $4.7 billion. That is more than $117 million above the year before.
16: Jurdy says tourism also supported nearly 42,000 jobs and generated about $339 million in state and local tax revenue. Higher mortgage rates could mean a more expensive home purchase for some Lincoln buyers. Associate broker with Nebraska Realty Russ Meyer tells KLIN News the impact can be felt quickly by people already shopping for a home.
20: Buyers that are already in a pipeline of looking at houses sometimes can feel the squeeze. We hope that they've had their interest rates locked in, although buyers that don't have their interest rates locked in with their lender, they may feel that squeeze.
16: Meyer says a higher rating can increase what buyers will have to pay to purchase a home. Keep the umbrella nearby. The damp and dreary weather is not finished with Lincoln yet. National Weather Service meteorologist Dirk Peterson says the unsettled pattern could continue for several more days.
21: It seems like at least the drizzly pattern is going to continue through Tuesday and maybe even into Wednesday.
16: Cloud cover will keep temperatures below normal before conditions begin improving this weekend. Peterson says highs should return to the low and mid-70s with no immediate return to hot weather. High power supply and transmission costs are behind a proposed LES rate increase. The utility is proposing a 3.5% increase next year as part of a nearly $795 million budget. The LES board is scheduled to vote October 16th. John Adcox on the Voice of Lincoln, 1499.3 KLIN.
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10: Mainly cloudy today with areas of fog and drizzle likely this morning. There is a 30% chance of scattered showers. High temperature this afternoon in the upper 60s. Tonight, remaining mainly cloudy with areas of fog and drizzle possible. There is a 20% chance of rain, low in the mid-50s. From the 1011 Severe Weather Center, I'm meteorologist Brandon Rector.
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0: Keep up the good work. Most traffic continues to move well. No reported accidents or major delays. We do have several construction projects. We'll want to watch for lane shifts and lane closures. Keep in mind South 40th, Randolph to O Street, local access only. For a water main project, South 48th, Cotner to Sumner. No through traffic in that area. Access to Bryan East Hospital is maintained. Use extra caution with our wet driving services and make sure those headlights are on. If you see a trouble spot, call the traffic hotline 402-479-1414. That's another check of your Time Saver Traffic.
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1: All right, 741. Let's count them down. Got Steve Hardesty in for Nate Rohr, Johnny Adcox in for Mark Vail today as well. And we are ready to jump into the Morning Drive. So, Steve, why don't we fire it up with
3: number five?
2: We had a post-game conference after Nebraska and North Dakota, plus a ceremony
1: right.
2: for Coach Tom Osborne and his induction into the State Hall of Fame.
1: Yeah, we already talked about the game quite a little bit, but significant events surrounding the game as well. Great to see T.O.
2: Oh my gosh, on
1: the field. I thought looking good.
2: Looking great.
1: New glasses are sharp.
2: Yes.
1: Like them.
2: Mm-hmm.
1: You're listening today, Coach.
2: Yeah.
1: Like the new glasses. I want to know where you got them.
2: I know. I got an eye appointment next week. I'd like to know if I have to get glasses.
1: But, of course, he was on the field after the game. The governor and Larry the Cable Guy was there with him as well. They unveiled the bust, as you might remember, at the statue, or at the Capitol, I should say, on Friday as well. And, it was cool. It was cool for him to be there when they did all that. And so I kind of understand the desire to allow some of these people that we're recognizing in the Hall of Fame as the most important and significant and accomplished in the state to actually be there when these things happen. And so I hope they expand that and they keep doing it and don't make it just a special exception.
2: I know,
1: to be honest,
2: well deserved. By the way, I saw a really cool picture from the ceremony Friday afternoon. Of course, Johnny got a great one of Coach Osborne next to his bust on Friday. Another one I saw that I really liked was Coach Osborne, Governor Pillen, and State Senator Dan Lanowski, who was the one that put in that exemption that you had to be deceased for 35 years. So shout out Colonel Lanowski, by the way, my former commander in the National Guard.
1: That's right.
2: Yes.
1: That's right. Very cool. I wasn't at the game, and so I watched some of the video after the fact. But, I mean, the crowd, for a game that wasn't all that close, you had the crowd stick around for not only... It actually worked out really well to have that event and then the concert afterwards. And I don't know, they don't have a number for the concert that I'm aware of, but it looked, at least because they just scanned the tickets to get in the game, so you don't have an actual number. It looked like it stayed pretty full, and the weather cooperated.
2: Yeah, I did catch a video of the concert with Cole Swindell performing, and I mean, the North Stadium looked full. I think it was the West Stadium that my friend got as well. So yeah, good crowd stuck around, weather cooperated.
1: Yeah.
2: It looked like a great time on Saturday night. I'm not even a real big country guy.
1: I'm sure there's some hand-wringing about the weather for that.
2: Of course.
1: So glad that whole thing worked out. It'll be interesting to see if they try and do something like this again. I don't know how much revenue it generates, right? Mm-hmm. Because you're just selling the tickets, and so I doubt they're going to do it all that often. But, it certainly was something that there was interest in after the fact. And, you can never underestimate the power of country music turning fans out to concerts. It is wild.
2: You know what, though?
1: It is wild.
2: I'm going to put one out there. Next concert that they do, maybe something a little other than country. Maybe bring 311. That's a Nebraska tie-in.
1: That'd be great.
2: Just saying.
1: I agree. They need maybe give some of the other music demos out there just a little love, and we'll try and get.
2: Please.
1: We got to get people there, though. That's the issue.
2: Yeah.
1: Moving on.
3: Number four.
2: All right, so we got Capital Security talk going on. Details still getting worked out there, and this is from Nebraska Public Media.
1: Yeah, I thought this was. I thought this was interesting. I kind of forgot. You remember that they passed the laws last year or earlier this year mm-hmm. in the legislature that is going to change what had always been interesting to me, that you can just walk in.
2: Oh my gosh!
1: Walk into the Capitol and no metal detectors, mm-hmm. nothing like that, and that is all changing, of course, thanks to that legislation, but. People might be wondering, hey, so is this happening now? Is this go? Still, you can walk in, right? Unlocked,
2: right?
1: Unguarded, north, south, east, and west. But it'll be January when they're going to change it. But they're still working on figuring out exactly where the public interest is going to be. They're going to put everything through one door. It sounds like it's going to be, according to the reporting by Nebraska Public Media, the east or the west entrance. I bet it'll be the west, but I mean, I guess I don't. That just seems like more of an official entrance than the east, but I don't know. I'm sure there's other reasons that they're gonna do it too. So
2: I've been to the state capitol so many times, but the west entrance—that's the one with the statue of Abe Lincoln.
1: Yep. And so you'll eventually have one of those metal detectors, bag X-ray machines. I mean, basically, kind of like what you would see at the city county building mm-hmm. when you go in there. They're going to have 11 dedicated security officers there to handle the checkpoint and the internal monitoring there. Some of those will be armed. Some of them will not. And then you've got the situation with concealed carry. The law. Mm-hmm. Does ban bringing weapons in the building, but it does carve out an exception for Nebraskans with valid concealed carry permits as well. And so this is all moving forward in January. They're working on it now. They're making plans on this. One of the questions, you know, when you get big crowds there for testifying for things, mm-hmm. You'll want, you know, that'll obviously put a lot of stress on those as well. And it's just, it is kind of an end of an era that'll be coming here in a few months. It was always something that I found to be pretty unique. Was it?
2: Yeah.
1: Was it smart? Was it a good thing to do? I guess, you know, there's been debate on that, but it'll eventually all be funneled to one entrance.
2: And actually, it's really not too much of an anomaly. I remember as a kid going down to Austin to see my aunt and uncle, stopping at the state capitol in Topeka and the state capitol in Oklahoma City. You were just able to walk into the Kansas State Capitol and the Oklahoma State Capitol, no problem.
1: You used to be able to just walk into Memorial Stadium, too.
2: Right, yes.
1: You would go walk in there, uh-huh. bring a football, go play on the field. Sometimes even when practice was going on,
2: I'd walk
1: right in.
2: I remember doing that in the summer of 99 because I wanted to get a sneak peek of the new field turf.
1: Yep. All right, moving on.
3: Number three.
2: No, I don't know if the sky is falling, but over the weekend, Nebraska volleyball did drop a couple sets against North Carolina Friday night and FGCU, or is it Florida Gulf Coast?
1: Florida Gulf Coast, yeah.
2: Yeah, yesterday.
1: One in each of those matches. I mean, I know who is not worried about it, and that's Danny Busboom Kelly.
2: Right.
1: She said, I was reading Wilson Moore's article on this from the World Herald, and you know her quote was, I could care less about how many sets we lose. Now, the thing, especially about the Florida Gulf Coast one, is that one of the things that Danny Busboom Kelly has been doing really, you know, I think even more than last year and certainly more than we've seen in the John Cook years, is really trying a lot of things with the people on the bench. And mm-hmm. by the time you got to that third set yesterday, you had Ryan Hunter in, who had a good game against North Carolina. You had Campbell Flynn in at center. You had Skylar Pierce in, who's been playing more. You had the Pride of Lincoln Lutheran, Carrie Leinbach, in. And you had Keone Williams in at a middle blocker. And so, like, they were all seeing the floor. And so you were using almost the entirety of your bench this year, which is just something that, to that extent, I don't think you've seen in any season. And so, to some degree, didn't have some of the usual level of connectedness and experience being together on the floor at the same time. And plus, they still were, I mean, they were way up early in that set. And so I'm not, I think I'm kind of like Coach Buscombe Kelly on this one. It's, I also think it's probably a good thing,
2: to be honest.
1: Like last year, I think there were a lot of people wondering after that Texas A&M match, like, man, if they would have had a little bit more adversity this season, would it have helped? Maybe, but you're still winning the matches. Everybody else in the nation is losing sets. Pittsburgh's losing sets occasionally.
2: Yes.
1: And so I don't know. There's a lot of people overreacting to it here at this point, but I certainly am not. And like we were talking about with the football team, it'll be interesting to see. Now, the difference between football and volleyball is volleyball has been playing, for the most part, a grinder of a schedule in the non-conference.
2: Yeah.
1: And so they're actually going to get into conference play. And in some ways, at least at the beginning of the whole thing, it almost will lighten up a little bit when you get into concert, at least with how it's a conference. They have the Missouri game, making up the Wrigley game, coming up on Wednesday night. And then they get into conference play this coming weekend.
2: Yeah.
1: And the first match there will be Rutgers in Lincoln. And then they've got another one in Lincoln. That's Saturday night, a late start after that football game. They're probably timing it out for the football game that starts at 4, so not starting until 8 on Saturday night against Ohio State. So those are both in Lincoln. But it really, it really does get interesting coming up next Thursday night, the 1st, because that's when you go to Penn State. And Nebraska, Penn State's probably looking forward to seeing Nebraska after Nebraska absolutely excoriated them last year.
2: Yeah, they did.
1: In one of the funniest matches I've ever seen in my life.
2: Mm-hmm.
1: Against Penn State at Rec Hall.
2: That's right, and that was nationally televised on Fox.
1: Oh my gosh. I sat there and I watched and listened to it, and I just cackled.
2: During
1: that one. And I'd love to.
2: A lot of us were.
1: Look forward to seeing these conference matches get started for the Huskers. Moving on.
3: Number two.
2: Well, this one's kind of cool. Shout out to a former associate of ours, Chase Porter, who works in a karaoke bar himself on the side. But another one. Does that on the weekends. I don't know if he does anymore, but another karaoke bar coming to downtown Lincoln.
1: Yeah, I thought this was interesting. Tomer Ronan had the story on this. A karaoke bar called Sing Bang is a karaoke-like bar what they discussed it, but is going to have private karaoke rooms?
2: Private karaoke? What?
1: Isn't the idea of getting up on stage in front of everyone?
2: Yes.
1: They have small rooms that are five-person karaoke rooms up to a VIP room for 20. You pay for them by the hour. And then you go out of there, you go to the bar and get drinks in there. And so, interesting.
2: I don't know.
1: It's a storage space now. They're still trying to raise some money for this, but this is the plan. The former Bricktop, the old Bricktop out there at 1427 O Street.
2: Okay.
1: And so maybe a new entertainment option. If you want to kind of hone those skills with a smaller group, you can do it there. So, interesting story there. Moving on.
3: Number one.
2: Wait, looking for the new hotspot in Nebraska? Look no further than a drive out to, North Nebraska out by the Panhandle.
1: Yeah, Rushville, evidently, is getting all kinds of attention. I had no idea about this. Flatwater Free Press had a story on this over the weekend. Evidently, it is part of the setting of the show The Green Lantern, which on HBO, Lanterns. It's a Green Lantern adjacent show called Lanterns, but a part of it is that Rushville in Sheridan County is the primary Earth backdrop for this show. And they actually filmed some of it. They've got recreations of real Rushville landmarks as well. They've got the town water tower, the old feed building, Main Street as well.
2: Okay.
1: And Rushville apparently got $5,000 to photograph and replicate the public signage and location as well.
2: But nice.
1: There is a water tower there that gets destroyed by aliens in the show. So
2: Rushville, Nebraska.
1: Yeah.
2: At a villa.
1: But all these fans feel like they need to go there now and check it out. So apparently tourism in Rushville is way up right now.
2: Very cool.
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11: Big storms are heading this way.
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14: Potentially paralyzed.
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10: Mainly cloudy this morning with areas of fog and drizzle likely. There is a 20% chance of isolated showers. Temperature rising into the mid-60s by noon. This afternoon, remaining mainly cloudy with a 30% chance of scattered showers. High temperature in the upper 60s. From the 1011 Severe Weather Center, I'm meteorologist Brandon Rector.
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0: All directions continue to move fairly well. No reported accidents or major delays. We do have several construction projects. South 84th, Van Dorn to South Street, southbound lane closure for a paving project. South 27th, Nebraska Parkway to South Street. Limited access and full closures for paving work. Do watch your speed in our school zones, neighborhoods, and near any school buses. 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If you see a trouble spot, call the traffic hotline 402-479-1414. That's another check of your Time Saver Traffic.
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2: As we are coming up on 8 o'clock, under cloudy skies, 62 degrees at KLIN Lincoln. Time for a check of headlines from Fox News.
30: President Trump will go to New York this afternoon. I'm Dave Anthony, Fox News, where more than 100 other world leaders will also be at the United Nations, and the president will address them all tomorrow. U.S. Ambassador to the U.N. Mike Waltz tells Fox.
31: He's always open to talks. He's always open to diplomacy. He's always open to crafting some kind of peace deal.
30: Now Fox's Alex Hogan reports from the White House. There's a lot on the agenda.
32: From the escalation in the Middle East to Washington's role in the war between Russia and Ukraine, security and concerns with China, as well as the U.S.'s military footprint around the Arctic. This weekend, in New York City, Treasury Secretary Scott Bessent and Trade Representative Ambassador Greer met with the Chinese delegation, setting the stage for President Trump's high-stakes summit with Chinese President Xi Jinping later this week.
13: We just had a very, very successful engagement with the Chinese on trade via and AI.
30: Secretary Bessent's meeting the day after President Trump announced he'll appoint an AI czar. The week calls warnings artificial intelligence could get out of control and harm humanity a hoax. Many lawmakers want new regulations. Back to the UN. While there, the president will also meet with Ukraine's President Volodymyr Zelensky. After parliamentary elections in Russia bolstered leader Vladimir Putin's political party. But Fox's Jonathan Savage reports.
14: Elections in Russia are tightly controlled by the Kremlin. No anti-war parties were even allowed to participate. Ahead of the final day of this three-day election, Ukraine launched a large-scale drone attack on the Moscow area. Three people were killed while the city's oil refinery was hit.
30: President Trump just posted on Truth Social that Russia has lost control of its oil industry with diesel refineries out of commission. And with diesel at a record high price again today, he wrote, "This ridiculous never-ending war must be ended." There's anger in Austin, Texas after an ICE agent shot an immigrant during an enforcement operation leading to protests. The Venezuelan national was shot. Homeland Security says was here illegally with an order for removal. A lawyer for the man's family disputes that. 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
3: 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Here's John Adcox.
15: Lincoln police say investigators have developed leads but made no arrests following a stabbing near 27th and Randolph. Lieutenant Chris Weber tells KLIN News officers were called to a parking lot in the area shortly before 3 a.m. Sunday.
16: The suspect has not yet been located and the investigation is ongoing.
15: A 54-year-old Lincoln man suffered a severe cut to his neck. Lincoln Fire and Rescue took him to a hospital where his injuries were later considered non-life-threatening. Tom Osborne's Nebraska Hall of Fame induction brought together many of the people who were part of his decades-long career. The former Husker coach took time during Friday's ceremony to recognize former players and coaches in the Capitol Rotunda.
17: And I see a lot of players here. I really appreciate those people being here. Frank Solich is a guy that's meant a lot to me and a lot of other coaches.
15: Osborne's bust will now be displayed at the state capitol alongside those of other members of the Nebraska Hall of Fame. Home buyers watching mortgage rates may want to focus instead on what they can comfortably afford each month. Nebraska Realty Associate Broker Russ Meyer says rates can change even after someone buys a home.
18: If the rates were to go up, then you'll be very excited that you bought when you did. If the rate were to go down, then you should seriously consider refinancing.
15: Meyer says buyers should determine a monthly payment they're comfortable with rather than making their decision based solely on the interest rate. Nebraska tourism generated nearly $340 million in state and local tax revenue last year. Visit Nebraska Executive Director Jen Jurdy says that benefits households across the state.
19: And to break that down for the everyday Nebraskan, that means every household saved $412 on their taxes last year because of tourism in this state.
15: Jurdy says tourism also supported nearly 42,000 jobs in Nebraska last year. Drivers will run into several new street closures around Lincoln today. Westbound O Street will be closed between 9th and 10th Streets for water main work, though north and south traffic can still cross at both intersections. Centennial Mall is also closed between M and N Streets, and Van Dorn is shut down from 98th to 112th Streets. Left turns are also restricted at 56th Street and Cornhusker Highway. The cool, damp weather is sticking around across the Lincoln area. National Weather Service meteorologist Dirk Peterson says conditions will not change much today.
20: We have dreary and drizzly conditions that have been settled in since yesterday, and they're not really going anywhere throughout the day today.
15: Temperatures will remain in the low to mid-60s with drizzle possible through Tuesday and perhaps Wednesday. Peterson says warmer, drier conditions should return this weekend with highs climbing back into the 70s. A public open house tomorrow will focus on Lincoln and Lancaster County's transportation and development plans through 2050. The free event runs from 5 to 7 p.m. at Gear Branch Library. Those unable to attend can review the plans and submit comments online through October 22nd at lincoln.ne.gov/planforward. John Adcox, KLIN News.
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2: Mainly cloudy today with areas of fog and drizzle likely. There is a 30% chance of scattered showers. High temperature this afternoon in the upper 60s. Tonight, remaining mainly cloudy with areas of fog and drizzle possible. There is a 20% chance of rain, low in the mid-50s. From the 1011 Severe Weather Center, I'm meteorologist Brandon Rector.
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3: A smooth commute this morning. No reported accidents or major delays. Everybody gets a gold star. We do have several construction projects. Keep in mind, South 48th, South Street to Sumner. That is closed for a water main install. Old Cheney Road, 53rd to 58th, westbound lane closure for traffic signal repairs. And do keep in mind, I-180, the bridges over I-80. Lane restrictions and some detour in that area. Do expect slower traffic. Make sure the headlights are on. If you see a trouble spot, call the traffic hotline, 402-479-1414. Keeping you moving with Time Saver Traffic, I'm Chris Lofgren.
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4: All right, welcome back. 809, 62 degrees in the capital city. Glad to have you back with us this September 21st, 2026. Hoping to have Tim Ruzza on with us today. Let's see if we still are able to get him on a little bit later on the show. And by the way, we've got Steve Hardesty in for Nate Rohr today. Johnny Adcock's in for Mark Vail. Both out of town, as planned. And, of course, you might have heard Nate's voice on Sunday Night Football last night. Chiefs are in all the primetime games. And looks like we got Tim calling us now, but the Chiefs have been on all the primetime games. And so, Nate, I think they've got that off for a little while, but they just continue to get big audiences, so they continue to put them on these primetime games. And so we'll have Nate back with us tomorrow, as well as Mark. Just a heads up, by the way, the Governor's Call-In Show happening today, that monthly show, that'll be at 2 o'clock this afternoon. And we're going to have Charlie Brogan, KLIN alum. He is going to be in for Mark hosting the Governor's Call-In Show today. So look forward to hearing him do that. And then I'll be here with Drive Time Lincoln from 5 to 6, recap anything newsworthy that happened there. And scheduled to have Ben Houchin from the Lancaster County Sheriff's Sheriff's Office joining us as well tonight. We've got Tim Ruzza joining us right now. Hello, Tim. How are you doing today?
5: I'm doing well. Happy Monday, Jack.
4: Happy Monday. You know, it's odd because I feel like this last week has been it's not been overly slow, but it's been sort of the least drama-filled week now that we have the ballot established in quite some time here in elections. We don't have any, as far as I know, we don't have any Supreme Court decision. We don't have any lawsuit. We don't have any petition fraud. We don't have any candidates or new parties or any of these things. It's kind of odd. I don't know that I don't know if I should say I miss it, but it's odd.
5: We are well past with no ongoing lawsuits. We are headed straight into the heart of negative ad season.
4: Oh, we're there.
5: I think like I got my first anti-Brett Lindstrom text message last week.
4: Oh,
5: haven't seen one of those before, but a nice little text message about Brett Lindstrom equals liberal, I believe it was, with some bullet points underneath about the America First Party and its founder and all of those sorts of things. So, yeah, I mean, you know, we've been talking about this, that there would come a time when things would turn toward how can we attack the other

0: side hardest. And I think we're there, Jack. I think we're headed right into it.
1: Yeah, so, if you kind of take an inventory of what, especially a college football weekend is a good one to do it because that's sort of primetime television advertising. Of course, we hear the radio advertising as well. There's a lot of Ricketts and Osborne. That's just a given at this point, right?
0: Like July. Like
1: that's old news. It's old
0: news. Democrat Dan was like late July. That song.
1: Right. What I have noticed is more kind of anti-Lynn Walls ads that have been out there and some pro-Lynn Walls ads as well. The other one I saw that was interesting a couple of times this weekend were pro-online gambling ads on TV.
0: Well, we haven't had a chance to talk about ballot initiatives. Like, okay, here's the craziest thing about the gambling thing. I cannot believe there wasn't a lawsuit over that one, right? Like, I almost expected the second those signatures would get turned in that you would have the single subject challenge or the not enough signatures challenge, like just if for no other reason than just to do it, right?
1: Yeah, true.
0: If you are anti-gambling, every time, maybe I'll start it this way, and that's why sort of I expected it. Every time there's been a casino gambling or other gambling petition, there's been a lawsuit filed. Even if it was dead on arrival, it's been filed to make people jump through the hoops. As far as I know, nothing on that front. But yeah, this weekend, the first pro gambling ad, they have numbers now, I think, 441 maybe and two, I think.
1: Okay.
0: 441, 442. Those two are numbered. We're going to have ballot issue ads coming through here, and which is just crazy.
1: It's interesting on that one. So a couple of things about that. They did split it up into two petitions for the online gambling one because the casino one, if you recall, they got the Secretary of State originally, if I recall correctly, in 2020 rejected that one, saying that it wasn't violated the single subject rule. And then the Supreme Court went the other way on it, if I recall correctly. And they did then end up putting it on the ballot. And now you've got, you know, 5-6 years later, you've got casinos open in the state of Nebraska.
0: Rewind even further, Jack. The casino one got signatures the first time and then did get tossed by the court
1: okay.
0: single subject rule.
1: Is that what it was?
0: Then they circulated it as separate two petitions to make it, you know, separate the subjects for the constitutional amendment change and then the taxing. Like there was one that was a statutory referendum, one that was a constitutional petition. Then the Secretary of State opined at that time that it shouldn't be allowed.
1: That's
0: on
1: it.
0: And the court said, nope, this one's okay. Which has been, that's why, like, again, nobody challenged this time.
1: Right.
0: They're just like, yeah, fine, I guess.
1: Right.
0: And the anti group or whatever held a press conference a week or two ago in the Rotunda with the, you know, a handful of people. Can't remember what the name of the campaign is. Save Nebraska Sports or something, maybe.
1: Mm-hmm.
0: Kind of as an anti, but. You know, I haven't seen anything from them yet. No ads or anything outside of that.
1: It's
0: that
1: early
0: press conference with some pictures, but yeah, it's early. It is early.
1: It is
0: well, 50 days isn't super early.
1: Well,
0: but a month and a half.
1: Okay, so I got a couple of things on that. Number one, staying on the gambling one for a second, I get a sense that there is, I don't know, sort of just an acceptance that this is happening now. Like, do you remember all of over the last, I don't know, 15, 20 years or so, there have been a lot of attempts at expanding gambling in various ways, whether they be at the ballot, whether they be legislative proposals, all the way from, you know, they've had the stuff about putting slot machines at horse tracks. That's been a big one over the years. There were other ballot issues that were trying to get on to do casino gambling, expanding the lottery, all of these things. And it felt like it was this sort of tooth and nail fight between the casinos or the interests that wanted them on and kind of the anti-gambling groups in Nebraska. I don't know. And maybe it's still too early, or maybe it's just I'm not hearing or seeing the right things. It just doesn't feel like as intense of a battle as it once was on these things. What do you think about that?
0: I mean, sort of my take, 30,000 foot view, Jack, is that kind of like, Nebraska's maybe one of the last place. Like, we're on the very short list of folks who are late to the party, if that makes sense. Or, like, the battle has sort of been won elsewhere, right? So rewind to, you know, 15 years ago. I'm fresh out of college. Like, we weren't gambling on sports was like something that, you know, people did, but you didn't talk about it. You know, you didn't, the sports channels didn't talk about it. Now, like, you turn on ESPN radio at 9:30 this morning and they're talking lines, right? You turn on whatever sports show you want to check at 6 a.m. after SportsCenter gets over. All those talk shows talk about the game in terms of who's the favorite from Vegas, right? Mm-hmm. Where are the sharps and where, like, what's the value play this week? And part of that is that, obviously, I do think culture has kind of changed around it. It's more accessible. There's less stigma around, you know, going out to the casino and buying a ticket versus being able to do it on your mobile phone and dabble in it or add something to it. Friendly wager thing's been alive my entire life, right? I bet my friend $5 on the game, mm-hmm. Or whatever, or lunch on the outcome of the game. I think that the culture around it's different. And then the second thing I'd mentioned, Jack, like when the Supreme Court finally said, like the United States Supreme Court finally said, like there's some constitutional concerns here, right? And they kind of flipped that.
1: Mm-hmm.
0: States just started falling, right? And so it's become so normal and so accepted that I think most people are like, yeah. Are there bad things that come with this stuff if, you know, for the folks who struggle with it? Yes. Is it something that can be managed? Apparently.
1: Right.
0: I think that the whole slippery slope argument, it just isn't there with modern conversation.
1: That's
0: because
1: true.
0: So many states do it.
1: That's
0: so
1: true.
0: Many states do it.
1: Yeah.
0: If the world were going to end, we'd be there, I think, is what a lot of people's attitude is. And, you know, the kids are getting paid now too. So that just kind of changes the whole dynamics around all of it, good, bad, or otherwise.
1: Yeah, that's true.
0: It's harder to ring an alarm in today's sports world.
1: I remember what a novelty it used to be to go to Las Vegas, right? Because that was one of the reasons you went there, because you could have that unique experience, and that no longer is unique really in any way. Just because you can do it in so many places as well.
0: It still blows my mind to be able to go to the tables in Grand Island.
1: Yeah. Yeah.
0: It's like, don't even think, oh, there's a casino in Grand Island.
1: Yeah. And that doesn't even mention that all the, you know, online, basically sports gambling things that are masquerading as prediction markets or daily fantasy or those sorts of things.
0: Maybe that's also another angle is like, whether Nebraskans decide to go to the ballots here in November and approve the mobile sports betting or the FanDuel and DraftKings apps or whatever, you can still download those apps, but the prediction side where mm-hmm. they've got a line and you're buying quote unquote contracts on the expected outcome of the game.
1: Yep.
0: All of that's like,
1: yep.
0: Apparently, I mean, I think it's okay under federal law too in Nebraska.
1: I think that really changes the discussion too, just in like how shocking the whole thing is compared to what it used to be. It will be interesting though to get back to your larger comment on these initiatives and what kind of, you know, campaigns we will see from them. I do wonder, like I had Brody Weber in on Drive Time Lincoln last night from the city council, or last week I should say, from the city council. We were talking about the ballot initiatives that the council and the mayor have put forward and that will be on the Lincoln ballot. And I asked him, I was like, do you know of any, you know, organized campaign to promote these? Because I think if you have over $5,000, you've got to, you basically have to identify yourself as a campaign committee for these things. And he didn't say no, that it wasn't happening. And so I do wonder if on things like that, or if Good Government Lincoln, right, is going to campaign. They've obviously got some money because they've had to pay two sets of signature gatherers for sure. I don't know how much they have left, but those are the other ones that I wonder about if they're going to become front and center, because one of the biggest things is going to be just education on some of these issues that are at the city level.
0: Education to some extent, Jack, but also like getting through this ballot, right? Like if you are in certain districts, by the time you get down to those local city questions at the bottom of the ballot, you're talking a couple of pages, maybe. Obviously, the statewide ones. There's three of those that you're gonna vote on. Two sports betting ones. You're gonna vote on a transgender one. You're gonna vote on what's the other one? I'm forgetting. There's term limits for the legislature.
1: Term limits. Yep.
0: Beyond there.
1: Yep.
0: There's five or six now city ones mm-hmm. for the city of Lincoln,
1: five.
0: And that's after you get through all of your local and like your statewide and your local candidate, governor and with Congress and all of those things on the ballot, statewide, mm-hmm. United States Senate. It's going to be a very lengthy ballot for people to like get down to the bottom and start reading. Should the city charter be amended too?
1: Mm-hmm.
0: And here's on the flip side, and I didn't hear the interview with Brody Weber, but I would tell you, like, any of those candidates, both the city council and, you know, Bear Gaylor Baird was very clear too in the comments about why they were running the alternative petition. You know, they're fighting for their political life, right? It's not just a campaign on those questions. It's a campaign on their candidacy because it affects their ability to continue to serve in that office. So, you know, it's not necessarily their names on the ballot, but as those things go in and get implemented, it takes away their time in office, their legacy, any goals or things that they wanted to do. And I very much expect, whether it comes directly from the candidates themselves, and I don't know the rules around how they can spend or what they can spend their campaign money for, I think they could probably give any campaign money they raise from their campaigns to something on the ballot issue. I think Nebraska has some pretty, you just got to report everything and where it comes from. But I think that I very much expect them to spend money to try to protect the, like I said, their candidacy, their political life, their final terms in office and the ability to get to even stand for reelection. Right.
1: Mm-hmm.
0: As the mayor kind of put it, if depending on how that goes, it cuts her final term in office, even after we've capped the number of terms, cuts her 3 years off of her term or whatever. So I think they do see it as, hey, this is my campaign as much as it's a campaign for a charter amendment.
1: Yeah. Yeah. It seems that way. I wouldn't be surprised. Like you said, you end up hearing a little bit more kind of a push, an exterior push for those. Hey, I want to ask on another item. There's been decent amount of talk about the state forecasting board, tax forecasting board, in part just because they came out with some numbers that are more positive. And then there's been some changes to it. I got to be honest. I've never particularly paid close attention to the personnel on the forecasting board, and when it got into the news, I wasn't quite sure even how to talk about it. And I guess my question for you is even just how important is the forecasting boards, especially the ones, the forecasts that come out in the next few months to the legislative session? Because there's some theories about these changes that are out there that kind of rest on, well, it's you know, maybe putting your thumb on the scale for this. But I guess I wonder, how much does it even matter? Because what they are predictions, right? And what's going to matter is what actually happens.
0: Yeah. 2 minutes, tough to get to, Jack. the forecasting board process is like an incredible, like, even me, I've been doing this job for a little over 10 years, doing government relations stuff around the legislature. It wasn't until maybe like the last 5 years where I was like, wait, that's how we do this?
1: Yeah.
0: You need to go watch one of these meetings and you'll get like a front row seat to what in the world? Like, what are we doing? So it is literally people, they sit around, they have a few hour long meeting, revenue makes a recommendation to them, Department of Revenue does its forecasting and expectations and makes a prediction, legislative fiscal gives them numbers and says, here's what we think, here are the trends we see. They might get some outside people to come present, like economists and stuff. But at the end of the day, the members of that board literally write numbers down on paper and then they like put them together and kind of average it out. Mm-hmm. And then they come up with a number. It is not necessarily, there's an art to it. It's not a science. It is a, you know, who's on that board matters, because they're just sometimes, man, just their feelings about what they think is going to happen affect whether they're going to be a high number or a low number. I've never lobbied a member of the forecasting board, but I think some people probably do and are like, hey, we should be more bullish or more bearish depending on how things are going. And so at the end of the day, though, that number is incredibly important because the legislature has to balance the budget based on that forecast, right? What that looks like and what they say we're going to have. In order for us to pass a balanced budget as required, it has to match or be like balanced as compared to whatever that expected revenue number is going to come in. We cannot have a budget that spends more money than the forecast expects might come in. And so it's critically important in terms of the number they get. It's also why it's important that they're close to correct, even though it's an art and not a science,
1: right?
0: If that makes any sense. Because it guides all those decisions. It guides the fight. It decides. It determines whether HHS is getting cut or whether the Department of Labor has to make cuts or whether, like, it determines all of those things. And it really is just an expectation Now, hopefully they are more conservative and they come in and we have extra money. But if they come up short and we get into cash flow problems with the state, then you start seeing kind of what you saw this summer, where we're looking for like mid-year cuts or mm-hmm. we're slowing spending. Who's on that board really does make a difference. It can change that sort of dynamics and trajectories, but how we do it is, it's a fairly interesting process. I don't even know if there's a better way to do it, but that's how we do it.
1: All right. There you go. A deep dive into that process. And
0: you and I could talk for a half hour on whether this is a good system or bad
1: right.
0: system, and just some interesting things that, you know, come out of it. Senator Linehan, and I know you mentioned or alluded to the fact that
1: yeah.
0: they have two new members or three new members now, but Senator Linehan has, you know, she was very outspoken when she was in the legislature, like, how we do this is wrong. Like, we need to be thinking a little bit more kind of globally about this stuff and less conservative and more realistically about cash flow and those sorts of things. And I think you can tell by her comments last week, I think she still sort of feels that way. And I think the next meeting will be interesting as well. So where we go from here, have a huge impact on what happens in January.
1: All right. That's what I was wondering. Great to talk to you, Tim. Appreciate your time. And we will check in with you next week. We'll see what's going on then. All right. Have a good one.
0: Thanks, Jack. Take care.
1: I got Tim Ruzza talking Nebraska news, politics, and the forecasting board with us. A little bit of an insight on something that I feel like a lot of people don't really even quite understand how it runs. All right, we'll grab a break. It's 8:28, and I got a check of news and sports coming up next on KLIN.
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8: Mainly cloudy today with areas of fog and drizzle likely. There is a 30% chance of scattered showers. High temperature this afternoon in the upper 60s. Tonight, remaining mainly cloudy with areas of fog and drizzle possible. There is a 20% chance of rain, low in the mid-50s. From the 1011 Severe Weather Center, I'm meteorologist Brandon Rector.
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10: Number one ranked Nebraska volleyball picked up a 3-1 victory over Florida Gulf Coast yesterday afternoon at John Cook Arena at the Bob Devaney Sports Center. Terea Sigler paced the Huskers offense with a season high 13 kills.
11: Serve leads the team in aces with 13. Three teammates have 9 and nearly her 14th. Boy, they're way out of system. Back row swing by Chabo. Here come the Huskers outside set. Terea Sigler. Kaboom!
10: John Baylor on the Huskers radio network. Harper Murray added in 11 kills on 556 hitting. With the win, the Huskers are off to a 10-0 start for the 17th time in program history. Nebraska returns to action Wednesday as the Huskers welcome Missouri to the Bob Devaney Sports Center. First set between the Huskers and Tigers set for 6 p.m. with pregame starting at 5 here on 1499.3 KLIN and B107.3. Jamal Rule produced his second 100-yard rushing game of the young season and scored a pair of touchdowns to power Nebraska to a 34-7 win over North Dakota Saturday night at Memorial Stadium. Rule, a freshman running back from Salisbury, North Carolina, crossed the century mark on Nebraska's first offensive play of the second half.
12: 14:08, third quarter. Pritchett at left tackle, Gatula at right. We've seen that rotation with Tree Babalade. Calandria out of the pistol. Jamal Rule starts the third quarter as the running back. Slot left, single man right. Hunter motions right. Snap, turn left, handoff Rule up the middle. Bounces left, shot out of a cannon. Left numbers 40, 35, 30. Left sideline 20, 15, 10, 5. All the way! Touchdown, Huskers!
10: Kyle Crooks on the Huskers radio network. Nebraska's defense pitched a perfect first half shutout. Head coach Matt Rule on the defensive performance.
13: We stopped the run on first down, right? So we were able to create some negatives. And then, you know, this was the first team that we played that was going to go to drop back. You know, a lot of the other teams have just said, hey, we're not going to go to drop back. And so we were able to get some pressures, make some plays. And, you know, I think when the offense scores and gets up, then, you know, you're able to continue to be aggressive.
10: Nebraska will hit the road for the first time this weekend, opening up Big Ten play by traveling to Michigan State. Kickoff against the Spartans set for 4 p.m. Pregame at noon Saturday on 1499.3 KLIN. And the biggest storyline of Sunday's NFL action was a pair of injuries. Fox's Tim McMaster explains.
14: Two of the league's most exciting young quarterbacks could miss significant time after being carted off the field Sunday. The Bears' Caleb Williams injured his hamstring, and the Commanders' Jaden Daniels dislocated his left elbow. Terrible news for those teams. Meanwhile, two of the league's best shined. The defending champion Seahawks and 49ers flexed for the second straight week. Seattle routed the Cardinals 31-7, while San Francisco blew out the Dolphins 35-13. I'm Tim McMaster, Fox News.
10: Coming up on Sports Nightly tonight, more recap of Nebraska football and volleyball's successful weekends that follows Drive Time Lincoln with Jack Mitchell at 6 o'clock on Lincoln's Husker Radio, 1499.3 KLIN.
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15: A 54-year-old Lincoln man is recovering after suffering a severe neck wound in an early morning stabbing. Lincoln Police Lieutenant Chris Weber tells KLIN News officers were called to a parking lot near 27th and Randolph Streets shortly before 3 a.m. Sunday.
16: On arrival, officers located a 54-year-old Lincoln man with a severe cut to his neck.
15: Lincoln Fire and Rescue rushed the victim to a local hospital. Police say his injuries are now considered non-life-threatening. No arrests have been made, but investigators say they have developed leads in the case. Tom Osborne made history Friday as the first living Nebraskan inducted into the Nebraska Hall of Fame. The former Husker coach was honored during a ceremony at the state capitol where a bust of Osborne was unveiled. Osborne gave credit to the many people who worked alongside him over the years.
17: It wasn't just one or two people, it was a whole bunch of people. And it took a lot of guys, a lot of people to work together to make things work.
15: Osborne was unanimously selected for the honor by the Nebraska Hall of Fame Commission in July. Tourism brought billions of dollars into Nebraska last year. Visit Nebraska Executive Director Jen Jurdy says travel spending continued to grow in 2025.
18: In 2025, travel spending in Nebraska reached $4.7 billion. That is more than $117 million above the year before.
15: Jurdy says tourism also supported nearly 42,000 jobs and generated about $339 million in state and local tax revenue. Higher mortgage rates could mean a more expensive home purchase for some Lincoln buyers. Associate broker with Nebraska Realty Russ Meyer tells KLIN News the impact can be felt quickly by people already shopping for a home.
19: Buyers that are already in a pipeline of looking at houses sometimes can feel the squeeze. We hope that they've had their interest rates locked in, although buyers that don't have their interest rates locked in with their lender, they may feel that squeeze.
15: Meyer says a higher rating can increase what buyers will have to pay to purchase a home. Keep the umbrella nearby. The damp and dreary weather is not finished with Lincoln yet. National Weather Service meteorologist Dirk Peterson says the unsettled pattern could continue for several more days.
20: It seems like at least the drizzly pattern is going to continue through Tuesday and maybe even into Wednesday.
15: Cloud cover will keep temperatures below normal before conditions begin improving this weekend. Peterson says highs should return to the low and mid-70s with no immediate return to hot weather. High power supply and transmission costs are behind a proposed LES rate increase. The utility is proposing a 3.5% increase next year as part of a nearly $795 million budget. The LES board is scheduled to vote October 16th. John Adcox on the Voice of Lincoln, 1499.3 KLIN.
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1: Mainly cloudy today with areas of fog and drizzle likely. There is a 30% chance of scattered showers. High temperature this afternoon in the upper 60s. Tonight, remaining mainly cloudy with areas of fog and drizzle possible. There is a 20% chance of rain, low in the mid-50s. From the 1011 Severe Weather Center, I'm meteorologist Brandon Rector.
2: All right, thank you very much, Brandon. Jack Mitchell here for Rubidoux. If you're getting your vehicle ready for the winter, maybe some road trips that'll happen during the holiday, or going to some road food. Well, maybe you're going to East Lansing, going there. Hey, make sure you get your car upgraded. And obviously, yeah, take care of the mechanical parts, those sorts of things. You get your oil changes, and maybe you've done such a good job with that that you've got a car that's kind of older, that you're getting well up into the 100,000s, the 200,000s, maybe in the 300,000s of miles, so that's what you want to do. That's what I hope to do with my car. But one of the things that happens is some of the technology in those cars don't quite match up with the stuff that's available right now that can be really helpful. And so if you're looking to upgrade, whether it's the stereo system or whether it's some of the navigation stuff, the Apple CarPlay, the different features that can come along with that, and you say, I'm never going to be able to have this in the old car, even though I want to drive this forever. That's not actually true. They are able at Rubidoux to install those in existing cars, however you want it. Maybe you're just looking for a different stereo system, maybe looking for something that connects to Bluetooth, or maybe you are looking for that navigation system or way to connect to your phone, just have a little bit more convenience with that. Whatever level you're looking for, Rubidoux can do it. They've got it. They do the installation. They do the repairs. Like everything else they do, they service what they sell. And so check that out. Check out that upgrade if you've been thinking about it. It's a great way to keep certain parts of your car along with the latest technology, but maybe still drive something that's trusty, well-made, easier to fix. I think it's a really nice combination to have, and Rubidoux can make it happen. You're going to find them here in Lincoln at 455 West South Street in the capital city. Check out Rubidoux, and don't forget to tell them Jack sent you.
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2: All right, welcome back. 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Glad to have you back with us. Jack Mitchell along with Steve Hardesty, Johnny Adcox, Chris Lofgren, Time Saver Traffic. And I didn't hear if Chris hit it or not, but he did mention to me during the last segment, too, they do have an accident, South 14th and Center Park Drive. That's just south of Nebraska Parkway on South 14th. Watch for slower traffic there. So that area obviously is one that sometimes has its issues, even when there isn't a traffic accident going on. And so be aware of that if you're still moving around here on this Monday morning. 2 o'clock today here on KLIN, the governor's call-in show. Always interesting to hear what those live calls into the show sound like for the governor and that interaction, real live reality radio. And so check that out at 2 o'clock. Charlie Brogan will be guest hosting that in for Mark Vail. And I'll be here with Drive Time Lincoln at 5 o'clock tonight. And then back with both Nate and Mark here tomorrow morning as we get back to LNK Today with Jack and Friends on a Tuesday morning. And then one other programming note as well. Later this week, just mark it down. It'll sound a little bit different here because we've got the Team Jack Radiothon coming up here on Thursday throughout the day from 7 a.m. to 6 p.m. here on KLIN. We've been doing this for 14 years. Goes back to that first year that we did it back in the rail yard. And done it in various locations. It's now kind of settled in Elwood, Nebraska, and been able to make money available through fundraising there and through generous donations that you all have made to Team Jack, and had some real, real tangible impact those donations have on the fight against juvenile brain cancer. And, you know, and of course, there's that legacy that Jack and Andy Hoffman have both passed on. Andy was just super involved, drove this whole radiothon for years. doing this, and he was working closely with us and running around during that thing, super passionate about it. And so I'm glad we can continue to kind of effectuate the dream that he had, and hopefully continue to grow it as well, and the inspiration that Jack provided as well. And so we will be doing that on Thursday. So the station will sound a little bit different on, well, a lot different on Thursday during the brunt of the day. Mm-hmm. Have a short 1 hour morning show that morning. And I will be in there with Nate, and we'll lead you up to Team Jack, and then we're going to send it out to Elwood. I will not be there this year. Had a change of plans with some events that happened, so I'll be here in Lincoln, but you'll hear me during parts of it as well, and then of course on the morning show. And so no drive time Lincoln on actually Wednesday or Thursday. Wednesday we'll have the volleyball game against Missouri, and Thursday we will have the Team Jack Radiothon, finishing up, hearing about the totals. Then at the end of the day, and a big shout out to Kevin Thomas, our former colleague here at KLIN, and all the work that he does to make this team. He's been the driving force behind it, this radiothon, and the hundreds and hundreds of thousands of dollars that have been raised as a result of it wouldn't have happened nearly in the same way if he hadn't put in all the work in the background that he has over the years on this. And very, very humble about the whole thing. Very goes about it very quietly. Not somebody who asked for any of the spotlight, but he's made a huge impact on families and research and a whole lot of things just by doing what he has for the radiothon. So
3: yeah, and that's really impressive though. That's started back in the fall of 2013. I remember that. I was working up in Columbus at the time, mm-hmm. and we ran that inaugural radiothon on KLIR up there.
2: Yeah.
3: I think they're still running it up there to this day, but yeah, just the reception, people chipping in. It's such a cool thing that they do every year, and especially with keeping Jack and Andy's memories going strong. So great thing that you guys are doing there.
2: Yep, absolutely. And then of course that will lead into Friday then, and have the Friday Husker tailgate for the Michigan State game, and looking forward to getting ready for that game on Friday. I was curious, just kind of with Michigan State, you know. I mean, maybe just keeping it closer with Notre Dame than they thought. I wondered what kind of the national perception, the very early national perception on this matchup between Nebraska and Michigan State would be. And so just for the purposes of knowing where the public sentiment was, I did check out the Vegas lines on this. It's right around 5.5, 6-point
3: really
2: spread in favor of Nebraska.
3: Wow.
2: Yeah.
3: All right.
2: You surprised it's that big?
3: Yeah, I actually kind of
2: don't know what I expected exactly, but and those can change throughout the week based on a whole lot of things, but that's kind of where the initial feeling was. I was also the AP poll did come out yesterday, Nebraska not ranked, although I did see they got their first votes in the AP poll this year. Still got a ways to go before they would get ranked. But I did notice that in some of the different computer rankings out there, and you can usually find one that says almost anything, but one of the ones that is most cited is Bill Connolly's. It's called SB Plus, and it's kind of become the one of the main sources for computer rankings and metrics. Nebraska has broke into the top 25 there. They're at 23 on that one. In Bill Connolly's. And as we talked about earlier in the statistical ratings, in Nebraska, yes, certainly you mentioned the fact that they've had three games against non-power conference teams, and one of them being an FCS team. Mm-hmm. But that said, you never know how those are going to go. Nebraska exits that non-conference schedule with the ninth best total offense in the nation, the 12th best rushing offense in the nation, the 11th best total defense in the nation, and the 7th best passing defense in the nation. And in addition to that, and in terms of rushing yards, they've got the number 9 running back in the nation for rushing yards. Mm-hmm. And he's done that on many fewer carries than most of the people who are ahead of them. He's got 38 carries for 329 yards. That's good for an 8.7 average per carry, and some of the guys ahead of him, you know, he's got 38. King Miller's right in front of him. USC, he's got 64. Nate Shepard from Duke, the leader, has 82. So, like, again, you don't want to. I know there is always, and I don't blame anyone for feeling this way, but there is always a little bit, I think, of a Nebraska fan sentiment that is like, don't get me too excited about things. Don't get it. And I certainly understand that. But on the other hand, I think it's fun to talk about the reality of where you could be after these next two games if things look, you know, relatively the same in these next two games as they did the first three. And if that would happen, Nebraska comes away with wins in those. You'll be 5-0 heading into a game against Indiana, who they play Northwestern or Rutgers between now and then. So they're very likely going to continue to be unbeaten and a top five, top three team by that point. And a game that's going to get quite a bit of national attention because Nebraska will probably be ranked at that point, too, if they would win both of those games as well. Mm-hmm. And if you add in, you know, Jamal Rule and Anthony Calandria continuing to put up something close to the numbers that they have so far, they're both going to be at least among statistical leaders at their position. Rule in terms of both yards per carry as well, and then being a freshman, some of the numbers of the freshman running backs, and if Calandria can stay efficient, he's right up there too when it comes to passer efficiency rating, when it comes to total touchdowns, lack of turnovers, got one interception that really wasn't on him at all so far this year. And like it or not, I mean, two more games like this, if they can do it, and again, that's a big if, but if, given what we've seen over the years, but if they can,
4: right,
2: all of a sudden the spotlight's going to be coming back fairly quickly for Nebraska if that ends up happening, because you got a lot of teams, not looking as good as you thought they were going to this year, and falling out of. I mean, Texas A&M losing, Oregon losing. Mm-hmm. You go down the list. There's a whole bunch of them. Oklahoma doesn't look that good. They struggled again. There's just a lot of teams that you kind of thought were going to be really solidly in that top 10 to 15 and you begin to wonder, and there's going to be a lot of shifting going on there. And so, for me at least, I'm not trying to put the cart ahead of the horse by any means. Again, Michigan State, Maryland, if we've learned anything from the last few seasons, that you don't, even if Nebraska is on paper the favorite, probably in both of those games, you assume nothing at this point. But there certainly has got to be some hope there that a corner has been turned with this program.
3: Right, and you also have to take into account, too, we have never had an easy time up at Spartan Stadium. I mean, I cannot think of, well, besides back in 1995, which is completely irrelevant now, but since joining the Big Ten, it's always been a dogfight up there.
2: Yeah, and kind of generally between these two teams, it always has been. If you just kind of go back through the history, you had the game in Lincoln last year, and Nebraska won that one in Lincoln. That was one of Nebraska's better moments of the year last year, and they won that one 38-27. Isaiah Hunter had a big game there. It was kind of Emmett Johnson's coming out party too, a little bit for the season as well. But then the two prior games, they went to East Lansing and lost those games by a combined total of 6 points. 2023 lost 20-17. Let's see. That would have been the game when you had Heinrich Karberg, who was kind of hobbled, I believe, during that game. I think they actually took him out of that game. Nebraska kind of had to come back in that game. And then you had 2021 during the Scott Frost era. That was 23-20. Michigan State was ranked 20th at that time. I'm trying to remember that
3: overtime
2: game right now. Oh, the overtime game.
3: Was that Mel Tucker?
2: Yeah, that probably would have been. Yeah. I don't remember that game very well. So, they lost also by 5 points there The last game in East Lansing prior to that was in 2014, lost by 5 points in that game. That was one where Nebraska almost had a, if I recall correctly, a crazy comeback at the end to get back in that game.
3: Yes.
2: And almost had a like a Hail Mary type touchdown to win the game in that game, I believe, to Alonzo Moore.
3: Yeah. Yeah, that was an ABC Saturday Night Football game.
2: Yeah. That was the one famously, unfortunately, the one thing for this player I remember, that was the one where I believe it was Sam Cotton, the offensive lineman, who was in his stance and kind of slowly. He tried not to jump. He was he let himself do it because he was trying not to get a false start. And he slowly tipped backwards.
3: Oh, yeah.
2: But that was a wild game. Nebraska had a big punt return. It looked like it was over. I mean, people had disconnected from that game, turned it off, and Nebraska almost came back in and won that thing. And so you've got to go back. You've got to go back to 2012 for the last time Nebraska's won in East Lansing. And that was a crazy game in its own right. That was Taylor Martinez and throwing a touchdown to Jamal Turner within the last 20 seconds of the game. That was a crazy game and a big comeback. And that was when Bo Pelini really got things going that year in 2012.
3: Yeah.
2: And the only other game they've won there is that one that you mentioned in 1995 against Nick Saban. That's it.
3: Back in
2: So 95. We're going for only the third win in East Lansing, and it has been, you know, last three games that they've played there, they've lost by a total combined 11 points.
3: Yeah.
2: So probably a tight one coming up on Saturday, if history is any indicator. It's a 4 o'clock kickoff, and we will get coverage started at noon on Saturday, with a little bit of a unique game day in terms of timing. So that's what we got coming up for Nebraska football, Nebraska volleyball Wednesday night against Missouri. All right, that's it for us. Back this afternoon for Drive Time, Lincoln. We'll see you then. 62 degrees, cloudy skies right here on KLIN.
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4: McCaffrey to throw it inbounds, looking, skip pass, right side Bear, out to Bohannon. Shot is blocked! The God of Thunder, Thorgaard Bjarnason with the block. 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
2: Mainly cloudy today with areas of fog and drizzle likely. There is a 30% chance of scattered showers. High temperature this afternoon in the upper 60s. Tonight, remaining mainly cloudy with areas of fog and drizzle possible. There is a 20% chance of rain, low in the mid-50s. From the 1011 Severe Weather Center, I'm meteorologist Brandon Rector.
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3: The whole world is suffering from a ridiculous, never-ending war. I'm Dave Anthony, Fox News President. Trump posted that on Truth Social about the Ukraine conflict, saying it must be ended, that Russia's lost control of its diesel industry with a lot of refineries blown up and out of commission. And this morning, as diesel hit a new record high of $6.51 a gallon, according to AAA.
4: Ukrainian President Volodymyr Zelensky posting online that he spoke with the president yesterday, writing, "We agreed to meet in New York, and this meeting could change a lot. There is diplomatic momentum. We are working together with the American team and are ready to take really serious steps."
3: That's Fox's Alex Hogan at the White House. The Trump-Zelensky meeting will be at the United Nations, where the president will speak tomorrow. He'll also meet with leaders of Gulf countries discussing the Iran conflict and stall nuclear talks. U.S. Ambassador to the U.N. Mike Waltz tells Fox,
5: "The Iranians have to come to the table with good faith, and we have to know that they're actually speaking for the Ayatollah. We've seen now time after time we come to an agreement and then they go back to Tehran, and between the IRGC and the civilians right. and others and the religious clerics, they end up backing away or pulling the rugs out from under us."
3: And ahead of the opening of the UN General Assembly, Secretary of State Marco Rubio rang the opening bell on Wall Street. And stocks are rising in trading so far. The Dow up 110 points, the Nasdaq rising more than 300. Also before the UN gathering, the Republican president will today meet with New York City Mayor Zoran Mamdani, a Democratic Socialist. There's more anti-ICE anger, this time in Austin, Texas.
6: "We cannot just go home and wait until the next week to another headline."
3: That protest follows a shooting yesterday when an ICE agent shot and wounded an immigrant who was making a DoorDash delivery.
7: DHS says that man who was shot by ICE is an illegal migrant from Venezuela who came into the country under the Biden administration and had a final order of removal. Now, we still don't know what led up to the shooting.
3: That's Fox's Brooke Taylor. A lawyer for the man's family says he did have a work permit to be here legally. 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
8: A 54-year-old Lincoln man is recovering after suffering a severe neck wound in an early morning stabbing. Lincoln Police Lieutenant Chris Weber tells KLIN News officers were called to a parking lot near 27th and Randolph Streets shortly before 3 a.m. Sunday.
9: On arrival, officers located a 54-year-old Lincoln man with a severe cut to his neck.
8: LFR rushed the victim to a local hospital. Police say his injuries are now considered non-life-threatening. No arrests have been made, but investigators say they have developed leads in the case. Tom Osborne's Nebraska Hall of Fame induction brought together many of the people who were part of his decades-long career. The former Husker coach took time during Friday's ceremony to recognize former players and coaches in the Capitol Rotunda.
10: "And I see a lot of players here. I really appreciate those people being here. Frank Solich is a guy that's meant a lot to me, and a lot of other coaches."
8: Osborne's bust will now be displayed at the state capitol alongside those of other members of the Nebraska Hall of Fame. Higher mortgage rates aren't the only issue people are facing while looking for a home in Lincoln. Nebraska Realty Associate Broker Russ Meyer says buyers currently have options across the market.
11: "Lincoln has really great inventory in all different price points. I think there'll be a little bit of a knee-jerk reaction with a higher interest rate."
8: Meyer says increased inventory means buyers have more homes to choose from as they weigh whether now is the right time to purchase. Keep the umbrella nearby. The damp and dreary weather is not finished with Lincoln yet. National Weather Service meteorologist Dirk Peterson says the unsettled pattern could continue for several more days.
12: "It seems like at least the drizzly pattern is going to continue through Tuesday and maybe even into Wednesday.
8: Cloud cover will keep temperatures below normal before conditions begin improving this weekend. Peterson says highs should return to the low and mid-70s with no immediate return to hot weather. John Adcox, KLIN News.
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2: Mainly cloudy today with areas of fog and drizzle likely. There is a 30% chance of scattered showers. High temperature this afternoon in the upper 60s. Tonight, remaining mainly cloudy with areas of fog and drizzle possible. There is a 20% chance of rain, low in the mid-50s. From the 1011 Severe Weather Center, I'm meteorologist Brandon Rector.
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17: 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It's Brian Kilmeade.
18: All right, from 48th and 6th in Midtown Manhattan, where the stock market is up pretty significantly, this is the Brian Kilmeade Show. Thanks so much. Hope you had a fantastic weekend. We're back in action today. In this hour, I'm going to be joined by Jameson Greer, trade representative, impact player with Trump. He's going to be the people you'll be talking about and reading about for years to come when they talk about the success of this administration. There are 20 trade deals done. 20. Now, that has a lot to do with the tariffs. Now, the tariffs are controversial, no doubt about it. I let the economic experts and, you know, going for their PhDs go ahead and debate it. But one thing it does do, it gets the attention of other countries. And they say, we don't want these tariffs. Let's work out a trade deal that we can both live with. Some countries, like all countries, like, let's play ball, except for Canada and China. Now, China did have a ceasefire, essentially, by saying, hey, you know what? We're going to cut off rare earth. You need it. And you're going to cut off farm goods and manufacturing.

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0: I'm Lauren Simonetti, and this is the Fox Business Report.
1: Stocks opened higher. Crude oil prices remain elevated but have moderated. U.S. oil, West Texas Intermediate, is at $96 a barrel. The Wall Street Journal says Paramount Skydance has discussed concessions with a coalition of state attorneys general, hoping to receive approval for its merger with Warner Brothers Discovery. Paramount has talked about investing $1.5 billion in California. Paramount shares up 4%, Warner Brothers up nearly 7%. The Chicago Federal Reserve's August reading found economic growth slowed, though the employment indicator improved. Stellantis is telling dealers they have to stop advertising rock-bottom prices in response to concerns it could lead to misleading low promotional prices. That's your Fox Business Report. I'm Jenny Poselda. 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
5: Lincoln police say investigators have developed leads but made no arrests following a stabbing near 27th and Randolph. Lieutenant Chris Weber says officers were called to a parking lot in the area shortly before 3 a.m. on Sunday.
6: The suspect has not yet been located and the investigation is ongoing.
5: A 54-year-old Lincoln man suffered a severe cut to his neck. LFR took him to a hospital where his injuries were later considered non-life-threatening. Lincoln and Lancaster County residents can weigh in on Tuesday on plans guiding local growth and transportation through 2050. The Plan Forward open house runs from 5 to 7 at Gear Branch Library. 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Several Lincoln Road closures begin today. Westbound O Street is closed from 9th to 10th, Centennial Mall from M to N, and Van Dorn from 98th to 112th. Left turns are also restricted at 56th and Cornhusker. Additional details on these stories at KLIN.com. 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
7: Mainly cloudy today with areas of fog and drizzle likely. There is a 30% chance of scattered showers. High temperature this afternoon in the upper 60s. Tonight, remaining mainly cloudy with areas of fog and drizzle possible. There is a 20% chance of rain, low in the mid-50s. From the 1011 Severe Weather Center, I'm meteorologist Brandon Rector.
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5: More than 100 world leaders will be in New York this week. I'm Dave Anthony, Fox News, and President Trump will address them tomorrow and meet with the leaders of Gulf countries with no end in sight to the Iran conflict. State Department spokesperson Tammy Bruce tells Fox Business.
6: Every single step he takes is for certainly the national security of the United States, for the prosperity of this country, and for the world.
5: The president will also meet at the UN with Ukraine's President Volodymyr Zelensky. After writing on Truth Social, the ridiculous, never-ending war must be ended, that the whole world suffers. As the president wrote, Russia's lost control of its diesel industry after refineries were blown up and knocked out of commission. The price of diesel today hit a new record high, $6.51 a gallon, according to AAA. Later this week, China is on the president's agenda, hosting leader Xi Jinping at the White House.
7: Preps here are underway across the world for this major summit on Thursday. And right here in Beijing, there's talk about this new potential AI hotline. It would be a hotline between the U.S. and China, and it would go into effect when there was a national security threat from AI.
5: Fox's Steve Harrigan in China. There have been anti-ICE protests in Austin, Texas, angry over a shooting yesterday that wounded a Venezuelan immigrant. Homeland Security says he was here illegally with an order for removal.
8: We still don't know what led up to the shooting, but one woman who was nearby, she pulled out her phone as this was unfolding.
9: Oh my God.
8: Video from the scene shows a blue dark Toyota Corolla with heavy damage to the passenger side door and what looks like bullet holes. Now, the man's attorney identifies him as 28-year-old Wilbur Garces Perez and says he was making a DoorDash delivery when he was shot in the torso. She says he's since been released from the hospital but doesn't know where he's being held and has not been able to speak with him. His attorney also says Perez previously had a valid work permit.
5: That's Fox's Brooke Taylor. 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
10: Lincoln police are asking for information as they investigate an early morning stabbing near 27th and Randolph Streets. Officers found a 54-year-old Lincoln man with a severe cut to his neck shortly before 3 a.m. Sunday. Lieutenant Chris Weber says tips can be provided directly or anonymously.
11: Anyone with information is asked to call LPD at 402-441-6000, or if you wish to remain anonymous, call Crime Stoppers at 402-475-3600.
10: The victim's injuries are considered non-life-threatening. No arrests have been made. The cool, damp weather is sticking around across the Lincoln area. National Weather Service meteorologist Dirk Peterson says conditions will not change much today.
12: We have dreary and drizzly conditions that have been settled in since yesterday, and they're not really going anywhere throughout the day today.
10: Temperatures will remain in the low to mid-60s with drizzle possible through Tuesday and perhaps Wednesday. Peterson says warmer, drier conditions should return this weekend, with highs climbing back into the 70s. Lincoln and Lancaster County residents can weigh in Tuesday on plans guiding local growth and transportation through 2050. The Plan Forward open house runs from 5 until 7 p.m. at Gear Branch Library. Drafts cover roads, transit, trails, housing, and future development. 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Higher mortgage rates aren't the only factor facing people looking for a home in Lincoln. Nebraska Realty Associate Broker Russ Meyer says buyers currently have options across the market.
13: Lincoln has really great inventory in all different price points. I think there'll be a little bit of a knee-jerk reaction with a higher interest rate.
10: Meyer says increased inventory means buyers have more homes to choose from as they weigh whether now is the right time to purchase. For these stories and more, go to KLIN.com. 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
18: Mainly cloudy today with areas of fog and drizzle likely. There is a 30% chance of scattered showers. High temperature this afternoon in the upper 60s. Tonight, remaining mainly cloudy with areas of fog and drizzle possible. There is a 20% chance of rain, low in the mid-50s. From the 1011 Severe Weather Center, I'm meteorologist Brandon Rector.
3: 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It's 10:06. From high atop Fox News headquarters in New York City, always seeking solutions, never sowing division. It's Brian Kilmeade.
19: Hi, everyone. So glad you're there. The Brian Kilmeade Show coming your way. 1-866-408-7669. I will be able to take calls this hour. I know you're dying to talk, from AI to the UNGA coming here to the next door. We're talking to reform college football. We're talking about legislation that could pass the Senate this week. It's going to be an exciting week. The president with all his meetings, too. Chairman Jim Jordan is going to be with us. He's chairman of the House Judiciary Committee. And, of course, he wants to stay in that majority in the House to keep his chairmanship. What are the chances of that? It brings me to the big three.
20: Number three.
21: This would not be a good day for the Republicans to have the midterms. I think they have 44 days left to generate some momentum, to get their message out. I think they've got some good, powerful messages they could get out there, but I wouldn't want to hold that election today.
19: Mark Penn, midterms are here, and new polls favor Dems, but taking the House and Senate is anything but a foregone conclusion for Republicans or Democrats. I'll explain.
20: Number two.
22: Winning an AI war is like winning a nuclear war. It is catastrophic for civilization.
23: It is dangerous, but, you know, and it's dangerous on the level of nuclear weapons.
19: That is true. AI debate has moved front and center. The only thing I will conclude is we cannot slow down. The future of the world depends on it. I will explain.
20: Number one.
0: In all these ways, the UN is meeting in New York this week for its annual gathering with a world that's really closer to a kind of breakdown of the international order than I can remember in a long time.
19: Well, anything but united, the world comes to the UN and in New York City for their annual General Assembly. The president has dozens of meetings, but all but two stand out, and it's

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3: Gian Gelosi. President Trump preparing for a state visit this week with China's President Xi Jinping, inviting leaders of the American AI companies to attend their state dinner at the White House.
4: Some of the president's top aides trying to pave the way with potential agreements for that summit. Secretary of Treasury Bessent saying the U.S. plans to propose a hotline for AI. This will deal with incidents that concern national security and AI together.
3: Fox's Steve Harrigan. Now, ahead of that, the president is addressing the UN and meeting with President Zelensky of Ukraine, posting today the whole world is suffering from a ridiculous, never-ending war.
5: Ukrainian President Volodymyr Zelensky posting online that he spoke with the president yesterday, writing, "We agreed to meet in New York, and this meeting could change a lot. There is diplomatic momentum. We are working together with the American team and are ready to take really serious steps."
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0: Trending from the KLIN newsroom.
6: Governor Jim Pillen had the honor of introducing his former coach Friday as Tom Osborne became the first living Nebraskan inducted into the Nebraska Hall of Fame. Pillen played for Osborne in the 1970s and spoke about his impact before signing a proclamation.
7: That signature, even though I'm really shaking, makes it official. Ladies and gentlemen, the greatest Nebraskan of all time, Dr. Tom Osborne.
6: A bust of Osborne was also unveiled at the state capitol, where it will remain as part of the Nebraska Hall of Fame. Higher mortgage rates could mean a more expensive home buying purchase for some Lincoln buyers. Associate broker with Nebraska Realty, Russ Meyer, tells KLIN News the impact can be felt quickly by people already shopping for a home.
8: Buyers that are already in a pipeline of looking at houses sometimes can feel the squeeze. We hope that they've had their interest rates locked in, although buyers that don't have their interest rates locked in with their lender, they may feel that squeeze.
6: Meyer says a higher rate can increase what buyers will have to pay to purchase a home. Stephen Hardesty, KLIN News.
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9: Mainly cloudy today with areas of fog and drizzle likely. There is a 30% chance of scattered showers. High temperature this afternoon in the upper 60s. Tonight, remaining mainly cloudy with areas of fog and drizzle possible. There is a 20% chance of rain, low in the mid-50s. From the 1011 Severe Weather Center, I'm meteorologist Brandon Rector.
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1: Normally, I'm a free speech guy all the way, and maybe here too. But when you're going out there and saying, from the river to the sea, which is part of what they say, to characterize that as pro-Palestinian is a little naive. From the river to the sea means no Jews. That's what it means. So, like, where does the First Amendment pause with its protections when you're actually inciting people? And there has been so much anti-Jewish hate. There is a case to be made for this crosses that line. This is actual incitement to violence with the mood that is in this country from useful idiots about what's going on in Gaza.
2: And I just wonder how much is this TikTok, because, you know, it's like 80% of all the coverage has been negative towards Israel, and then young people by a staggering number using TikTok, they're seeing these horrific images. People did die, and innocent people did die, but it was never the intent. There might have been one rogue army guy. There might be one nuts. I don't know of them. Let's just say arbitrarily that there's odds if you have military force, somebody's going to lose their mind. But that never been targeted. They know it doesn't benefit them to kill women and children. That benefits Hamas for IDF to kill women and children. That's what they're trying to portray. So that what blows me away is that McLemore says these things and it actually gets him kicked off the tour, but it actually blows up his brand. I am sure that this guy's getting all types of offers to go appear in different places, smaller venues himself. But reportedly, he's got one good song. The rest is just crap. And that Ed Sheeran was actually throwing him a bone. But he was told, don't go out and put together any of that crazy that pro-Palestinian stuff. And instead, he does exactly that. Not the first night, the second night. And then when Bob Kraft says, you're not appearing in Foxborough. Really? Ed Sheeran, you can come. He played at my wedding. But nobody else is going. And then when the other bands quit because they wouldn't let McLemore in, they decide the other, over in Atlanta, over in Tampa, over in Buffalo, they all cancel the appearance of Ed Sheeran if McLemore was there. So there you go. The people, if you own the stadium, you don't have to put up with that crap. That's pretty much a given. I do want you to hear what Ed Sheeran did say in a prepared remark. It went on for like 3 minutes, but here's some of it. Cut 36.
3: I've tried in my career not to be a political commentator of any kind because I want my music and shows to be about unity, not division, about humanity, not politics. But this is a humanitarian issue and I cannot hide how I feel about it anymore. What happened in Israel and at the Nova Music Festival on October 7th was horrific and compounded centuries of Jewish pain. What is happening in Gaza is catastrophic and unjustifiable and disproportionate. Yeah. My heart has been broken by the scale of devastation and loss of civilians' lives, of children's lives. And the systemic injustice we're seeing unfold in the West Bank cannot be overlooked.
2: No, come on. Enough. Stop. You know what this guy went on to say? That he lost family members aren't speaking to him now. Family members? What kind of family? Because your warm-up act decides a rant against Israel, your family doesn't speak to you? He says, I've lost family and close friends after igniting controversy because of McLemore. And he broke down. He's devastated, he said, during his concert at Lincoln Financial Field. In these situations, you really find out who your friends are. It's been a weird week. Yeah, you think? If someone says to you, if you don't agree with McLemore, I don't want to be friends with you. And if I'm a family member, I guess you haven't bought him a big enough mansion yet. But good riddance. You just want to see. I cannot believe they can't get one other band to appear with them. You know, I guess it's a younger audience. It's an absolute disgrace. But, Ed Sheeran's now in the middle of it, and he's got to pay the price. I'm sure he's going to get considerably less money now around the country. Everywhere you see him, he's going to be thinking about that. You're going to be thinking about that when you see him, but that's just the way it is. Lastly, there was a shooting over in Austin. I know we got an affiliate over there. This guy was here illegally from Venezuela, and he would not stop. They tried to round him up, ICE did, but he kept going. Here's the mayor, cut 38.
4: When you have a shooting on their streets, it makes people feel less safe. And ICE, with the fear that it's created, is on their streets. And by that, by just being on their streets, it creates some fear in our city. And if there's nothing to fear from this being done the way it was done, if there's nothing wrong with that, they should welcome an investigation.
2: Yeah, I wouldn't mind that. Welcome an investigation. They would do that. And look, the one thing I think you learned after Minnesota, you're an ICE official. Just tell the truth. You don't go out there to hurt anybody. You go out there to round people up. And in Austin, even though it's a sanctuary city, they're not allowed to cooperate, even though the state says they have to. So you're pretty much on your own. You got to go find the guy. You got to go secure the perimeter. Then you got to arrest the guy. When he drives away, all hell breaks loose. 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
8: Big storms are heading this way.
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8: 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Plus delays, alternate routes, and ETAs on your ride home. 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
18: In Washington and New York, I'm Lisa Brady. Fox News says world leaders gather for the UN General Assembly, where President Trump will speak tomorrow before hosting a summit later this week with China's President Xi.
19: And here in New York, Treasury Secretary Scott Bessent has already met with Chinese Vice Premier over the weekend, laying the groundwork for the state visit and continuing to discuss trade and AI. President Trump's trade representative, Jameson Greer, also attended that meeting. Now, President Trump is also expected to meet with Ukrainian President Volodymyr Zelensky, where this morning Trump appeared to put more pressure on Russia to end the war in a social media post after a massive Ukrainian drone attack on Russia yesterday. And Trump will also meet with Persian Gulf allies in an attempt to bring the war with Iran to an end, too. Trump will also meet for the first time with Britain's new prime minister, as well as the new leader of Venezuela, Delcy Rodriguez.
18: Fox's Lucas Tomlinson at the UN. Iran's president expected to speak there Wednesday. Two attacks reported today in the Strait of Hormuz. A British maritime agency says the latest report it received was that an LPG tanker was hit with debris from unknown projectiles, but the ship is continuing to its next port of call. All crew are safe. Also just getting word of some flight disruptions at New Jersey's Newark and Teterboro airports and at Philadelphia International. The FAA pausing some flights because of an equipment issue leading to communication problems. Police in Austin, Texas, detaining several protesters after a Venezuelan man was shot and wounded by ICE officers, spurring hours of anti-ICE protests.
20: Police eventually fired pepper balls into the crowd to clear the area.
9: The shooting happened around 1 p.m. local time following a traffic stop. Local officials say the 28-year-old victim was shot in the torso. He was taken to the hospital with serious injuries. We're told he's since been released and is now in ICE custody.
18: Fox's Marianne Rafferty. Homeland Security says he's here illegally with a final order of removal, but a lawyer for the man's family says he had a work permit. 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
17: 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Here's Stephen Hardesty.
10: A 54-year-old Lincoln man is recovering after suffering a severe neck wound in an early morning stabbing. Lincoln police say officers responded to a parking lot near 27th and Randolph shortly before 3 a.m. Sunday. The victim was rushed to a hospital by a Lincoln Fire and Rescue. His injuries are now considered non-life-threatening. Police are still searching for the suspect. Tourism brought billions of dollars into Nebraska last year. Visit Nebraska Executive Director Jen Jurdy says travel spending continued to grow in 2025.
11: In 2025, travel spending in Nebraska reached $4.7 billion. That is more than $117 million above the year before.
10: Jurdy said tourism also supported nearly 42,000 jobs and generated about $339 million in state and local tax revenue. Several Lincoln street closures take effect today. Westbound O Street is closed from 9th to 10th for water main replacement, although both intersections remain open north and south. Centennial Mall is closed between M and N, and Van Dorn is closed from 98th to 112th. Drivers at 56 and Cornhusker also cannot make left turns between the two roads during street improvements. Tom Osborne's Nebraska Hall of Fame induction brought together many of the people who were part of his decades-long career. The former Husker coach took time during Friday's ceremony to recognize former players and coaches in the Capitol Rotunda.
13: And I see a lot of players here. I really appreciate those people being here. Frank Solich is a guy that's meant a lot to me and a lot of other coaches.
10: Osborne's bust will now be displayed at the state capitol alongside those of other members of the Nebraska Hall of Fame. For these stories and more, go to KLIN.com. 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
20: Mainly cloudy today with areas of fog and drizzle likely. There is a 30% chance of scattered showers. High temperature this afternoon in the upper 60s. Tonight, remaining mainly cloudy with areas of fog and drizzle possible. There is a 20% chance of rain, low in the mid-50s. From the 1011 Severe Weather Center, I'm meteorologist Brandon Reck.
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0: rampant against Trump. It can help at the margins of a close and tight race. It's also sometimes an indicator of what people actually think well in advance if it's a predetermined outcome, meaning if no one is putting institutional money, if you will, you know, if the RNC isn't giving a dollar to a Senate candidate somewhere where it looks like he's not going to, you know, there's a pretty clear sign they're not thinking that that's going to go their way. But it isn't like this person has more money, therefore they're going to win. That's been that notion has been just disproven time and time and time again, to the point where I don't think anybody who pays attention to politics should think it's the case. But now, Clay, we really get to see. We see how these elections move and what's going on. And there's also the realities of the economy right now as they play out. I wanted to, did we mention that Trump is going to Gracie Mansion today?
1: Yeah, I mentioned it off the top. I mean, right. We will see what exact time that's going to be. Will there be a public media availability? He's in New York because of the UN. But that meeting in and of itself is going to certainly receive a massive amount of media attention.
0: I just wonder what the play is there from the Trump point of view. I actually think that Trump, some of you aren't going to like this, but I think it's true. And I spent a fair amount of time talking to President Trump, as has Clay. I think he kind of likes Mamdani.
1: Yeah.
0: I think he thinks he's kind of a fun, charming guy. You know, Trump has different speeds. He has your entertaining and something of a celebrity, so we can hang out and talk, even if I think your ideas are terrible. And he has, you know, unrestricted, full-blown, brass-knuckles political warfare, will tear somebody down and not think twice about it. I feel like I don't think he's going to come out of this Mamdani meeting saying mean things about him. So I think he's going to come out. And do you disagree?
1: No,
0: I could be wrong.
1: I don't disagree with you. Now, I will say the media, to the extent that they have a public media availability, I know sometimes people say that Trump is playing 4D chess, and sometimes we can sit there and say, maybe he's just also angry and firing away. I will say this, Buck. Paramount has evidently gotten the agreement to be able to buy Warner Brothers and CNN. That is with negotiated with the AG. That news came down just a little bit earlier. Why is that significant? Almost simultaneous with that, Trump has banned MSNBC, CNN, Politico, and others from the White House. So instead of there being this massive drumbeat of, oh my goodness, CNN ownership is changing hands, he's got the media now talking about the ban, which at some point in time, a judge is going to, I think,
0: yes,
1: say, hey, you have to give access back to the White House. This is like not a huge story in my mind, because the one thing we know is Trump is certainly not failing to be covered, right?
0: Well, but this is the point. The press, could just screw dive in, yeah, this for 1 second. The press pool bit does basically nothing most days, okay? I've been around the press pool. We've seen what the press pool does. I'm not saying there shouldn't be a press pool. Oh, democracy is sacred. I get it. But let's not pretend like we don't know what Trump is up to. He's talking and truthing like every hour on the hour.
1: Well, and every time he talks, it's open to the media and he takes questions. I'm not sure we've ever seen someone more available to the press than President Trump is. The press pool, I think, made sense in 1950, when your average person doesn't know what the president is doing and the president is trying to stay quiet. It actually should have made sense with Biden when they were hiding Biden and he never answered questions. And, you know, the media claimed, oh, he's fit as a fiddle. That's when the press pool should matter, because that's what they should be covering. But just FYI, I kind of think the timing on this is interesting, because as a result, almost nobody's talking about the Paramount decision, which is hugely significant as a media story. The media story, yeah, is, and by the way, here's the other thing. The new potential owner of CNN now gets the opportunity to say, no, CNN should have access to the White House, which makes him look like a good guy, which is the next step in this. And the reason I bring it all up, Buck, is I expect that to play out today at Gracie Mansion, when there will certainly be questions about this for them at the media event.
0: And I would also point out, look, Trump is clearly sticking a thumb in the eye of the fake news by doing this, but there are always subjective judgments about this. I've got news for you guys. If they're not news, really, you all know this. If we go into, heaven forbid, a Kamala administration, Clay and I are not going to be invited as esteemed members of the media to have tea with her. Mm-hmm. That's just the deal. That's not going to happen.
1: She will never come on our radio show, even though we have invited her multiple times. So it's commonplace for media to not talk to everyone.
0: I mean, and this notion that there is such a thing as a news network that is pure journalism that does not have any ideological bent or allegiance is nonsense. It's just not true. It's just not reality. And so pretending that Trump has temporarily restricted the access of objective First Amendment news sources and everything else, they're partisan news sources. And they're making determinations all the time about who gets access and who doesn't to these things. Because otherwise, you'd have a million people showing up to the White House all wanting their questions answered. I mean, you have to make some distinctions and determinations. So this will go before a judge. I agree with Clay. I think that's interesting, by the way, on the merger side of things, too. You never know. You never know what the Trumpster is up to. All right. It's only fitting to spend a moment today talking about the work of the International Fellowship of Christians and Jews. Today is Yom Kippur, known as the Day of Atonement and the holiest day of the year in Judaism. For those of the Jewish faith, today is not just a day to atone for the sins of the past year, but also a day of remembrance for all those lost before us, especially the 1,200 murdered by Hamas terrorists 3 years ago on October 7th. You can bet they are in the hearts and minds of all those recognizing this holiday. 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
0: Welcome back in to Clay and Buck. And we have a lot to discuss with you all today, as you know. Clay was just noting, by the way, that the numbers on gas are looking a little bit better. So that's, I like that. One thing that I can tell Clay Trump is very sensitive to right now, and this I think even ties into his banning of the fake news from the press pool for, it'll probably be a couple of days. They'll be fine. They're all crying, the First Amendment. None of them cared about the First Amendment during COVID when the Biden administration was using social media platforms as proxies for government censorship. They could care less about what, and something that really mattered, by the way, that's when the First Amendment, we really needed it. They were all, oh, mask up, Fauci's the best. We have, I think the Trump feeling right now is any negativity, Clay, just plays into the efforts of the Democrats aren't really coming up with anything in terms of ideas or policies or what they, it's just, isn't everything terrible? Isn't everything so terrible right now? And then people go, oh man, I guess things aren't so good. And they vote for some communist loon and then everything gets worse. So I think that that's really what it comes down to right now. Trump is like, look, everybody, you know, everybody who's on the team, it's not perfect. Shut up, okay? We'll talk about it after the midterms because it's a lot better than it would be if the Democrats were in charge. And I think that's totally fair and totally true. Something that he announced, by the way, over the weekend, Clay, a deal with Denmark giving the U.S. permanent control over security there. So we don't own Denmark. I'm sorry, Greenland. We definitely don't own Denmark. We don't own Greenland.
1: I was totally rolling with us having complete control of Denmark, too. We probably could if we wanted to, just to be fair. Sorry, I mean, Danes.
0: The Danes, they're good-looking people. I'm just saying. A lot of you single guys out there would be like, you know, if we could just make Denmark the 51st state, you would not hate it, single guys. But I would say this. Trump putting this forward, the security deal with Greenland, as promise made, promise kept, Clay. So there is that. He's also weighing in heavily on AI, which we will get to.
1: Yeah, I think the other part of this, Buck, that is significant for people who say, okay, what's the decision with Greenland, is there has been a lot of talk about whether Greenland's going to go completely independent from Denmark. And if they do, this deal, no matter what their future status as a Commonwealth, municipality, whatever their official title is as a country, this deal governs all of that. So it is a perpetual deal that basically gives the United States control over Greenland for as long as any of us will be alive and beyond. Born on America's darkest day of September 11th, the Tunnel to Towers Foundation has been helping America's heroes ever since. Heroes like United States Army Sergeant William McKenna. Motivated by the tragedy of 9/11, he enlisted and served two tours in Iraq where he was exposed daily to toxic chemicals from burn pits. Less than a year after returning from his final tour, William lost his life to T-cell lymphoma. He left behind his wife, Dina, their two daughters. His widow continues to fight tirelessly for veterans exposed to burn pits. In this 25th anniversary year of 9/11, we continue to see the lasting impact that day has on our heroes and their families. The Tunnel to Towers Foundation honored William's memory and his family's sacrifice by paying off their mortgage. Help more families like the McKennas. 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Go to T2T.org. That is T2T.org.
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19: News. I'm CJ Papa. President Trump heads to New York City.
20: Meets with Mayor Zoran Mandami this afternoon. President Trump is also expected to meet with Ukrainian President Volodymyr Zelensky, where this morning Trump appeared to put more pressure on Russia to end the war in a social media post after a massive Ukrainian drone attack on Russia yesterday. And Trump also meet with Persian Gulf allies in an attempt to bring the war with Iran to an end, too.
19: Fox's Lucas Tomlinson in the United Nations, Vice President J.D. Vance before leaving for North Carolina.
21: The Russia-Ukraine war has been by far the toughest of the international conflicts to solve.
19: VP believes good progress will be made after the meeting between President Trump and President Zelensky. No arrests or suspects identified yet in Georgia following gunfire in an apartment complex, leaving two children dead, two women wounded. That was in Stone Mountain. 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
22: Lincoln police are urging parents to learn what nitrous oxide products look like and talk with their kids about the risks of inhaling them. The warning follows a narcotics investigation that found flavored nitrous oxide being sold at a Lincoln smoke shop.
23: Though they are marketed as fun or harmless laughing gas, the reality is far different. Inhaling these chemical vapors cause serious short-term and long-term health effects, and in some cases, sudden death after just one use.
22: LPD's Erica Thomas says they're not aware of anyone becoming sick from the products involved in the investigation. Homebuyers watching mortgage rates may want to focus instead on what they can comfortably afford each month. Nebraska Realty Associate Broker Russ Myers says rates can change even after someone buys a home.
24: If the rates were to go up, then you'll be very excited that you bought when you did. If the rate were to go down, then you should seriously consider refinancing.
22: Myers says buyers should determine a monthly payment they're comfortable with rather than making their decision based solely on the interest rate. Stephen Hardesty, KLIN News.
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25: Mainly cloudy today with areas of fog and drizzle likely. There is a 30% chance of scattered showers. High temperature this afternoon in the upper 60s. Tonight, remaining mainly cloudy with areas of fog and drizzle possible. There is a 20% chance of rain, low in the mid-50s. From the 1011 Severe Weather Center, I'm meteorologist Brandon Rector.
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0: the Momo Pizzeria and Ristorante Studios. We are the voice of Lincoln. 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
1: Course. I'm Lisa Brady, Fox News. Vice President J.D. Vance reiterating the president's position that Iran cannot have a nuclear weapon. And he says Iran has responded to that with a tax on commercial shipping.
2: We continue to see a substantial amount of oil and gas flow through the Strait of Hormuz, despite the Iranians terrorizing ships every single day.
1: Vance says the U.S. will continue to protect the free flow of commerce. He's speaking on his way to a North Carolina rally as the countdown to the midterm elections continues. President Trump plans to meet with Gulf allies and other world leaders, gathering for the UN General Assembly in New York, where Iran's president is expected to give a speech on Wednesday, a day after President Trump.
3: This time last year, there were 20 Israeli hostages still being held inside Gaza. A month later, they were freed. The Trump administration hopes conversations here at the United Nations will lead to some more good news.
1: Fox's Lucas Tomlinson. Later this week, the president hosts a White House summit with China's President Xi. The murder trial continues in Ohio for a former American Idol contestant charged in his wife's death.
4: At the start of Caleb Flynn's trial, prosecutors said there were more than 100,000 messages between the former American Idol contestant and his mistress in the year leading up to his wife Ashley's death. Caleb competed on American Idol in 2013 and was eliminated during the early rounds. Old clips show him gushing over his wife, saying, quote, "I love my wife more than anything. She is very, very pretty," end quote. Now he's accused of killing Ashley inside their suburban Ohio home this past February. Prosecutors say Ashley Flynn had been shot twice in the head while lying in her bed.
1: Fox's CB Cotton. Prosecutors say Flynn staged the crime scene to look like a home break-in. The defense argues there's no forensic evidence linking him to the killing. America is listening to Fox News.
0: 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Here's Stephen Hardesty.
5: A 54-year-old Lincoln man is recovering after suffering a severe neck wound in an early morning stabbing. Lincoln police say officers responded to a parking lot near 27th and Randolph shortly before 3 a.m. Sunday. The victim was rushed to a hospital by a Lincoln Fire and Rescue. His injuries are now considered non-life-threatening. Police are still searching for the suspect. Tourism brought billions of dollars into Nebraska last year. Visit Nebraska Executive Director Jen Jurdy says travel spending continued to grow in 2025.
6: In 2025, travel spending in Nebraska reached $4.7 billion. That is more than $117 million above the year before.
5: Jurdy said tourism also supported nearly 42,000 jobs and generated about $339 million in state and local tax revenue. Several Lincoln street closures take effect today. Westbound O Street is closed from 9th to 10th for water main replacement, although both intersections remain open north and south. Centennial Mall is closed between M and N, and Van Dorn is closed from 98th to 112th. Drivers at 56 and Cornhusker also cannot make left turns between the two roads during street improvements. Tom Osborne's Nebraska Hall of Fame induction brought together many of the people who were part of his decades-long career. The former Husker coach took time during Friday's ceremony to recognize former players and coaches in the Capitol Rotunda.
7: And I see a lot of players here. I really appreciate those people being here. Frank Solich is a guy that's meant a lot to me and a lot of other coaches.
5: Osborne's bust will now be displayed at the state capitol alongside those of other members of the Nebraska Hall of Fame. For these stories and more, go to KLIN.com. 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
20: Dreary and damp conditions to start the work week. This Monday, we've seen drizzle, spot showers, and patchy fog, with a lot of that continuing into this evening and tonight. Briefly, our temperatures may climb into the upper 60s for a high, but most of the day, we'll see steady temperatures in the low to mid 60s. Winds out of the north will be light at 5 to 10 miles per hour. From the 1011 Severe Weather Center, I'm meteorologist Jessica Blake.
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1: I'm Liz Claman, and this is the Fox Business Report.
2: The major averages are gaining, led by artificial intelligence companies, a decline in crude oil prices, and lower yields on U.S. treasuries. Shares of Intel, Advanced Micro Devices, and Arm Holdings all soaring. The gains are driven by excitement over potential growth in central processing units. That growth is being fueled by the viral success of Meta's Muse AI agent. Ozempic maker Novo says it plans to have at least 5 new obesity and diabetes drugs available in the coming years. Paramount Skydance has settled the antitrust lawsuit filed by a dozen states. That clears one of the last big hurdles to closing that Warner Brothers acquisition deal. Reuters reporting that settlement includes the creation of an independent editorial board for CNN and CBS and a $30 million penalty per film for any shortfall against Paramount's pledge to release 30 movies every year. That's your Fox Business Report. I'm Angelo Bavaro, invested in you.
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6: Lincoln police are urging parents to learn what nitrous oxide products look like and talk with their kids about the risks of inhaling them. The warning follows a narcotics investigation that found flavored nitrous oxide being sold at a Lincoln smoke shop.
7: Though they are marketed as fun or harmless laughing gas, the reality is far different. Inhaling these chemical vapors cause serious short-term and long-term health effects, and in some cases, sudden death after just one use.
6: LPD's Erica Thomas says they're not aware of anyone becoming sick from the products involved in the investigation. Homebuyers watching mortgage rates may want to focus instead on what they can comfortably afford each month. Nebraska Realty Associate Broker Russ Myers says rates can change even after someone buys a home.
8: If the rate were to go up, then you'll be very excited that you bought when you did. If the rate were to go down, then you should seriously consider refinancing.
6: Myers says buyers should determine a monthly payment they're comfortable with rather than making their decision based solely on the interest rate. Stephen Hardesty, KLIN News.
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9: Dreary and damp conditions to start the work week. This Monday, we've seen drizzle, spot showers, and patchy fog, with a lot of that continuing into this evening and tonight. Briefly, our temperatures may climb into the upper 60s for a high, but most of the day, we'll see steady temperatures in the low to mid 60s. Winds out of the north will be light at 5 to 10 miles per hour. From the 1011 Severe Weather Center, I'm meteorologist Jessica Blum.
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0: Welcome back in. Reaction to Kash Patel coming up here, as well as Senator Ted Cruz is scheduled to join us at the top of the next hour. But Buck, tonight, the Rams are playing against the Giants, Monday Night Football. The Rams are a 6.5-point favorite. I am hopping on. Do you want to keep taking the opposite side of me? Because there has been some success just blatantly fading me, especially in college football. I'm going to take the Rams minus 6.5 and the over 47. You can get hooked up right now, $100 in free bets at hardrock.bet/clay. That's hardrock.bet/clay. You can play in Arizona, Colorado, Illinois, Indiana, Michigan, New Jersey, Ohio, Virginia, my home state where I am right now with Tennessee, and it's the only legal way to play in Florida, hardrock.bet/clay. You grew up in New York. Did you root for the Giants or the Jets? Did you have any affinity with the Giants? Probably
1: Giants.
0: Most people are Giants fans.
1: My dad loves the Giants when they win.
0: That's
1: hates
0: right.
1: Them when
0: we
1: they
0: talked
1: lose.
0: All about it.
1: Yeah,
0: yeah,
1: he loves
0: the Giants.
1: Your
0: dad is a monster. So are you going to go anti-dad here or pro-dad with the minus 6.5?
1: I'll go pro-dad. Got to go
0: pro-dad. So Buck is on the flip side here. You get $100, hardrock.bet/play. All right, Senator Ted Cruz is going to join us on the flip side there. Kash Patel, Buck, as we were going to break, we're going to clip this. He could drive down, he believes, with the support of the governor and the mayor, Chicago murders by 50%. Chicago, Buck, had 10x the murder rate of Miami, Tampa, and of Orlando combined in your state of Florida. 29 total murders first half of the year. Chicago had basically 10x that because they won't let crime get brought down.
1: This should be a huge story. So we're talking about what's going on here. Enormous nationwide law enforcement success under this administration as an initiative saving lives. And yeah, Democrats don't want to talk about it for obvious reasons.
2: Speaking truth and having fun. Clay Travis and Buck Sexton.
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8: Vice President Vance back on the road. I'm Lisa Brady, Fox News.
9: Greensboro, how we doing?
8: Leading a rally in North Carolina, his latest stop in support of Republican candidates ahead of the midterms.
9: We came to Washington, D.C. to put the American people back in charge of their government. Not the lobbyists, not the bureaucrats, not the people who have been running Washington, D.C. for decades. You.
8: Vance accusing some Democrat candidates of pretending to be moderates. Democratic Senate nominee Abdul Al-Sayed in Michigan calling for higher taxes on billionaires and earnings over $1 million.
10: I think it is time for us to realize that our country was its most prosperous when we were willing to tax folks who had won at the game of capitalism to invest so that everybody else could play the game of capitalism.
8: Speaking to students at Western Michigan University today, El-Sayed's in a tight race with former Republican Congressman Mike Rogers, who had a 4-point lead in recent Fox News polling. Ground stops at several New York area airports and expanding around the region because of an equipment issue affecting communications first reported at New Jersey's Newark and Teterboro airports and Philadelphia International. The FAA administrator apologizing for flight disruptions as work to resolve telecom issues continues. This on the same day, the FAA and DOT are marking the launch of a new AI-based air traffic system.
11: It was a year ago that Congress gave us $12.5 billion. And with that $12.5 billion, what we did was we built a brand new, built and deployed brand new radar, radios, voice switches, surface awareness systems.
8: Transportation Secretary Sean Duffy says the new smart air control system replaces old copper wiring with high-speed fiber. 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
2: 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Here's Stephen Hardesty.
12: A 54-year-old Lincoln man is recovering after suffering a severe neck wound in an early morning stabbing. Lincoln police say officers responded to a parking lot near 27th and Randolph shortly before 3 a.m. Sunday. The victim was rushed to a hospital by Lincoln Fire and Rescue. His injuries are now considered non-life-threatening. Police are still searching for the suspect. Tourism brought billions of dollars into Nebraska last year. Visit Nebraska Executive Director Jen Jurdy says travel spending continued to grow in 2025.
13: In 2025, travel spending in Nebraska reached $4.7 billion. That is more than $117 million above the year before.
12: Jurdy said tourism also supported nearly 42,000 jobs and generated about $339 million in state and local tax revenue. Several Lincoln street closures take effect today. Westbound O Street is closed from 9th to 10th for water main replacement, although both intersections remain open north and south. Centennial Mall is closed between M and N, and Van Dorn is closed from 98th to 112th. Drivers at 56 and Cornhusker also cannot make left turns between the two roads during street improvements. Tom Osborne's Nebraska Hall of Fame induction brought together many of the people who were part of his decades-long career. The former Husker coach took time during Friday's ceremony to recognize former players and coaches in the Capitol Rotunda.
14: And I see a lot of players here. I really appreciate those people being here. Frank Solich is a guy that's meant a lot to me and a lot of other coaches.
12: Osborne's bust will now be displayed at the state capitol alongside those of other members of the Nebraska Hall of Fame. For these stories and more, go to KLIN.com. 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
20: Dreary and damp conditions to start the work week. This Monday, we've seen drizzle, spot showers, and patchy fog, with a lot of that continuing into this evening and tonight. Briefly, our temperatures may climb into the upper 60s for a high, but most of the day we'll see steady temperatures in the low to mid 60s. Winds out of the north will be light at 5 to 10 miles per hour. From the 1011 Severe Weather Center, I'm meteorologist Jessica Blow.
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0: just take a moment to speak about this particular treatment, this book that you've written, and why you think it's resonating so much.
1: Well, Buck, thank you. The book is called Going Further, The Incomparable Clarence Thomas. And it came out just a couple of weeks ago. It immediately shot to number one on the New York Times bestseller list. What this book does, it is based on 9.5 hours of one-on-one exclusive interviews with Justice Thomas. I've known Justice Thomas for over 30 years. And what I do in this book is really three things. Number one, tell his incredible life story, starting from abject poverty in rural Georgia, starting with nothing, facing massive racism, and ascending to the very pinnacle of American law. No justice in American history has traveled a journey like Clarence Thomas has. Secondly, though, I trace his ideological journey. When he was a young man in college and law school, he was an angry left-wing radical. He wore camouflage pants. He had Malcolm X on the wall, wore combat boots. He went to Black Panther rallies. He participated in a riot in Harvard Square. And I chronicle the journey of going from angry left-wing radical to becoming one of the most important conservative thinkers to have ever lived. And finally, today, Clarence Thomas is the second longest serving Supreme Court justice in history. In less than 2 years, he will be the longest serving justice. This book takes his 35 years of jurisprudence and explains it in a way that is real, that is accessible, that is filled with stories. You don't have to be a lawyer, you don't have to be an expert, but you understand why Clarence Thomas has transformed American law. And I wrote this book, guys, because in this divided time, there's a shortage of heroes. There's a shortage of role models. And I think, Clarence Thomas, if you're looking for a role model, and every one of us needs a role model, I don't think you could do better than Clarence Thomas. So I would encourage you to go to goingfurther.com or go to Amazon or Barnes & Noble. Buy the book. Buy a copy for your kids or your grandkids. You will be inspired. You will learn. You will laugh. You will understand who Clarence Thomas is and how he has changed America.
2: It will also reiterate, if you needed to have that reiteration occur, why control of the Senate matters so much for the next few years. Because if there's a Supreme Court opening, you know, if Democrats take back control of the Senate, Senator Cruz, nothing's going to happen on the Supreme Court for the next 2 years. And we'll find out in January of 2029, when a new administration comes into office, what might or might not be able to be done there. Let me ask you this. This week on the Senate floor, you've been fighting hard, the Protect College Sports Act. I have said that I would vote for this if I were in office. I think we need a baseline of rules that are applied evenly across the entire college sports landscape. You've got 76, at least in the first vote that I saw, senators, yep, Democrats, and Republicans that have supported this. What's going to happen this week? Where does this bill stand?
1: So we're going to get this done. This bill will pass out of the Senate by the end of this week. We got, actually, at the end of last week, we got up to 78 was the last vote we had. So it's, look, I said from the beginning my goal was not to just eke by with 60. 60 is the bare minimum of what you need to pass the Senate, that I wanted a big bipartisan vote so that it goes to the House with a lot of momentum. And the reason we have such an amazing coalition behind this bill is because, and Clay, you know this extremely well, but college sports is an amazing and precious institution in America. There's no other country on planet Earth that has anything remotely like college sports in the United States. It brings us together to cheer for our teams. You know, I was there in Austin for the UT Ohio State game. What an
2: I saw they were giving
1: game.
2: You giving big win for Texas, but I saw, Senator, you were getting some heat there when you were doing your interview.
1: You know, you had a couple of Tallarico leftists who were screaming, but I'll tell you what, we also had 100,000 Longhorns that were beyond thrilled at that come behind victory. And it's an example of why sports is so important, not just for the fans, but also for the young people. Every year, there are roughly 500,000 college athletes in America. The chaos that we have in college sports with the Wild West of the transfer portal and no eligibility rules and a spending spiral that almost every athletic program is losing tens of millions of dollars, We're seeing programs canceled every week. We're seeing women's sports and Olympic sports canceled. If Congress doesn't act, within a few years, 200,000 to 300,000 of those roster and scholarship slots are going away. That would be disastrous for millions of young men and women for whom college sports is a ticket to going to college, to getting life skills. They may never play in the NBA or the NFL, but sports sets them up for success in life. And so this is a bill designed to bring order to chaos, to protect the students, to protect the schools, to protect the fans, and to keep college sports alive and vibrant. And we're about to get a big, big bipartisan victory.
2: Good job.
0: Senator Cruz, before we let you go, you and Clay Travis, a game of one-on-one, who comes out on top? B-ball.
1: Anytime, any place, happy to do it. If we can come up with some stakes, all the better. I love you, Clay, but bring it on.
0: I've seen Ted Cruz skyhook, Clay.
2: That would be fun.
0: You'd be in trouble.
2: That would be fun. Senator. By the way, Senator Cruz on the way out, the real UT is going to win this weekend in Knoxville. Tennessee takes down Texas.
1: That is a prediction. It doesn't happen to be the right one, but it is a prediction.
0: All right. We'll see you soon, Senator. See how Clay's prediction comes out there. Thank you, sir.
1: Take care. Thanks, guys.
0: The Preborn Network of Clinics has a nationwide team of people looking after the lives of unborn children. Between saving the lives of those babies and caring for the moms as well, it's a tall task. 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When a woman walks into one of Preborn's clinics, she's welcomed with open arms and introduced to her baby through an ultrasound. And for the first time, she sees life, not loss, and she's offered hope-filled choices. When she chooses life, Preborn continues walking with her for up to 2 years, providing maternity clothes, diapers, counseling, and so much more. There are hundreds of thousands of mothers-to-be in this situation today. Your $28 gift can pay for that ultrasound experience, which so often changes the mind of a pregnant mother in crisis, making a decision between life and abortion. 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Preborn is a 5-star rated charity. 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
2: Welcome back in, Bill in Johnson City. You got about 20 seconds here. Fire away. I love what you want to say.
20: Yeah, just listening to about Colin Kaepernick, and I was thinking, my golly, when I was 18 years old, we were standing at the AC station in Knoxville, Tennessee, going into the Army for a physical. Everybody's standing there, hundreds of us with nothing on, our birthday suit, and there were 18 and 19-year-old young females who had just gone through their medical training in the military.
2: And y'all were getting paid a lot less than Colin Kaepernick was to be standing buck naked going into the military. It's a great point for everybody out there. If you didn't hear that audio, go back earlier in the show. 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
23: I'm John Saucier. The ongoing conflict in the Middle East is causing gas and oil prices to rise even higher. Vice President J.D. Vance talking about it on his way to North Carolina as he continues to campaign ahead of the upcoming midterm elections in November.
24: We continue to see a substantial amount of oil and gas flow through the Strait of Hormuz, despite the Iranians terrorizing ships every single day.
23: President Trump is blaming the Russia-Ukraine war for contributing to increases in gas and diesel prices. The president is set to welcome Chinese President Xi Jinping to the U.S. this week. Trade representatives Representative James Van Greer telling Fox the U.S. and China are putting together a list of goods that they're looking to freely trade.
1: Is there a small subset of goods that we can just keep aside from any trade disputes, things that we don't, that we're not concerned about, right? Low-tech consumer goods, et cetera, things we want to send to them, ag, energy products, medical devices.
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19: Trending from the KLIN newsroom.
15: Lincoln police now say Sunday's incident near 27th and Randolph involved a box cutter and should be described as a slashing rather than a stabbing. LPD's Erica Thomas says investigators are not relying solely on witness accounts.
16: There's security camera video that shows the entire incident. Not a matter of, you know, he said, we can see everything.
15: The victim underwent surgery and is expected to survive. Police have identified a possible suspect but have not made an arrest. Lincoln's recent run of cool weather is becoming one of the longest such stretches in months. National Weather Service meteorologist Dirk Peterson says daytime temps will remain in the low to mid-60s.
18: This is actually going to be the longest stretch of temperatures that don't reach above 70 degrees that we've had since May of earlier this year.
15: Peterson calls it the area's first real taste of fall. Nebraska's homecoming matchup with Maryland now has a kickoff time. The Huskers and Terrapins will meet at 3 p.m. Saturday, October 3rd at Memorial Stadium. The Big Ten announced the game will be televised nationally on FS1. John Adcox, KLIN News.
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22: Dreary and damp conditions to start the work week. This Monday, we've seen drizzle, spot showers, and patchy fog, with a lot of that continuing into this evening and tonight. Briefly, our temperatures may climb into the upper 60s for a high, but most of the day we'll see steady temperatures in the low to mid 60s. Winds out of the north will be light at 5 to 10 miles per hour. From the 1011 Severe Weather Center, I'm meteorologist Jessica Blum.
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0: for a lot of air travelers. I'm Lisa Brady, Fox News. After a telecom issue led to ground stops around the Northeast.
1: FAA Administrator Brian Bedford said the original cause of New York metro area airport disruptions was a below-ground construction mishap severing backup fiber connections.
2: Somewhere between New Brunswick, New Jersey and Newark, New Jersey.
1: Those links were supposed to kick in when primary circuits failed, but couldn't, because they were cut. Airports in Boston and Philadelphia also experienced multiple delays. Bedford said as modernizations are made, this kind of issue isn't surprising.
2: We are still an analog system. We are addressing it. We're creating the infrastructure to go digital.
1: But he says more money from Congress is needed to do that.
0: Fox's Gernot Scott, ripple effect delays have continued as repairs are made and today's ground stops are lifted. President Trump set to meet with New York City's mayor ahead of multiple meetings planned with world leaders as he arrives for the UN General Assembly in New York, where he'll speak tomorrow. A Venezuelan man is in ICE custody after being shot by an ICE agent during a traffic stop in Austin, Texas over the weekend.
3: We are fed up with ICE and DHS telling us lies about what has happened in these incidents where people are being murdered and shot.
0: Kate Lincoln Goldfinch is an attorney for the family of Wilbur Perez. Homeland Security says he's in the U.S. illegally and has a final order of removal and that the shooting remains under investigation. Perez's family has said he had a work permit. Paramount reaches a settlement in the antitrust lawsuit that's been holding up its $81 billion merger with Warner Brothers. 12 states and Hollywood writers who challenged the buyout agree to the settlement. Terms include a pledge to increase film production in the U.S. and commit funding to help support displaced workers, but a judge's approval is still needed. Wall Street rallies, the Dow up 367 at the bell. 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
5: A 54-year-old Lincoln man underwent surgery after being slashed with a box cutter near 27th and Randolph early Sunday morning. Police say the attack happened near a drive-thru window and was captured on security video. LPD's Erica Thomas says detectives have made progress.
6: Investigation's ongoing. They have a suspect in mind, and they're working on locating him.
5: The victim's injuries are considered non-life-threatening. Police have not said whether the two men knew each other. A 20-year-old Lincoln man is accused of assaulting a police officer directing traffic after Saturday night's Husker game. Police say John Kane grabbed the officer's collar at 10th and P and resisted arrest. LPD's Erica Thomas says the department's goal is getting everyone home safely.
7: As a reminder to all Husker fans, both drivers and pedestrians need to follow all officer hand signals and verbal commands, not the traffic signals.
5: The officer suffered cuts and abrasions. Kane faces four charges, including assault on an officer. Police say his blood alcohol level tested at 0.35. Nebraska is preparing to auction property recovered from abandoned safe deposit boxes beginning October 6th. State Treasurer Joey Spellerberg tells KLIN News, the collection includes some unusual finds.
8: We have a Roger Maris baseball card from 1961, in good condition. We have a white gold diamond ring and this mesh gold purse that has 14 karat gold.
5: The 7-day auction will be conducted through eBay. Proceeds from each sale will remain available if the original owner or a rightful heir eventually comes forward. Lincoln and Lancaster County residents can weigh in Tuesday on plans guiding local growth and transportation through 2050. The Plan Forward open house runs from 5 to 7 p.m. at Gear Branch Library. Drafts cover roads, transit, trails, housing, and future development. 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
17: Dreary and damp conditions to start the work week. This Monday, we've seen drizzle, spot showers, and patchy fog, with a lot of that continuing into this evening and tonight. Briefly, our temperatures may climb into the upper 60s for a high, but most of the day we'll see steady temperatures in the low to mid 60s. Winds out of the north will be light at 5 to 10 miles per hour. From the 1011 Severe Weather Center, I'm meteorologist Jessica.
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0: All right, our final moments with our friend Brian Stiles, Congressman, 1st District, Wisconsin, looking into the issue of groups like Act Blue. Is there any foreign influence in terms of money that will be impacting our elections in 43 days? You know, if they're lax, that's one thing. At what point does it cross the line and do you have a criminal referral on their doorstep, do you believe?
9: Well, I don't want to preview our next steps. Everything is on the table. Ultimately, the United States Department of Justice will have to make their own decision if they can prove criminal wrongdoing. We do know that according to New York Times reporting, they intentionally misled Congress. That's according to their own attorney from the documents that came out in the New York Times reporting, followed up on by CNN reporting. So this, we know that there are serious problems occurring at Act Blue. Some of their employees are speaking. They're speaking to traditionally liberal news media outlets. They are not willing to speak on the record at our hearings or at our depositions. But the United States Department of Justice will make that decision on their own if they can prove criminal wrongdoing of some of these individuals at Act Blue, knowing that the entity is not taking fraud seriously.
0: Are there specific countries that you believe are looking to target American elections? Are you connecting the dots?
9: Well, we know that they have taken donations. For example, when the IP address comes up as Hong Kong, that's documented in our report that we put out last week. It is very easy, of course, to disguise your IP address. And so we're looking into exactly, is there an organization behind this big picture? Or are these single instances? Either way, I believe Act Blue has an obligation to take fraud seriously to prevent these types of foreign donations or illegal donations from being made on their platform in the first place.
0: It's pretty unbelievable. I mean, the idea, I mean, Hong Kong, I've got to imagine that there's a China connection to that. That would be where my first instinct would go. And, you know, for all the talk about Russia, Russia, Russia, that turned out to be a hoax, hoax, hoax, that was even manufactured by taking career, you know, senior intelligence officials in their assessment after the 2016 election, saying that there was no Russian interference, having a meeting with Obama in his White House Oval Office, and then, you know, concluding, I don't like the conclusion of career professionals. I want a different conclusion, because that's what happened there. So, you know, it's rank hypocrisy to begin with. If they're not showing any concern at all. Any Democrats on your panel concerned about it?
9: We do not see the concern as it relates to Act Blue. I think there's a broad understanding of a need to update our campaign finance laws writ large for the digital era. That said, once it comes to the Democratic online fundraising platform Act Blue, Democrats want to look the other way. They don't want to poke the financial monster in the eye at a period of time when millions and millions of dollars is coming into Democratic campaigns and Democratic causes, up to, which is now approximately $20 billion since Act Blue was created and founded. And so this is a massive fundraising machine for the Democrats. They don't want to take the Act Blue accusation seriously, although the evidence continues to show that Act Blue has not taken fraud seriously, and that's what we should all be concerned about.
0: All right, Congressman Brian Stiles, appreciate it, Wisconsin. We'll be watching your state very closely in 43 days, sir. Thank you. 800-941-SHAWN is our number if you want to be a part of the program. 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
1: Big wins on Wall Street as key tech names advanced and oil prices and treasury yields slipped. The NASDAQ closing in record territory, up 599 points. The Dow advancing 366 points. The S&P 500 rising 114 points. Shares of Intel, Advanced Micro Devices, and ARM Holdings all soaring. Meta stock also rocketing as its personal AI agent, Muse, hit the top spot on Apple's App Store. Paramount now one step closer to buying Warner Brothers. The company has settled with 12 states that sued to block that deal. CarMax slashing 145 white-collar jobs, or about 4% of its corporate staff. That move comes as auto sellers are facing the pain of high prices and rising interest rates. The Dow winners, NVIDIA, Merck, and Amazon. The Dow decliner, Chevron, Travelers, and Coca-Cola. That's your Fox Business Report. I'm Angelo Bavaro, invested in you.
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5: Lincoln police are reminding Husker fans that officers, not stoplights, control traffic near Memorial Stadium after games. LPD's Erica Thomas says officers coordinate traffic across several downtown intersections.
6: That may include signaling drivers or pedestrians to go when the lights are red or stop when the lights are green.
5: Police say 20-year-old John Kane ignored an officer's direction Saturday night, grabbed his collar, and resisted arrest. The officer suffered cuts and abrasions. Kane faces 4 charges. Governor Jim Pillen had the honor of introducing his former coach Friday as Tom Osborne became the first living Nebraskan inducted into the Nebraska Hall of Fame. Pillen played for Osborne in the 70s and spoke about his impact before signing a proclamation.
7: That signature, even though I'm really shaking, makes it official. Ladies and gentlemen, the greatest Nebraskan of all time, Dr. Tom Osborne.
5: A bust of Osborne was also unveiled at the state capitol, where it will remain as part of the Nebraska Hall of Fame. John Adcox on The Voice of Lincoln, 1499.3 KLIN.
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8: Dreary and damp conditions to start the work week. This Monday, we've seen drizzle, spot showers, and patchy fog, with a lot of that continuing into this evening and tonight. Briefly, our temperatures may climb into the upper 60s for a high, but most of the day we'll see steady temperatures in the low to mid 60s. Winds out of the north will be light at 5 to 10 miles per hour. From the 1011 Severe Weather Center, I'm meteorologist Jessica Blum.
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0: It's 3 years ago. The terrorists murdered more than 1,200 innocent Israelis and took over 250 hostages. And today, as we remember the souls lost on October the 7th, Israel is still under threat from terrorists and anti-Semitic hatred and violence that continues to rise worldwide. Yet a light does shine in the darkness because Christians and Jews, they are coming together to boldly stand with Israel through the International Fellowship of Christians and Jews, Flags of Fellowship movement all across America. On the anniversary of October the 7th attacks, churches, synagogues, universities, communities, they are planting Israeli flags, a powerful declaration that Israel is not alone, and together we can combat the hate, the anti-Semitism, one flag at a time, while supporting the fellowship's life-saving work for all the people in need. 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
2: Midterm messaging on the move. I'm Lisa Brady, Fox News. Days after a Trump visit to North Carolina, Vice President Vance in Greensboro.
8: Do we want a man who will stand up fearlessly to these lunatics, or do we want one of these lunatics who pretends to be a moderate?
2: Rallying in support of Republican candidates, including former RNC chair turned Senate hopeful Michael Whatley, who's up against former Democratic Governor Roy Cooper.
9: You hear a lot from Democrats about lowering costs, but promises of big government could scare off moderates and swing voters they're trying to court. But they also promise an aggressive agenda of investigations. A focus on probes could drown out anything Democrats say about the economy.
2: Fox's Chad Pergram on Capitol Hill. President Trump meeting with New York City's Democratic Socialist mayor before turning his attention to the UN General Assembly, where he speaks tomorrow, a day before a speech from Iran's president. President Trump also planning to meet with Gulf allies. A call for change and answers in Austin, Texas, after a Venezuelan man was shot and wounded by an ICE officer over the weekend. After receiving hospital treatment, Wilbur Perez is in ICE custody.
10: I don't care if you're Democrat or Republican. We all believe the federal government should not be allowed to shoot you and then disappear you from the country so that no one can be held responsible.
2: Texas Democratic Congressman Greg Kassar, the shooting spurring hours of anti-ICE protests. Fox's Brooke Taylor.
11: Protesters, they blocked the streets, and officers eventually had to use tear gas to break up the crowd. Now, sources tell me that ICE officers ran the vehicle's license plate, and they found it was registered to a Venezuelan illegal migrant with a final deportation order. They then tried to stop the driver. Now, DHS hasn't shared what happened next.
2: For now, multiple agencies are investigating. 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
12: A 20-year-old Lincoln man is accused of assaulting a police officer who was directing traffic after Saturday night's Husker game. Police say John Cain grabbed the officer's collar at 10th and P and resisted arrest. LPD's Erica Thomas says the department's goal is getting everyone home safely.
13: As a reminder to all Husker fans, both drivers and pedestrians need to follow all officer hand signals and verbal commands, not the traffic signals.
12: The officer suffered cuts and abrasions. Cain faces four charges, including assault on an officer. Police say his blood alcohol level tested at 0.235. Police now say Sunday's incident near 27th and Randolph involved a box cutter and should be described as a slashing rather than a stabbing. Thomas says investigators are not relying solely on witness accounts.
13: There's security camera video that shows the entire incident. It's not a matter of, you know, he said, we can see everything.
12: The victim underwent surgery and is expected to survive. Police have identified a possible suspect, but have not yet made an arrest. Nebraska will auction abandoned safe deposit box contents on eBay from October 6th through the 13th. State Treasurer Joey Spellerberg tells KLIN News the sale does not eliminate the original owner's financial claim.
14: After a certain point, we do auction these items off, and then that money then is still there for the claimant to claim it.
12: The proceeds from each item will remain recorded under the original owner's name until that person or a rightful heir comes forward. Higher mortgage rates aren't the only factor that people are facing looking for a home in Lincoln. Nebraska Realty Associate Broker Russ Meyer says buyers currently have options across the market.
15: Lincoln has really great inventory in all different price points. I think there'll be a little bit of a knee-jerk reaction with a higher interest rate.
12: Meyer says increased inventory means buyers have more homes to choose from as they weigh whether now is the right time to purchase. John Adcox, KLIN News.
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20: Dreary and damp conditions to start the work week. This Monday, we've seen drizzle, spot showers, and patchy fog, with a lot of that continuing into this evening and tonight. Briefly, our temperatures may climb into the upper 60s for a high, but most of the day we'll see steady temperatures in the low to mid 60s. Winds out of the north will be light at 5 to 10 miles per hour. From the 1011 Severe Weather Center, I'm meteorologist Jessica Blum.
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2: That we hold these truths to be self-evident. 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Not a joke. Think about it. 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All men and women created by the thing.
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3: All right, quick break. Right back. We'll try and get some answers from the one and only Chris Hahn, Chuck Schumer's disciple on the other side, 800-941-SHAWN. Also, Judge Jeanine Pirro at the bottom of the half hour. She had a presser on animal cruelty. I can't believe that people could ever be cruel to animals, but, you know, we're cruel to each other. Why would I not believe it?
5: Are you sick of fake news? Well, we've got you covered. Hannity Watch is here and has the news you need. Sean Hannity.
3: You know, born on America's darkest day, 9/11/01, the Tunnel to Towers Foundation, they have been helping American heroes ever since. Heroes like U.S. Army Sergeant Mario Nelson. He served in the National Guard and then volunteered at Ground Zero after the 9/11 attacks. Later, Mario enlisted full-time in the Army, was deployed to Iraq. And then Mario sadly made the ultimate sacrifice. He was killed by a rocket-propelled grenade. Sadly, Mario left behind his wife, Mecca, their daughter, Mia. 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And the Tunnel to Towers Foundation recognized the sacrifice of this family and were able, because of your generosity, to provide Mecca and Mia with a mortgage-free home. 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
3: All right, our final moments with Chris Hahn, the disciple of Chuckie Schumer. Why do you make an excuse for everything? Because you're like you're a disciple of Chuck Schumer, and you just, you know, Chuck Schumer doesn't have the moral clarity, courage to even take on Mamdani publicly. Or El Sayed, or Tellerico. You can't admit that these people and the DSA have insane people in them with insane ideas. Isn't it because Chuck wants to cling to power no matter what?
4: Isn't Trump meeting with Mamdani today?
3: Did you not hear my question? I didn't talk about Trump or Mamdani. I asked about your friend Chuck. Why doesn't Chuck have the courage to take on the DSA and the crazy people in his party?
4: Trump has run primaries against DSA.
3: Yeah, again, you must not be hearing very well. Why won't Chuck take on the lunatics on the left that are now dominating your party?
4: I don't think you understand how politics works. He ran a candidate.
3: So he has to kiss their ass to stay in power? I understand that part.
4: He ran a primary opponent against El Sayed. El Sayed won. The people spoke.
3: What? He didn't run. He didn't say one word publicly. Not a peep out of him.
4: Because it wouldn't have been helpful to the person he was backing in the primary.
3: And he just is giving $10 million to Abdul El Sayed, whose best friend is Hassan Piker.
4: He is going to be better for the people of Michigan than Mike Rogers, a Trump accolade.
3: Look, Chris, you're a nice guy, but you know what you are? You're an obfuscator. That's it. You want to answer every question by not answering the question. And the reality is, and I want my audience to take note of this, by you not answering questions, it's because you can't. Because if you did, you know that you would sound stupid. Because you know this is insane. You just know, but you still would rather Chuck stay in power. Let me give you the little headline that you don't know yet, okay? Chuck's time in the U.S. Senate is soon coming to an end because the DSA crazies that run the party will kick him out. It's over. And it's over probably for Hakeem Jeffries, too. You agree with that?
4: No. And you and I have a wager on it. You're going to fly to New York and have a steak on Long Island that you're going to pay for.
3: I'll fly you down to Florida. Goodbye. 800-941-SEAN if you want to be a part of the program. But you see how it illustrates where the left is. They can't answer. They won't answer. They refuse to answer because they know the truth deep down. 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
4: Fox News, I'm Tom Graham. World leaders arriving in New York City for tomorrow's kickoff of the United Nations General Assembly. President Trump is in Manhattan.
5: President Trump will give his major address tomorrow morning here at the UN General Assembly in front of some 130 world leaders. Of course, tens of millions more watching from around the world. One of the major focuses will be ending the war with Iran, a goal that so far has proven elusive to the administration.
4: Fox's Lucas Tomlinson in Austin, Texas. Protests against ICE erupting over an immigrant shot by an agent. Fox's Brooke Taylor.
6: About 100 people showed up. Local reporters on the ground say rocks and water bottles were even thrown at law enforcement officers. Protesters, they blocked the streets, and officers eventually had to use tear gas to break up the crowd.
4: Wilbur Garces Perez was released from the hospital. 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
0: Trending from the KLIN newsroom.
7: Nebraska's upcoming auction of abandoned safe deposit box contents will be the state's first in several years. Treasurer Joey Spellerberg tells KLIN News the unclaimed property division needs space for newly received items.
8: We do these every so often. I think the last one was done around 2018. So it's been a while, and it's time to make some room for some other safe deposit boxes items coming in.
7: The 7-day online auction begins October 6th and includes property received by the state more than a decade ago. Details at KLIN.com. Nebraska's homecoming matchup with Maryland now has a kickoff time. The Huskers and Terrapins will meet at 3 p.m. Saturday, October 3rd at Memorial Stadium. The Big Ten announced the game will be televised nationally on FS1. Lincoln residents can explore Pioneers Park after sunset during two guided twilight treks. The first begins at 7 tomorrow night with another scheduled for October 9th. The all-ages walks focuses on nocturnal wildlife, astronomy, and local natural history. John Adcox on the Voice of Lincoln, 1499.3 KLIN.
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9: Dreary and damp conditions to start the work week. This Monday, we've seen drizzle, spot showers, and patchy fog, with a lot of that continuing into this evening and tonight. Briefly, our temperatures may climb into the upper 60s for a high, but most of the day, we'll see steady temperatures in the low to mid 60s. Winds out of the north will be light at 5 to 10 miles per hour. From the 1011 Severe Weather Center, I'm meteorologist Jessica Blum.
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18: excessive heat warnings,
19: triple digits,
15: to severe thunderstorms.
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1: Time now for today's moment of awe. Did you know that Pittsburgh's first pro football team was called the Pirates? It all starts with Art Rooney, a first-generation American whose parents owned a saloon near where the baseball Pittsburgh Pirates then played. Rooney was a star athlete in college who later played some minor league baseball and some semi-pro football. When Pittsburgh passed a law allowing Sunday sports, he jumped right in, paying $2,500 for an NFL franchise in 1933, naming the team the Pirates after his favorite childhood squad. And this week in 1933, they played their first ever game, losing 23-2 to the Giants. He renamed the team the Steelers in 1940 and, of course, went on to win 6 Super Bowls in later decades, but not before they briefly merged with other franchises to field teams during World War II, becoming the Steagles in 1943 and Card Pit or Carpets with the Chicago Cardinals in 1944. The beginning of the Pittsburgh Steelers and their many names gets today's moment of awe.
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0: All right, that's going to wrap things up for today. We got a great, great Hannity tonight, 9 Eastern, on the Fox News Channel. A lot of ground to cover. 43 days to the most important midterm in our lives. Senator Ted Cruz. We have Jack Keane. We have Nancy Grace. We have Larry Elder. We have Riley Gaines. We have news you'll never get from the legacy media mob, the abusively biased and corrupt media. So we'll get to all of that. What is at stake in 43 days? What does it mean for your individual state? And how important is it that you involve yourself in this race? In my view, I don't know. It's all on the line. Their stated agenda should put a chill down everyone's spine, in my humble opinion. Anyway, we'll have all that tonight. Set your DVR, Hannity, 9 Eastern, on Fox. We'll see you tonight. We'll be back here tomorrow. And as always, thank you for making this show possible. You know, I just read a report. 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
2: We'll start Time Saver Traffic at 9th and N Street in the downtown area. Just west of the intersection, an accident. Do watch for slowdowns. Otherwise, most traffic moving well, a few volume slowdowns, and we do have several construction projects. A couple of areas that do tend to run slow, South 70th at Nebraska Parkway. Lane restrictions for turn lane construction. South 56th and Old Cheney Road, that does tend to run slow. Lane restrictions for traffic signal work. Do watch your speed in our school zones, neighborhoods, and near any school buses. If you see a trouble spot, call the traffic hotline, 402-479-1414. That's a quick check of your Time Saver Traffic.
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0: From the Momo Pizzeria and Ristorante Studios, we are the voice of Lincoln. 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
1: A 54-year-old Lincoln man underwent surgery after being slashed with a box cutter near 27th and Randolph early Sunday morning. Police say the attack happened near a drive-thru window and was captured on security video. LPD's Erica Thomas says detectives have made progress.
2: Investigation's ongoing. They have a suspect in mind and they're working on locating him.
1: The victim's injuries are considered non-life-threatening. Police have not said whether the two men knew each other. Lincoln police are reminding Husker fans that officers, not stoplights, control traffic near Memorial Stadium after games. Thomas says officers coordinate traffic across several downtown intersections.
3: That may include signaling drivers or pedestrians to go when the lights are red or stop when the lights are green.
1: Police say 20-year-old John Kane ignored an officer's directions Saturday night, grabbed his collar, and resisted arrest. The officer suffered cuts and abrasions. Kane faces four charges. Nebraska's homecoming matchup with Maryland now has a kickoff time. The Huskers and Terrapins will meet at 3 p.m. Saturday, October 3rd at Memorial Stadium. The Big Ten announced the game will be televised nationally on FS1. Governor Jim Pillen had the honor of introducing his former coach Friday as Tom Osborne became the first living Nebraskan inducted into the Nebraska Hall of Fame. Pillen played for Osborne in the 70s and spoke about his impact before signing a proclamation.
4: That signature, even though I'm really shaking, makes it official. Ladies and gentlemen, the greatest Nebraskan of all time, Dr. Tom.
1: A bust of Osborne was also unveiled at the state capitol, where it will remain as part of the Nebraska Hall of Fame. Nebraska is preparing to auction property recovered from abandoned safe deposit boxes beginning October 6th. State Treasurer Joey Spellerberg tells KLIN News, the collection includes some unusual finds.
5: We have a Roger Maris baseball card from 1961 in good condition. We have a white gold diamond ring and this mesh gold purse.
1: The seven-day online auction will be conducted through eBay. Proceeds from each sale will remain available if the original owner or a rightful heir eventually comes forward. Pioneers Park Nature Center will mark the beginning of fall with a guided twilight trek tomorrow night. The walk runs from 7 to 8:30 and will explore how wildlife responds to shorter days and cooler nights. Registration costs $5 per person. Higher mortgage rates aren't the only factor people are facing looking for a home in Lincoln. Nebraska Realty Associate Broker Russ Meyer says buyers currently have options across the market.
6: Lincoln has really great inventory in all different price points. I think there'll be a little bit of a knee-jerk reaction with a higher interest rate.
1: Meyer says increased inventory means buyers have more homes to choose from as they weigh whether or not now is the right time to purchase. Lincoln's recent run of cool weather is becoming one of the longest such stretches in months. National Weather Service meteorologist Dirk Peterson says daytime temps will remain in the low to mid 60s.
7: This is actually going to be the longest stretch of temperatures that don't reach above 70 degrees that we've had since May of earlier this year.
1: Peterson calls it the area's first real taste of fall. Temperatures are expected to gradually return to the 70s this weekend. John Adcox on the Voice of Lincoln, 1499.3 KLIN.
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12: Mostly cloudy this evening and tonight with a slight chance at some passing showers or some drizzle while we have this cloud cover. Steady temperatures will be in the mid to upper 60s for a while before lows drop to the mid 50s Tuesday morning. A northeast breeze at 5 to 10 miles per hour will continue tonight and into Tuesday with highs around the mid 60s for the first day of fall. From the 1011 Severe Weather Center, I'm meteorologist Jessica Blum.
13: 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It'll be going on here until the 29th. So you've got about a week left to check out Rubidoo. You'll find them at 455 West South Street here in the capital city. 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
14: As we get into the heart of our drive time, 9th and N is in Neighbor. An earlier accident should be just about out of the way, just west of the intersection. Otherwise, most traffic moving well. A few volume slowdowns and several construction projects. One new one that started today, Van Dorn, 98th to 112th is closed for a paving project. You'll have to follow the detour in that area. Vine Street, 66th to 70th, that is closed for street improvements. If you see a trouble spot, call the traffic hotline, 402-479-1414. That's another check of your time saver traffic.
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13: All right, greetings. Welcome in. New week. It's a Monday on your drive home, September 21st, 2026, 507. 69 degrees in the capital city. We're kind of bouncing back and forth between sun and clouds out there during this afternoon. Very cloudy. Then I came outside, bright sun when I walked my dog, and it's kind of going back and forth. Sunny right now in Midtown Lincoln, but as I look out to the north, it looks a bit darker. But radar, not much there. There was a chance of rain tonight, but it doesn't look like anything is particularly imminent here during the evening, and so maybe we're going to get away staying dry tonight with a pretty nice evening temperature-wise, and tomorrow, too, looking good. We'll get the highs in the 60s, and we're going to keep the rain away. Looks like all the way through Tuesday, all the way through Wednesday, next chance of some rain coming in is going to be Thursday morning. So two dry days, and as you heard during the newscast, it might actually feel like fall. Might actually be that. Maybe you'll finally say, you know what, we can have soup for dinner tonight. That's the big question in our house. When is it officially cold enough for soup? I don't know why that matters, but it does for me for some reason.
15: Really?
13: Yeah.
15: Oh, we did last week.
13: Yeah, I don't know. Yeah. It's got to get to an undefined level of cool before I'm in the mood, okay, for whatever reason. So, in any case, coming up on the show tonight, we'll get into our whip around here in just a second. Some interesting news regarding a vote of no confidence for a Lincoln official. We'll tell you more about that. Some chicanery going on after the football game this weekend. An opportunity maybe to get some steals on an online auction. I'm always interested in that. We'll tell you about that as well. And then second half of the show, we will talk to Lancaster County Sheriff Chief Deputy Ben Houchin. He is running to become the next Lancaster County Sheriff. It's been a while since we've had a sheriff where there was a sheriff's election where there wasn't an incumbent running, a long time. But we have it this time, and Chief Deputy Ben Houchin is running for that spot. And so he's going to tell us a little bit about that campaign and about what's happening with Lancaster County Sheriff and, you know, just the job that'll be in replacing someone like Terry Wagner, who's got so much longevity in that position. So we'll talk to him during the second half of the show. Also, Fantasy Huskers keyword. We've started a new week on Fantasy Huskers. We'll update you about who won last week. Maybe it was you. And we'll move on through the next week with Nebraska and Michigan State coming up on Saturday. With that said, let's start today's Whip Around.
0: A rundown of today's top stories that you're talking about. It's time for the Whip Around on Drive Time Lincoln.
13: All right, well, a bit of a house divided right now. Is that a fair way to describe this? I don't know. You decide. City Hall situation here. The National Firefighters Union has unanimously censured Lincoln Fire Chief Dave Engler. But the mayor is standing firmly in his corner right now. So what does this mean exactly? Well, delegates from across U.S. and Canada at the International Association of Firefighters Convention voted unanimously to formally censure him, strongest reprimand short of outright expulsion. The delegates, national delegates, cited a culture of fear, retaliation, favoritism, and nepotism. Strong words there. Accusing Engler of disciplining firefighters without due process, threatening union leaders over First Amendment speech, and failing to properly hire, train, and staff rigs as 911 calls climb. Union president Adam Schrunk has claimed over 40 paramedics have left the department or intentionally allowed their paramedic certifications to lapse to escape the burnout, and that has made a challenge for an advanced frontline medical response. The mayor, as I said, did push back. Her office highlighted heart community metrics, out-of-hospital cardiac arrest survival rate, double the national average, an elite ISO Class 1 rating, which we talked about a few weeks ago, and newly upgraded stations and equipment. So, just to be clear, a censure in this case does not mean fired, suspended, because this is the union, the IAFF, not city management. So this boss is not technically the union, it's the mayor. So this basically stands as kind of a political vote of condemnation rather than an employee HR situation here with this. Now he, for his part, he's been a 30-year veteran of LFR. He's a firefighter paramedic in the 90s. He was named chief in 2021 by Mayor Leary and Gaylor Baird. Evidently, there's been some tensions going on behind closed doors. Folks may or may not known about. Back in February, the IAFF Local 644 passed a 3-1 vote of no confidence locally after a union survey revealed 68% of respondents rated department morale as poor or very poor under his leadership.

0: what is it here? You've got an administration that is anchoring themselves to the chief right now, despite obviously some union dissatisfaction, I should say, with this right now. And so I think obviously an interesting question is, look, are there issues keeping paramedics staffed? Is the staffing where you need it to be right now? Is there concern about that? I mean, I think those are fair questions, and ones that I feel like, in part, it doesn't answer all the questions, but that would be a big one I think the public is probably particularly concerned about here in this situation. So that's what we've got there. How does this get resolved? I don't know exactly, to be honest, because there obviously have been repeated frustrations from the union. The administration, though, has stood steadfast in their support. And so where do you go from there? Now, that what you don't want to happen, obviously, if you're a citizen of the city, is fewer people, qualified people who want to work there. I don't know how much that is a threat or is happening right now, or at what point that becomes a concern where the administration sounds a little bit different when talking about this right now. But obviously maybe more discord going on behind the scenes than people on the outside, myself included, realized, and it kind of bubbled up here with this whole situation. So that's the latest. We'll see if we hear more from either side on this in the coming days. Next up on the list, well, this after the football game was not called for. Underage, allegedly heavily intoxicated fan evidently assaulted a Lincoln police officer who was directing traffic at 10th and P. This was at 11:30 on Saturday. So the game had been over for quite a while, but I assume that this was around when the concert was probably letting out. And you had an LPD officer who was directing traffic they usually wear those safety vests and usually have like an LED wand. And evidently, according to law enforcement, was holding back pedestrian crowds, holding that up, you know, so vehicles could turn left and directing them through. Now, the allegation is that this 20-year-old walked up with friends and tried crossing against traffic. The officer gave them verbal warnings. Stop, stop, stop. Placed a hand on the 20-year-old's back to steer him out of the street, prompting him to grab the officer's collar and violently yank him down, forcing him to the ground, where a physical struggle broke out until backup arrived, apparently pretty quickly. Officer suffered a cut elbow, scraped knees, and pain, and the scuffle ripped the officer's uniform, shattered department traffic control equipment as well. And then, according to police, upon searching the 20-year-old, they found a fake ID, multiple bar wristbands indicating downtown drinking, booked him into the Lancaster County Jail, breath test 0.235.
1: Wow.
0: Ooh, that would be 3+ over the legal driving limit. Yikes. And 10th and P is probably about as crazy as it gets in terms of directing traffic at any of those intersections, I would think. I mean, there's a few of them in that area, but that would be a particularly volatile one during that whole time. And so they initially booked him on suspicion of third-degree assault on an officer, but they formally filed 5 misdemeanor counts: resisting arrest, obstructing an officer, false reporting, failure to obey a lawful order, and possession of a fictitious ID card as a 20-year-old. So, wow. I mean, what are you doing? I mean, obviously, he didn't have his full faculties. Not that that is a defense in this situation, but my goodness. What are you doing in that scenario with an armed officer? An officer, period. But crazy situation

0: and it's probably a pretty thankless job to direct traffic, I'm going to guess.
1: Yes.
0: Yeah. All right. In any case, moving on. Next on the list, people who know me, like that I like to look for some good buys, some steals, some treasures in online auctions, garage sales, that kind of thing. Well, state of Nebraska is going to be running one of these. Maybe a treasure is there for you. So they've got a whole bunch of abandoned safe deposit boxes with the stuff that's in them, coins, jewelry, sports cards.
1: Oh.
0: And so they're going to put them all on eBay. They're going to start this on Tuesday, October 6th. It's going to run for 7 full days on eBay, wrapping up Tuesday, October 13th, just before 8 o'clock a.m. Some of the things that are in there, 1961 Roger Maris baseball card.
1: Hello.
0: A 14-karat gold purse, a white gold diamond ring, some really old silver dollars, some Depression-era paper currency as well. And so basically what happens is these things sit in a stay vault for more than 10 years after they have repeated unsuccessful attempts to locate the original box owners, surviving next of kin. And then they're going to sell these, but they don't pocket the cash. So they then credit it directly to the original owner's ledger in the unclaimed property fund. And then it stays reserved in cash forever or until an heir steps forward. So essentially giving them the value so they, you know, they don't have the actual item at this point. And good time to remind everyone, 1 in 5 Nebraskans has unclaimed cash or assets in the state treasurer's database, all 93 counties there. But this is something that they can do under Nebraska's Uniform Disposition of Unclaimed Property Act. The financial institutions turn these things over after the rental fees go unpaid, the accounts are dormant, nobody answers the phone, any of those things. And then the treasurer's office serves as the custodian. So they had all of this stuff in there. So might check real quick to make sure that if you know of somebody who might have one of these, some of the stuff in there that they want to keep, their Roger Maris 1961 card or their jewelry or whatever it is. There you go. I was hoping they would just put it on a local site, maybe, instead of throwing it up on eBay where it's going to get all kinds of attention. Let the Nebraskans get. Although I guess if you're the owner of it, you'd rather they get full value for the whole thing. So be watching for that. Maybe we'll have to check it out coming up on October 6th and see what's on there that evening on Drive Time Lincoln. All right, moving on. Let's see. We'll end on this here. Couple of things. First of all, Matt Rhule talked to the media today with Nebraska and Michigan State getting going on Saturday. Huskers and the Spartans, 4 o'clock kickoff, and that'll be a noon pregame show right here on KLIN. But Matt Rhule talked today about a variety of things related to Michigan State. Had really good things. Has a relationship with Pat Fitzgerald that goes back to his days, Matt Rhule's days at Temple, and they've obviously are pretty close. Their families are close, it sounds like, too. And Rhule talked a little bit about what might be one of the best units on Michigan State, and that's their defensive on Michigan State just overall. Here's what he had to say.
2: They have an excellent team, very balanced. They don't beat themselves, lowest in the league in penalties. They don't turn the ball over. Run the football. Cam Edwards is a great back. They got a big, powerful offensive line, playmakers. You know, we had a chance to see the quarterback last year. He threw for 2 touchdowns against us. He's really good in this system. The Coach Sheridan's come in and brought, you know, what they did with Coach DeBoer, Alabama. And they had every chance to win on Saturday night. So they've certainly placed big-time competition. And we have our hands, our work cut out for us on defense and then offensively. I think Jordan Hall is one of the best players in the Big Ten. You know, I think their edge rush and their edge players are as good as we'll see all year. I have a lot of respect for Joe Rossi. I think he does a great job. And last year we played Michigan State. They certainly did a great job against us. Couldn't get anything started really till the, you know, the fourth quarter with some special teams play and some turnovers that, you know, allowed us to win the game. So we know the battle that it'll be. Our guys have to be ready to go, have to have our best week, and get out there and just play.
0: One other interesting note, a familiar name to Nebraska fans will probably have the ball in his hands in East Lansing. Kick returner and also running back, but primarily known as a kick returner, Kenneth Williams, who starred for Nebraska last year, has transferred to Michigan State. I watched one of their game. Well, I watched a little of the Notre Dame game too, but I had it on in the background. But I watched one of their games earlier, and he about took one to the house in game one for them this year. And so Nebraska, hopefully, very aware of what he can do. Last year, he was a real threat. Arguably, won a couple of games for Nebraska with his kick returning skills last year. It's a shame that the Huskers lost him, but he moved on. And Matt Rule had very good things to say about him as well today. So. We've got that. The other news that we got on Husker football is we have another game time. Now we are staying in the mid to late afternoon for next week when Maryland comes to town. That will be a 3 o'clock game against Maryland. That one's a home game, so that'll be a week from Saturday. The date on that is October 3rd. So October 3rd versus Maryland at home. And what's the TV on that now?
1: Oh, that's going to be on FS1.
0: FS1, that's kind of the home. That's where they've a lot of them have been this year.
1: Third game of the year for on FS1.
0: Third game of the year on FS1. So you have some different times for back-to-back weeks. 4 o'clock, these are Central, 4 o'clock this week, 3 o'clock next week for Maryland. And with that 4 o'clock start this week, that's pushing Husker volleyball back to a late start in Lincoln. That will be an 8 o'clock start on Saturday night, and so hopefully not a sleepy crowd out there at the Devaney Center.
1: Let's hope not,
0: as the Huskers will get going with Big Ten play. And should also mention, Nate, I'm sure we'll have more on this in sports, but Nebraska volleyball still atop the AVCA poll, number one in the nation, not surprising. Even though dropped a couple of sets, still unbeaten right now. And so they're pretty clear 1-2 in the volleyball ratings right now. It's pretty much Nebraska, Pitt, and then a bit of a gulf in the Kentuckys and the Louisvilles of the world. Wisconsins of the world are in that second tier right now. But it's, I mean, the way it's looking now, those are going to be the two that everybody's watching to make their way to an ultimate meeting perhaps at the end of the year. But let's not get ahead of ourselves. But Nebraska volleyball keeps our streak going at number one. All right, we will grab a break. 5:27. We are going to talk to Lancaster County Sheriff's Office Chief Deputy Ben Houchin, and he's running to become the next county sheriff after a long run for his boss. So we'll talk to him a little bit about the decision to do that. What the sheriff's office would look like under him, what's going on with the sheriff's office, and a whole lot more. So that's coming up next. 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
6: The Nebraska football team has turned its attention to conference play as the Huskers get ready to take on Michigan State Saturday in East Lansing. Kickoff at 4 p.m. We'll have pregame coverage beginning at noon here on KLIN and Froggy 98. It's the first year for Pat Fitzgerald as the head coach of the Spartans after a successful run at Northwestern. And the Spartans' special teams are driven by a couple of familiar faces. LeVar Woods, the longtime special teams coordinator at Iowa, now runs the special teams at Michigan State. And their top returner is former Husker Kenneth Williams. Matt Rule discusses both.
2: Yeah, LeVar's a great coach. You know, I interviewed him at one point when I was in the NFL. I thought he was one of the best that there is in college. Obviously, Kenneth Williams is there. We always root for Kenneth. You know, from obviously he's from Detroit and Lincoln. So you know, I know he's had some great returns for them. So always rooting for him. And so yeah, we'll have to just play. I mean, you know, there's some new rules in college football. Everyone's adjusting to. We've had too many penalties on the special teams. Some I thought were a good call, some I didn't think they were, but it doesn't really matter what you think. They're gonna call what they call, and so we have to just continue to be cleaner and be ready to go this Saturday versus a good unit.
6: Again, Saturday, first road game of the year for the Huskers. We'll have pregame coverage beginning at noon and the kickoff at 4 p.m. from Spartan Stadium in East Lansing here on KLIN. And also Froggy 98. We also found out the kickoff time for the Huskers' next game and their next home game, in fact, on October the 3rd, the homecoming game as Nebraska hosts Maryland. That'll be a 3 p.m. kickoff at Memorial Stadium. The rest of the kickoff times will be announced 2 weeks before the game. Last night at Arrowhead Stadium, a wild one between the Chiefs and the Colts, and ultimately the Chiefs grabbed a 33-30 overtime victory over Indianapolis. Harrison Butker hit a field goal on the final play of OT to win it for the Chiefs. Week two of the NFL's season wraps tonight as the Giants set out to Los Angeles to take on the Rams. New York, surprisingly, 1-0 under new coach John Harbaugh. Stick around. Sports Nightly coming up after Drive Time Lincoln, including a chat with former Nebraska offensive lineman Jeremiah Searles. That's coming up here on The Voice of Lincoln, 1499.3 KLIN.
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0: All right, first off, congratulations to Corey. He was our winner last week. I assume it's a he. He's got a Y at the end, so but I could be. I'm assuming, but I shouldn't assume. Congratulations to Corey. They, he, she, whatever. 21 with the pick of 25. 25 as the highest jersey number that would score a touchdown. Sure enough, Jamal Rule was highest number that scored a touchdown. And so it seemed like the obvious pick, and it was the obvious pick. He got it on the third pick overall. So Corey takes home the Rubidoux and the University of Nebraska Bookstore $50 gift certificates. And we wipe the slate clean and start a new week. The question this week, we're asking about yards. Yards. How many yards does Michigan State gain against Nebraska? Just total yards on offense. How many will they get against Nebraska? Nebraska's been pretty stingy with the yardage in most of their games this year. And Chicken Rich got in with the first pick. He said 288. What say you? Well, we will ask you. We'll ask one of you who text in the keyword, which is very simple, Spartan, S-P-A-R-T-A-N, singular, S-P-A-R-T-A-N. Text that into the Hunt Irrigation text line, 402-479-1400. We'll pick one of you and we'll ask you how many yards you think the Nebraska defense will give up to Michigan State. Hopefully very few. Would love a number ending in a one or a two. That might be asking a lot, but it'd be great if you could have that. So, give us a text now. Again, the word Spartan, text into the Hunt Irrigation text line. This is all brought to you by our friends at Nebraska Sign Company. We'll take a break. Chief Deputy Ben Houchin coming up next on KLI.
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16: excessive heat warnings,
17: triple digits,
13: to severe thunderstorms.
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20: Mostly cloudy this evening and tonight with a slight chance at some passing showers or some drizzle while we have this cloud cover. Steady temperatures will be in the mid to upper 60s for a while before lows drop to the mid 50s Tuesday morning. A northeast breeze of 5 to 10 miles per hour will continue tonight and into Tuesday with highs around the mid 60s for the first day of fall. From the 1011 Severe Weather Center, I'm meteorologist Jessica Blum.
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21: Wrapping up our traffic reports, no new accidents or major delays. Most traffic moving well. A few volume slowdowns, and we do have several construction projects. We'll want to use caution as we move through and around several street and building projects in the downtown area. Part of Project O Street, you'll have to follow some detours in that area. Work continues on Highway 77 or the Homestead Expressway at Warlick Boulevard, West Denton Road, an overpass project with lane restrictions. That area can run slow. Do keep in mind it is motorcycle and bicycle season. Look once and look again. Keeping you moving with Time Saver Traffic, I'm Chris Lofgren.
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0: All right, let's go. Second half of the show. 69 degrees in the capital city. That kind of cloud sun back and forth battle continues to go on outside. But other than that, got a little breeze northeast. Feels a little cool, a little nip in the air, if you will. Steve, I think we're going to feel that true fall. We haven't felt it yet. I think the next couple of days, combine that north wind, temperatures that are more in the 60s during the day, 50s at night, it's going to be very nice. We're actually going to stay dry at least for 2 days, and then Thursday it starts raining.
1: Once again.
0: Well, our guest tonight is probably a very familiar name to a lot of listeners for what he does, but he's also running for office for, I guess, a step up in what he does, as well as a chief deputy with the Lancaster County Sheriff, Ben Houchin. He joins me in studio tonight, running to be your county sheriff. Hello, how are you doing, Ben? Good to have you.
1: I am doing great.
0: Good. You know, I was looking back. I was looking back at your history. You started in 1993. Is that right, with the county sheriff? And that's really impressive. Until you read that, you know, your boss was a dispatcher in the 70s, right? And
1: he's got me beat by a few years, hasn't he? 50 years he's been there. That's just amazing, isn't it?
0: Yes.
1: 32 years he's been our county sheriff. I am the last person that he did not hire. I was 90284 when I got hired. From there
0: and everybody else.
1: From in on out, he has been the one who has hired them.
0: And that, I guess, leads us right into this election in kind of a unique situation, because you're not going to have an incumbent for the first time in a whole lot of time for this election, and it just opens up a very different situation that we haven't seen in Lancaster County for years.
1: Yeah, and not since 1994 when Terry first took over.
0: Yeah.
1: It has not been. But, boy, he's made it stable there at the sheriff's office. You know, not very many agencies can say for 32 years we've had one leader who's done a great job. And, boy, he has done that and stable. And I'm so glad he's mentored me through this. So hopefully I'll be able to step in and let's just keep this train going the way it is, because we have one of the best agencies in the Midwest. And I really wanted to keep it that way.
0: Tell us a little bit about just your background, your time at the sheriff's office from starting to where you are now, the things that you've kind of done and been through. I know you've had some real interesting experiences there. I know a few years ago you got the promotion that you've got now, but just kind of take us through that and how you think it qualifies you for this position.
1: Well, I graduated from Wesleyan, and when I got out, I didn't know quite sure what I wanted to do, so I went and worked at the penitentiary for 13 months. And boy, you want a change in lifestyle from Nebraska Wesleyan to the penitentiary, holy moly. But that kind of got me ready. I saw the there was some openings. 800 people applied when I applied, and 5 of us got hired.
0: Wow.
1: Yeah,
0: Wow.
1: There was a lot. So, I got hired in 93, mm-hmm. and I went through the academy. I finished number one academically at the academy, and I had held the pull-up record for a couple of years at 38, but I think I've gotten knocked off that one at some point in time.
0: You gotta get it back. Go get it back.
1: I don't know. My youth, I'm not quite as youthful as I used to be. But then, went on and went through FTO, got patrol, went to Hickman. One of the luckiest things, probably about 2 years into my career, I got selected to work narcotics, mm-hmm. the Lincoln Lancaster Narcotics Unit. And I got to work undercover, and I had some really great mentors through that and learned a lot real quick that I don't think a lot of deputies get just because of the volume of what was going on at that time, and learning how to buy dope and do mm-hmm. major investigations and doing all that. So that kind of shot me forward a little bit sooner. Then I went back to patrol for a couple of years. Really enjoyed that. Became deputy of the year in 1997, and went to polygraph school in 1999 at Baxter in San Diego for 10 weeks. That was a very interesting
0: 10 weeks of polygraph school?
1: Oh, it was probably one of the hardest classes. That and drug recognition expert that I've went through were some of the major things, hardest classes I've ever gone through on that.
0: So, that alone is fascinating.
1: Yeah.
0: Wow.
1: All the stories I could tell.
0: I bet. We'll have to do that sometime.
1: We'd have to do it at some time. We could do a whole episode on polygraphs and what has transpired through
0: Absolutely.
1: That. Absolutely. And so became an investigator for a little bit. And in 2000, I got promoted to sergeant and went in as the sergeant of the criminal investigation and learned a lot of things in there. Did that for a while. Became a crime scene tech and worked a lot. I really got lucky. The Lincoln Police Department, we kind of started working jointly. So I got to work, not that it's a good thing, but a lot of homicides with the Lincoln Police Department. Boy, that helped me gain my experience real quick on those kind of investigations. In 2005, I got promoted to captain, and I worked courts, especially courts division there for a couple of years. Then I went back to criminal and was the captain, commanded that unit for a while. Went to patrol and was the captain there. I went back to criminal for 5 years and did that. At that time, we did an officer-involved shooting team with the Lincoln Police Department, and now it has expanded. So I was in the stepping stones and helped develop that whole team and that concept just for transparency for mm-hmm. everybody if officers were involved in shootings and things. And then in October 1st of 2020, enough, sheriff was nice enough to give me the chief deputy position, and I have been there, and it's almost 6 years to the day that I got that position. So that's me in a nutshell. I was the commander of our tactical response unit. I went from an operator, assistant team leader to commander, and we've had a whole lot of different experiences in that. And now I run a $22 million budget, and one of my biggest goals I want in doing that, I want to make sure our people have the equipment and the training they need, and we are one of the best equipped and training. I would even put it in the nation, but especially in Nebraska. But I always want to make sure I spend that money the right way. I don't chase this next, shiny object. Mm-hmm. And 5 of the last 6 years, I gave money back to the county.
0: Wow. Wow.
1: I don't just spend it. There's some people that spend the money just because they have it. They think they need to, and they buy things they don't need. And I refuse to do that. I want to give the money back. It's taxpayers' money. Let's get it back, and let's do what's next.
0: We were talking off air about how you've been going, kind of door-to-door and talking to people, and I always think it's interesting to hear what people ask. But what I'm curious about is, I wonder how well, and maybe I don't even know it that well, but exactly what the county sheriff's jurisdiction is, the things that you're working on as opposed to other law enforcement. And I know the geographic jurisdiction, but tell me what's unique about the Lancaster County Sheriff as a law enforcement division.
1: Well, it's 832 square miles for one. Mm-hmm. So it's fairly large, but we do have jurisdiction in all of Lancaster, and that includes Lincoln. Now the Lincoln Police Department takes has the jurisdiction of the calls for service in the city, and we have out in the counties and the cities, towns, and the lakes and all that for our patrol division. But one of the things, we're statutory required to do several things. That's one, is serve civil papers,
0: mm-hmm.
1: and two, court security.
0: Mm-hmm.
1: And people don't realize that part of it. If we don't do that, the sheriff can get in trouble.
0: Yeah.
1: So those are two of the real main different things on this. Now, we are part of task force. We have our criminal interdiction task force with HSI, Homeland Security, Lincoln Police Department, and us. We have our fugitive task force with the marshals, the Lincoln Police Department, and us, and it's ran out of our office.
0: Mm-hmm.
1: And we also have some of the outside county agencies sometimes do that part-time, but they're going after the worst and the worst. We've arrested over 10,000 since that division, when we started that, bad people. And these are the worst of the worst. And I think this, and the gangs unit and the narcotics unit, are one of the biggest reasons why Lancaster County, Lincoln, Nebraska, is so safe.
0: Mm-hmm.
1: They are out there every day doing their jobs and getting these people who are doing crimes off the street. Either one, they leave. Mm-hmm. Two, they go so far under that they're really hard, so they're not out doing crimes. Or three, they get arrested.
0: Mm-hmm.
1: And so those are the things we're doing. We've been in the narcotics unit. We supply a deputy to that. They run that one. Just last year, we added, one of my big goals was to add a deputy to the gangs unit. One, it helps them and helps mm-hmm. That whole division to do it. But mm-hmm. also, it so helps our deputies grow and mature when they are in those special task force. They gain experience that they never could, just on
0: right.
1: patrol. So I was really happy to be able to add that to them.
0: Yeah. Well, and it goes back to your training too, bouncing around between so many different things. I agree. Lancaster County. I mean, I live in Lincoln. Lincoln. I part of the reason I like it here is I find myself safe, feeling safe, and my family safe here. How does law enforcement keep it that way? What are the challenges coming up, I guess I should say, in the coming years if you are the next sheriff that you're going to have to be aware of and respond to and plan for?
1: One of the big things we have just started with the Lincoln Police Department and the Lincoln Fire Department is a real real-time operational center. We are wanting to work on and get this. Omaha has it. It's called The Rock. And I've been up there a couple of different times. I've visited other ones in Arizona. But they are able to get on scene with cameras and drones and things so quickly. Even with the drones, they respond 50% faster than the boots on the ground. And if there's cameras in that area, and can you imagine driving there and there's shots fired and you're trying to get up there as a law enforcement officer, how great would it be to have somebody, another law enforcement, on cameras looking at that, being able to tell you exactly what is going on.
0: Mm-hmm.
1: That is so huge and so much safe for the law enforcement. And we are behind here on that. And that is one of my goals, is to make sure we get that up and we get that going. Can you imagine, like business owners, there's an alarm. And mm-hmm. it takes us 5 minutes to respond, or 10, however long. How long do you think they're there? They're 3 minutes and they're gone. If we could have the alarm goes off, we have eyes on there. We can tell, is it a good alarm? Is it a bad alarm? Is it, what kind of vehicle is it? Which way are they going? Where are they at? Because everybody responds to that. Well, it's too late at that point in time.
0: Mm-hmm.
1: So I think that is huge. Also, can you imagine somebody in a car crash and you have eyes on them? You can tell, one, is the individual really hurt bad? Do we need to be going code, lights and sirens to it? Or can we back it off because everybody's okay, so we're not putting all the other citizens in? Every time you drive fast, something bad could happen. And if we could slow them down faster, wow.
0: Mm-hmm.
1: That's one of the major things I am looking at and wanting to do, and I'm excited about this.
0: Yeah. And that just, I mean, it gets me thinking, you know, you talk about some of that technology, you know, you came in 1993. I've got to imagine just the job of, you know, being on patrol, right? Or being the chief deputy or being the Lancaster County Sheriff. Man, that has had to evolve a lot just in the day-to-day stuff. Just talk about that journey and how that is kind of changed not only the ability, but the day-to-day work of what the sheriff's office does.
1: When I started in 93, I had a radar. Mm-hmm. I had a suction cup notebook that I could write down the addresses on. We had books with maps, and I mean, you'd be trying to figure
0: out. You get the map out, yeah. Unfold it.
1: I tell you one thing it did is it taught you to learn the county real hard because you had to know.
0: Yeah.
1: But I tell you, with all these suburbs out there and acreages, it is hard. And there's a lot of places like, where in the heck is that? You know, they're on their phones. They're typing it in. They're driving to it. You know, the cameras, I think, you know. We've talked about that. You know, when first the cameras came out, they're like, oh, no, you know, they're going to know what to do. 99% of the time, those cameras saved law enforcement's. You know, somebody will say something that they did wrong, and we look at the camera and go, mm-mm, that's not true. So, you know, and that helps. You know, transparency, it's helped a lot. You know, evidence-wise, it's helped a lot. The in-car computers, MDTs, they'll sit there and they can punch up all this information right away and so fast and have it on their fingertips. When I started, if somebody was lying to us and didn't have ID, we'd have to wait for somebody to come from the office with a booking photo to drive it to us. Wow. To look at that to see if it is. And now it's at their fingertips. Wow. And they're knowing. And it just means the one thing we have to be careful, and we really stress at the sheriff's office, is don't get distracted on it. There's so many things in there. And, you know, there's cameras here, there's their MDT here, and some of that stuff. So they got to make sure that, you know, they're watching and doing those things, and they do a really good job on that.
0: Well, one of the issues that's become part of the national conversation is then law enforcement and where is there a line for surveillance and constitutional rights and those sorts of things. And I'm not saying that they're necessarily coming up here, but how do you look at those types of issues? Because in some ways you can surveil almost everything, but sometimes there have to be lines with that as well. How do you look at that issue?
1: One, I tell you, if you're out in the public right now, you better just absolutely believe you're on camera and it's not law enforcement. And I tell you, what you have on your phone and the information, you know what's scary is you'll be talking about going fishing and all of a sudden on your phone you get all these fishing poles for sale and things of that nature. So that is going on. There has to be a lot of procedures and training. And if somebody does something wrong, accountability. Mm-hmm. And that's how you control those things on that and be able to do it. I know the license plate readers has been a big thing on this thing, but if it's done correctly, we're not following vehicles with those. It is actually a picture of the license plate, and no other information is given about that unless it is a hot plate. We have solved with license plate readers here in Lancaster County 3 homicides. One was out of Texas and went by, and Grand Island arrested him with the dead body in the car. 2 out of Wisconsin. One of them had the dead body, and we ended up in a foot chase. We would have never known they were going through Lancaster County without those. They help. They're a tool. I understand people's concerns, but boy, I tell you, we've had them here for 12 years, and we do it right, and we work hard on that, and we audit them, and we make sure people, you know, our deputies are doing and getting the information they need and not abusing that. Because there's a lot of things law enforcement officers can get their hands on that they can abuse, not just license plate readers. So that's why you have to work so hard on hiring the right people that do the right thing.
0: Yeah. And speaking of hiring people, I wondered about recruitment. You were talking about back in the day about how many people wanted to work for, you know, for the sheriff's office and in law enforcement probably generally at the time. I wonder what that looks like right now. I know there's a lot of competition between law enforcement entities to recruit, pull people from different places. What does recruiting look like, and how do you convince the best people to come and work for the sheriff's office if you become the Lancaster County Sheriff?
1: When I started as the chief deputy, we were down 10 deputies. Right now, we are down 2. And we're probably just about ready to hire them and have them in the academy in January. Mm. So we're going to be fully staffed. So I am so proud of that and proud of the people who are doing that work. You know, if you provide great equipment, you provide great leadership, you provide great training, and you give a good salary, you're going to get people here. I'm not going to say a whole lot, but we are getting people from other agencies. And we're getting lateral transfers that want to come here because they've heard how great the Lancaster County Sheriff's Office is, and they want to work it. And like Terry says, you know, it's because there's a great boss there, and I always laugh at that. So, but I can't argue with that.
0: Yeah.
1: You know, he, like I said, a lot of places aren't as stable as what we are, and we just don't have the turnover that people have. And once we get people there, usually what we end up doing is we'll lose them a few people to the feds, and they've gotten a better job, and I'm more than happy. I'm glad they did that. But most of the time, it's from people retiring.
0: Yeah. And speaking of retiring and a great boss, I'm curious about, as you thought about, you know, if you're the county sheriff and then taking over for someone who's had as long of a career as the current sheriff has, how do you think about that, you know, keeping, you talked about sort of some of the conversations you've had about a potential transition and all that. How do you work in what worked but also maintain, you know, your own style, your own philosophy, your own imprint if you're the county sheriff?
1: Well, like I said, Terry has been so good to me. You know, we talked about this in his last election, and we talked that I was probably going to run. And so at that point in time, he's like, okay, let's get your feet wet. Let's have you do this. And so he has backed off, lets me make decisions. Mm-hmm. I bounce things off things, not saying that he won't tell me if his opinion, because he does. You know, he's still the boss. Don't get me wrong on that part of it. But, boy, he's let me make all, you know, a lot of the decisions and work it. So from, you know, the day he retires and the new sheriff comes in, if it's me, there's not going to be a lapse in anything here. It's been going on for the last 4 years.
0: Yeah. Well, how's the as we finish up here? Tell me about the campaigning process, and you got what, a month and a half still left for this, and probably going to talk to a whole lot more people, and maybe some of our listeners will be able to ask you questions and those sorts of things. What are your plans for the rest of the campaign?
1: Well, one, if you need a sign and want a big sign, I'd be more than happy to come out and bring it to you. Yeah. Like I said, you know, we're going to be knocking doors and greeting people and doing that. I have some really good friends who have been helping me out doing that, and I couldn't do it all by myself. So I owe my team a whole lot on that part of it. But we'll be doing that, and I'm more than willing to go out and talk to folks and doing all those things. And if anybody wants me to come speak to their groups, I'd be more than happy to. I'm an open book.
0: All right, there you go. That's Chief Deputy Ben Houchin, candidate for county sheriff. Thanks so much for your time today. It was a pleasure to talk to you, and best of luck going forward. All right.
1: Hey, thank you. Enjoyed it.
0: All right, there you go. That's it for us this afternoon. Back tomorrow morning. It's a Tuesday, so we're going to go back in time. This week in Lincoln history, Jason Ball, Lincoln Chamber will join us. John Baylor, talk a little Nebraska volleyball, and of course, whatever's happening that morning, news, weather, sports, we'll be on top of it. Have a great evening, everybody. See you tomorrow on KLIN.
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5: Busy week of meetings for President Trump. I'm Lisa LaSera, Fox News. Tomorrow, he addresses the UN General Assembly.
6: A senior administration official tells us that that speech will highlight the things that this administration believes they take action on, problems they believe that have plagued the world for decades. Now,